before dawn till way after dusk, she's with me. Whether I'm driving, in a taxi or in a bus, she's with me. Here, there, and everywhere, she's with me. 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I call her the numero uno in my lifestyle needs. 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

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Welcome to this day's broadcast on Metro 97.7 FM, Lagos, the voice of Uche Igwe. And I'm working with Chichi Okolo, my producer. How are you doing? I'm sure you had a good night rest. Well, just to let you know that we've got to cover today on anything that has to do with broadcasting on Metro 97.7 FM. Very shortly, at 10 minutes past 5, you'll be listening to Turning Points, and it will be closely followed by Hour of Mercy at 20 minutes to 6. 6 o'clock, we bring you new super headlines, and don't forget we have trauma healing at 9 o'clock. 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Half past 10, you'll be listening to K-Zone. 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Once again, this is Uche Igwe, working with Chichi Okolo. Good morning.

0: Hello. Welcome to Turning Point with Femi Emmanuel on radio. Welcome to a day like this where God has sent us to be a blessing to you. We are God sent. He gave us a message and a ministration of salvation, of liberation, of deliverance, of lifting, of prosperity, of empowerment, of fruitfulness, of divine connection for you. 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We always start by what we call faith confession, saying what the Word of God says to our lives, and it will turn out to be. Don't close your mouth under an atmosphere like this. A closed mouth and a closed heart will lead to a closed destiny. That will not be your portion. Be as loud as you can. Take this confession after us. Say, in the name of Jesus, I stand before God my Maker, who sent me to fulfill a mission. I will fulfill my mission. Every obstacle before me, give way. All embargoes be lifted. My steps are ordered. My steps are ordered. From today, I will not beg for things. They will come to me on their own. I will not struggle more. God is removing struggle. I am a light to the world. I will shine for all to see. I am a salt on earth. I will create flavor. My children will do the same. What I need to fulfill my purpose, I receive you now. Every man or woman mandated by God to assist me, to help me, to support me, my Aaron and all. Where are you? Show up for me now. Lift my hand. Help my cause. Holy Spirit, take over. Take over. I release my ministering angels. Go to war on my behalf. Fight my battles. Clear the way. Strengthen the path. I am returning. Lift up your head, O ye gates, and be thou lifted up, ye everlasting doors. The King of glory is coming. It is time for my glory to shine brighter. I believe it. I confess it. I receive it. In Jesus' name. Let your amen give a miracle. Let your amen scatter them in hell. Wow. You will not just be making confession. You will be seeing the manifestation of what we daily confess. From faith confession, we now come to word exposition. This commission is word-based and word-driven. Do your jottings if you can, so you can go over your notes later and apply them to every area of your life. Now, no more delay. Yes, we'll go over this annually. Someone is listening to me now. You have been delayed long enough. He said you have gone on this mountain long enough. Everyone that's had the experience of long enough, of one negative, one yoke, one burden, a pain, today will be the end. That yoke is now being broken. That affliction will be over. Your delay terminates here. Today, delay is not of God. God does not delay or deny his own people. What will God gain by delaying his own people or the arrival of you at destiny? God is happier when you are happy. God is more fulfilled when you are flourishing and blossoming. God is a good God. Psalm 35, verse 27 says, "Let the Lord be magnified, who has pleasure in the prosperity of his people. He has joy." God is happy when you get married on time and you have your babies on time. God is happy when you graduate from school on time, you get enrolled for NYC on time, when you get job on time, when you get your promotions on time, when you buy your dream car on time, when you 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on time, when you grow your platform on time, when you grow your career, your network, and when you grow your enterprise and your investment on time. I can go on and on. God is happy when it is happening to you on time. Look, whatever is causing delay, clogging the wheel of your progress is not from God. Take that from me. Fight it. It's not from God. Fight. Don't tolerate it. Don't explain mediocrity and failure. It's the enemy. But he said, when men slept, the enemy came to sow tares. Fight it. We have set aside one day. Write this date down. Take advantage. Your whole household, your children, your husband, your nephew, come for this special ministration to cancel the forces of delay, the evil of delay. Friday, June 12th. That will be the second No More Delay service this year. Come to Living Spring Chapel International, Goshen Land, Ikeja, Lagos, opposite Allen Avenue bus stop, right on the road there. Be there. For all in Lagos or around Lagos, Lekki, Epe, Badagry, everywhere, delay is a monster. Delay is a trap of destiny. Delay, delay life. Please, don't take their weeping. No. Delay make people to weep, make people to regret, get people frustrated, depressed, they backslide when they can no longer continue. Even people die prematurely. People run into insanity. That will not be your portion. I said that will not be your children's portion. Get ready to attend the No More Delay service this year. On Friday, June 12th, yesterday, I started talking on the evil effect of delay. What happened to people when they experience continuous and prolonged delays? For instance, when Moses delayed in coming down from the mountain, children of Israel turned to idol worship. When Sarah was delayed for years in having Isaac the promised son, she introduced her housemaid to Abraham, her husband, from where Ishmael came. We have seen the problem of Ishmael all over the world today. When Anna couldn't conceive on time, she fought her husband every day, wept and wept bitterly. When Samuel delayed in coming to make the necessary sacrifice, King Saul made the sacrifice he couldn't have been made, and he cured the wrath of God. Look, long delays can lead to destiny diversion or manipulation or some assault, like marrying the wrong person. When ladies are delayed, most times they marry the wrong person. They regret it for life. When people are delayed, when the right person fails to show up, they enter into wrong partnership. Oh yes, they take shortcuts that lead them outside of God's will. If as I'm speaking now, you know you are affected, don't wait further. Come to No More Delay this year. Friday, June 12th, Goshen Land, Living Spring Chapel, Allen Avenue, Ikeja, Lagos. For all in Lagos and environment, delay can make people live the kind of life they never thought they can live. They compromise here and there. They weep every day. They get depressed. Maybe you are the one I'm describing. Or your son. Or your people had gone into obsession, alcoholism, drug abuse. People had gone into sexual immorality because of delay. When delay is too much, people mock you. They say, where is your God? Church, every day. We don't see it on you. You sing choruses, you pray. That's all we see. Every mockery, every shame over you. The end has come. End has come to delay. God will change delay to motion. Don't miss this year's No More Delay service. Write it down somewhere. Write it everywhere so you don't forget. Tell your wife, tell your husband, tell your children, everybody, get ready. All in Lagos, Friday, June 12th, Allen Avenue, Ikeja. June 12th is a public holiday, Democracy Day. Let's take advantage of this and cut off. And those who had seen the hand of God from the previous No More Delay services, come to Allen Avenue, Ikeja, on June 12th. Come and give us your testimony. Testimony begets testimony. God will bless you more in the name of Jesus. Now join me on YouTube, on Facebook, on Instagram. 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Face to face is better than 100 letters. Let me speak directly to your life. We call it securing the day. Oh yes, legislating over your day. Don't miss it. And if you are listening to this before 6 a.m., then by 6:30 a.m., join us on YouTube, Facebook, and Instagram. 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Don't miss it. I will give you this number that I give every day. Send a WhatsApp message or an SMS to this number and say, please send me the link even before the YouTube and Facebook. I am on phone. 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Are you on WhatsApp? 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Oh, it will change you. Now, this is the number. Send SMS or WhatsApp. Don't call. Too many people are calling at the same time. Don't flash. No one should flash our number. Send a WhatsApp message or an SMS and say, please give me the link of Pastor Femi Emmanuel to have him on my phone to receive daily blessing on my phone. 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I give it every day. Send a WhatsApp message or an SMS. 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
1: I've come to return all glory and honor to God. God healed me from stroke. I want to say thank you to our father, Pastor Femi Emmanuel. All throughout that stroke period, I always gone on Turning Point. And today, I'm healed and sound.
2: My name is Abi Edith. I came here last week, Prayer Mountain. My auntie has been sick since last year because she lost her husband. Then she has been complaining of high blood pressure. So I bought water when Pastor was doing the last prayer. After he prayed, then I went to her house to give her the water. I did not meet her. Then they say she has gone to the hospital for checkup. So I dropped the water and tried for the son. So when she came back from the hospital, she just called me. And I said she used the water. She's drinking the water for 3 times in a day for 3 days. And she used part of it to bath. So when she went for checkup, they said that there's no more high blood pressure again. Praise the Lord.
3: My name is Folakemi Johnson. I want to return all glory to the God Almighty. After I listened to Daddy's program on radio this morning, although I have some people to settle, throughout yesterday, I was so scared. I have to switch off my phone. Once I own it, I'll put it on flight mode because of I hate embarrassment. So after I listened to Daddy's program this morning, I called unto God and I brought out my mountain. I placed it on my letterhead. I prayed unto it. I placed it on my head. And I told God, I said, before 10 o'clock, I want you to surprise me in a way that will beyond my imagination, as God will have it. Before 10 o'clock this morning, I received an alert and I settled all my bills. Praise the Lord.
4: My name is Anika Macaulay. I want to give God glory for what God done for my life. Since when I become in this commission, God be faithful to me. God delivered me from terrible accident last week. I was coming back home. I don't even know where the machine, but God delivered me from terrible accident. I come to return glory to God in Jesus' mighty name.
5: My name is Kehinde Samuel.
0: Okay.
5: I am here this morning because of my mom.
0: All right.
5: She was ill last week, Wednesday. I was not around. So my younger sister was just calling me that mama was. Mama. I said, well, just keep on calling me. I said, what is it? So where I am, I was not okay. So I said, I'll come very early tomorrow on Thursday. When I got home, they said, our BP, blood is even come down to 20%. I said, wow. They said she was keep on calling me. Where is Kenny? Because I'm always praying for her. So I said, no, you will not die.
0: Mm-hmm.
5: So to the glory of God, they admit her. When and I got home again, me and I become prayer warrior again.
0: Yes.
5: And I took her photograph, I pour anointing on.
0: Yes.
5: I use the mantle and wrap it that by tomorrow morning, I want to hear good news about her. My ear will hear good news in Jesus' name. So when I called them the morning, they said, my mother cannot talk yesterday, that cannot eat. They said, her baby has come to normal. I come to give the God glory.
0: No,
5: she's still in hospital, but they've now took her to the normal world. No more emergency.
0: In Jesus' name. Wow. You will not just be listening to other people's testimonies. Your testimonies too will come. Is today your bad day? Lay your right hand gently on your bosom, on your heart, and let me pray for you. May the Lord bless your new age and bless your bad day and inspire good people to sow gift and precious gift to your life this day. You will live long and do well. Happy bad day. God said to me, there are many of my children outside there. I will lead them to join you as covenant partners, co-sponsoring this great kingdom work. Tony Parade Outreach is God's kingdom work. It's not for any denomination. It's not for a person. It's not for Emmanuel thing. It's God's kingdom work. And the quickest way, the cheapest way, the most guaranteed way to have God intervene in what you are doing and answer your prayers is to also be involved in God's program on earth. Somebody is saying, which one is God's program on earth? Salvation of souls, establishment of saints, releasing light to a world of darkness. That is what Tony Point Radio Outreach is all about. Be a part of it. Then determine how much are you going to be sending, either weekly, fortnightly, or monthly. 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Don't say, oh, they are calling for money. Send 200 naira. Send 500 naira. 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Then pay your tithe. 10% of our income, either salary or interest or allowances or even gift that people give to us. 10% of it is God's portion in our earning. And then do your corporate tithing. Somebody is saying, which one is corporate tithing? 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When you do that, you bring God divine cover over that business. Businesses, platform, and network are supposed to be transgenerational. From you to your children, children, children, children. That is when it is preserved. Devourer eat up businesses. Many businesses die in their embryo. And many times they take the owner down in sickness, in hypertension, even in death. That will not be your portion. Because there is no cover. 10% of the net profit is what brings God's cover over your business. I will give you this number. This is the phone number. Send an SMS or a WhatsApp. And say, please, give me Turning Point Radio Outreach account details. We don't give the Turning Point account on air. We want anyone that will do this to do it intentionally. It says, when you make your sacrifice, don't let your right hand know what your left hand is doing. Make it private. Make it personal. Let it be you alone. This is the best way to do this. And Turning Point Radio Outreach is a fertile soil for kingdom seed. Oh, nobody goes down by giving God. It's a revelation. May God show you the revelation of sacrifice and gift. This is the number. Send a WhatsApp message or an SMS and say, please send me Turning Point Radio Outreach account number 080-55-100-510. 080-55-100-510. they will send it to you and be very, very consistent in your covenant partnership seed and in your tithing, personal tithe and corporate tithing. Those that have already connected and started announcing, I pray for you every day when we see the alert of your covenant partnership seed and of your tithe, personal and corporate. Many that started giving tithe in small figures are now able to give in high figures. God is lifting them. God will always be lifting you. Do so.

on project or programs, delay in sales of your goods and products, inability to meet target, healing delays, delays in all areas of life shall be cancelled and set on fire. On Friday, June 12th, your heavens and your doors of blessings will open. Like I said, it's only once a year. Date is Friday, June 12th. It's a public holiday, Democracy Day. No work and no traffic. 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Come from everywhere, far or near. 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Venue is Goshen Land, Living Spring Chapel International, Allen Avenue, opposite Allen Bus Stop. Oh, God is waiting for you. And there are other men and women of God that there. Every form of delay in your life shall be turned to testimonies. God bless you. What is left now is the prophetic impartational blessings for the day. Receive it. I stand in the name of Jesus Christ Almighty, and I speak over your life, over your destiny, over your journey, over your plans. It shall be successful. It shall be successful. Whoever heaven has mandated in your support will run quickly to do it. You won't lack what you need. What you need to fulfill your purpose, to complete that project, to that program, will be supplied in abundance. We serve the God of overflow. You will operate in overflow. No more scarcity. No barrenness, no regret, no tears. Your previous mistakes shall be turned into miracle. You will live a fulfilled life. Your life will glorify God. Your life will impact your generation. In Jesus' name. Let somebody say amen, amen, and amen. Wow. You will not just be hearing this. It will be the manifestations of your life. Femi Emmanuel is my name. I love you. Have a great day.

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Turning Points. A fresh package awaits you next week. Do keep a date. 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
2: 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God bless you and listen. Furthermore, you are equally invited to our monthly Holy Ghost service taking place first Friday of every month from 7 p.m. Venue is the RCCG, Redemption City of God, Kilometer 46, Lagos Ibadan Expressway, Ogun State. Ministry is our Father in the Lord, General Overseer of the Redeemed Christian Church of God, Pastor E.A. Adeboye, and other anointed ministers of God. Come and receive your salvation, miracles, signs, and wonders. Jesus is Lord.
3: Let us pray. Our great Redeemer, we deeply appreciate you for another very awesome moment in your presence. Kindly transform every life that we listen to this message. In Jesus' name, we have prayed. Amen. The title of our message for today is The Mysteries of the Law of Sowing and Reaping. The Mysteries of the Law of Sowing and Reaping. In Galatians chapter 6, verse 7 to 8, which is our text for this message. Galatians 6, 7 to 8. The Word of God says, "Be not deceived, God is not mocked, for whatsoever a man soweth, that shall he also reap. For he that soweth to his flesh shall of the flesh reap corruption, but he that soweth to the Spirit shall of the Spirit reap life everlasting." Some years ago, a sister came to me and said she wanted to relocate to another city in Nigeria. I demanded for her reasons. And she said, for several years, she had been fasting and praying, believing God for a love partner, but with nothing to show for it, and that she is already approaching 40 years of age. She said, maybe when she relocates, a Mr. Right will show up by fire and by force. I advised our sister that she had no business relocating to another city, and that what she needed to do was to desperately go after the law of sowing and reaping. I told her that whenever any of her friends is preparing for her wedding, she must go ahead and spoil her with exceptional love and care, and that she must be the first person to be there and the last person to leave her friend's house. Our sister did not take out to another city. She desperately went after all her friends that were preparing for their weddings. Now, by the grace of God, our sister is happily married with wonderful children. One of the incredible gifts of God to all believers is the law of sowing and reaping. It may interest you to hear that this life is supernaturally programmed and arranged by God the Almighty through the platform of the law of sowing and reaping. Whenever you wake up every morning, everything you do or everything you refuse to do is a seed that will eventually come back to you. But this law of sowing and reaping, the Almighty God has technically handed over to you the full responsibility concerning the final outcome of your life and destiny. By the law of sowing and reaping, you don't have the opportunity and the capacity to create the type of future that you want for yourself. The law of sowing and reaping is like a blank check. It now becomes your own choice to determine how far you really want to go in life. Whatsoever you desire in life, then go ahead and sow that same seed to the lives of people God is bringing along your way every day. Now, you desire mercy. Go ahead and begin to sow the seed of mercy. You desire love. Go ahead and begin to sow the seed of love. You desire forgiveness. Go ahead and begin to sow the seed of forgiveness. You desire support. You desire kindness. Go ahead and begin to sow same seed to the lives of others. Furthermore, if you sow wickedness, if you sow hatred, if you sow unforgiveness, then get ready to receive same harvest. Sincerely speaking, any position you may find yourself today is largely as a result of the various seeds you have sown to the life of men in the past. And very importantly, there are some blessings of God that may never be delivered to you by your fasting and prayers alone. You will only get them as harvest to the seeds you have sown in the past, to the lives of people God is bringing along your paths every day. And kindly listen to this. There are people who so deeply understand this law of sowing and reaping in such a way that they and their children can never be stranded in life. Again, there are people who understand this law so well that no devil can kill them before their time. These are people that consistently bless the elderly and the aged ones around their lives with their bodies, souls, and spirits. You are a woman, believing God for the fruit of the womb. For every pregnant woman that pulls the bed around your life, go ahead and spoil her with love and care. Visit maternity homes regularly and become a blessing to the newborn babies. In conclusion, you desire that your children meet with kindness and favor everywhere they go. Then go ahead and begin to sow same seeds to the lives of other people's children that God is bringing along your way every day. Be not deceived. God is not mocked. For whatsoever a man sweat, that shall he also reap. However, have you genuinely and sincerely surrendered your life to our Lord and Savior Jesus Christ? If you are yet to surrender your life to him, kindly do so now, as you say after me, Lord Jesus, I come to you today. I believe you are the Son of God, and that you shed your blood for me at Calvary. Please forgive my sins and write my name in the book of life. In Jesus' name, I have prayed. Amen. If you have prayed this prayer sincerely, then congratulations. Kindly identify with any living church very close to your house and begin to fellowship with other children of God. See you in heaven in Jesus' name. Amen. Now, our closing prayers. Our great Daddy, we sincerely thank you for another awesome moment in your presence. As many that have surrendered their lives to you, please forgive their sins and write their names in the book of life. And for all of us, your children, every negative seed we have sown in the past, Father, please destroy the harvest by your mercy and the grace and the power to always obey your word. Father, please grant unto all of us right now in Jesus' name. In Jesus' name, we are prayed. Amen.
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0: going on? 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This is Neo, a.k.a. The Gentleman. That's right.
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I welcome you to today's edition of the program talking about newspaper headlines. 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We'll begin with a punch newspaper and it has these headlines. 572 plateau medicine outlets shorts. 397 Nigerians undergo screening to leave South Africa. Banks face 100 million naira penalty for forex violations. Musicians must reflect reality, Charlie Boy. Trump says Iran has 22% of missiles left. Oyo abduction. Muslims reject terrorist demand for Sharia law. Oyo abduction. Muslims reject terrorist demand for Sharia law. EFCC accused my son of fraud, killed him while on bail. Grieving mother. EFCC accused my son of fraud, killed him while on bail, grieving mother. Senate to fast-track state police amid terror attacks. Tinubu's recruitment of 1,000 forest guardians or your show's poor leadership, Peter Obi. 36 million naira fraud trial. Court adjourns judgment on Blessing CEO's bail. Bandits destroy houses, kidnap pastor's 9-year-old son in Ondo. Bandits destroy houses, kidnap pastor's 9-year-old son in Ondo.

One dies, one injured in Lagos building collapse, truck accident. Police crack down on fake covered vehicle number plates in Oyo. NSCDC busts illegal detention camp in Lagos, rescues 24, arrest 4. Police arrest 7 robbery suspects, recover firearm in Ogo. Bandits destroy houses, kidnap pastor's 9-year-old son in Ondo. Police arrest 3 suspected drug traffickers, recover tramadol, others in Delta. FCT police enforce tinted glass ban, seize over 30 vehicles.

Anambra arraigns 8 pastors over violation of security law. Police arrest 5 suspected kidnappers, rescue victims in Bauchi. Banks face 100 millionaire penalty for forex violations. Government FAO launch $350,000 bird flu response program. FG targets 7,000 jobs through ranching estates nationwide. Governance must inspire confidence, says LP rep candidates. Appeal court nullifies recognition of PDP factional caretaker committee. Oyo abduction. Southwest PDP slams Fayoshe over reckless claims against Makinde. Reps minority leadership. CSO urges DSS to probe cash-induced endorsement claims. Register for voters card before deadline. Natasha urges Kogi residents. NDC defends party primaries, denies imposing candidates. Banditry. Political feud weakens Oshun response to kidnapping surge. APC disowns fake senatorial candidate lists. Rescue mission. At 3, security chiefs, top diplomats endorse Governor Lawal's governor's model. Nature has been sending us signals. Our farmers read them first.

Okay, let's take a look at the Vanguard newspaper. It has these headlines. We have capacity to... Okay, let's take a look at Vanguard newspaper headlines. We have capacity to contain Ebola outbreak. NCDC. Alleged bribery. Court orders extradition of ex-Mint boss Okoyomo to UK for trial. Supreme Court upholds death by hanging for kidnapper. Revealed hideouts of terrorists in Yoruba land. Aircraft age and safety. Separating aviation facts from public perception. United Nigerian Airlines surprises passengers as Samsung phones. Wow. AILFF 2026 unveils theme to shape the future of indigenous language cinema. Lagos celebrates 17-year-old kink model. Genevieve Genogu Odis, Sounds of Color dazzles this audience. I slipped into a diabetic coma 2 days. Kepi Ekpeyong. I always release movies to mark my birthday. Spotlights on Chinwe Idemili, Nollywood's rising quintessential win. Body enhancement won't make you a actor. Chibweze cautions budding actress. If you want to react to these headlines, you know you can do that via WhatsApp 0916-257-1214, 0916-257-1214, SMS 0901-133-9791, SMS 0901-133-9791, WhatsApp 0916-257-1214. Obi, Atiku are officers, not opposition leaders, Baba Ahmed. Rivers plays down the political influence of Wike's Rainbow Coalition movement. 2027. Voting for Peter Obi is a vote for Tinubu, Kenneth. Minority leadership disrupts Reps plenary.

Police foiled chicken plot in Akwa Ibom, now up two suspects. Gunman knocked cleric, 9-year-old son in Ondo. Bulk farmers headers clash, claim 7 lives. 49 die of thirst in Niger deserts after truck breaks down. 182 Nigerians returned from Libya through IOM FG collaboration.

Now take a look at this funny stuff, and it has these headlines. Abduction rumors unsettle Lagos Ogun communities. Abduction rumors unsettle Lagos Ogun communities. FG urged to crack down on fake news peddlers. Kapa hails Senate for passing SSB tax bill. Group urges NDC to stay firm at Ebonyi Central protests. Ebonyi Central senatorial primary. Supporters protest at NDC office. Demand. PFN President Tinubu focus more on wiping out bandits than on winning next election. Insecurity. Tinubu, First Lady, preoccupied with politics. Article. Islamic preachers set world to end April 2027. So they're telling us now that the world is coming to an end by April 2027. So are you going to get ready? Islamic preacher said the world will end April 2027. Kapa hails Senate for passing SSB tax bill. Climate change is human rights crisis. NHRC once on World Environment Day. Alia inspects three Benue industries for Tinubu's planned commissioning. Probe Fadi Igboho's claims on insecurity. Groups tell FG. Anambra signs four electricity regulatory instruments. Says no to monopoly. Borno. Five soldiers killed as terrorists attack military base. Insecurity. Tinubu First Lady preoccupied with politics. Article. Vote registration. Natasha mobilizes Kogi residents at PVCs. NDC dismisses claims of candidate imposition. Begins reconciliation after primaries. Borno, five soldiers killed as terrorist military base. PFN President Tinubu focus more on wiping out bandits than winning next election. APM senatorial candidate urges Oyo residents to raise climate action. Ekiti people, not gale of endorsements will determine. Okay, Ekiti people, not gale of endorsements will determine who wins 2020 Goba poll. Oluyede. Reps minority leader. My signature not for Ogochinyere's nomination. Insecurity. City police impound over 30 vehicles, enforces glass ban. Grieving Benue mother seeks just over son's killing. Police arrest seven suspects in coordinated security raids in Ogo. In police nets for spreading false security alert on social media. Man in trouble for standing charity for daughter. Man seeks justice for colleague killed by thugs. How we kill many unleashed havoc on Lagos communities members. Okay, let's go take a look at the nation's newspaper. Don't forget, if you want to react to this, you can do that via SMS 0901-133-9791. WhatsApp 0916-257-114. 0916-257-114. SMS 0901-133-791. 0901-133-971. WhatsApp 0916-257-1214. 0916-257-214.

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Now newspaper. Five soldiers killed as troops repel terrorist attacks on Borno military base. Security, we will overcome if we unite, is defense minister. Search for Adelabu's sister, twin nephews in kidnappers' captivity as third day. Lagos police crush syndicate operating from hotel. All suspects hired driver for marriage, killed him. Vehicle. How suspect hired driver for marriage, killed him, stole his vehicle. 2027, anxiety parties as INEC voids late primaries. Tinubu working to rescue Oyo kidnap victims, Shettima. Nine fintechs enter third market as FCCPC deregulates air credit lending. Some entertainment just right. DK once again seeking public validation. Turn to DK's foundation shift widows homes ahead of a first birthday. The tribe at Awitz I find the defendant. My late husband encouraged me from music. Niniola, Shakira, Burna Boy to debut died at World Cup 2026 opener. Portable condemns filing of Fulani amid insecurity. Ibuts to Lagos economy, says rapper Il Bliss. Babachi Alawal and his politics. My desire as ranking senator, Agbedi. Omage's revisionist politics. Let's rewrite Delta's reality. Babachi Alawal and his politics. Limits of political maneuvering on remarkable. Or your 2027, SDP affirm Saeed Oladele as consensus governorship candidate. Abiru hosts Lagos East's APC leaders. Okay. Now let's go take a look at the Tribune newspaper. facebook.com/metro977live facebook.com/metro977live or WhatsApp 0916-21214 0916-257-1214 SMS 0901-133-9791 0901-133-9791. This is the Super Headlines reaching you from Metro 97.7 FM, Lagos. Now we'll take a look at the Tribune newspaper and it has these lines. Pupils, teachers in captivity. You are holding political gas. Atiku blasts Tinubu wife. Pupils, teachers in captivity. You are holding political gatherings. Atiku blasts Tinubu wife. Pupils, teachers in captivity. You are holding political. Okay. State police constitutional framework near completion. Presidency. Insecurity. Security forces shut down three arms zone in Abuja. Always evolve faster than government. Atiku. My wife is stubborn, finds it hard to say sorry. Man. Benefit of breast sucking in marriage. Benefits of breast sucking in marriage. My husband claimed he had sound sleep when drunk. Beats me from 9 PM till 5 AM. Don't add lies to the terrorist horror in Oyo. The steps Yoruba land make to survive. Southwest must fast to tackle insecurity, address religious extremism, agricultural decline. Sheikh Ekegbogu, okay. Guava juice, low cost boost against anemia, women, teenage girls, study. My blood medication, okay, let's take a look at this. If not for me, there wouldn't be Israel right now. Trump. Meta.

is sending US Facebook users bonus mints in $725 million settlement. NASA asks aboard International Space Station on evacuation order after air leak scare. China urges youth to embrace language cultural exchange opportunities. Zelensky proposes face-to-face meeting with Putin. Open letter. U.S.-Iran war will only end when it ends in Lebanon. Araghchi. Car terminates pregnancy after Down syndrome diagnosis. UK universities face ban on international students over visa abuse. UK university ban on international students over visa abuse. Two families to be executed for raping French tourists and over three children. Former surgeon, okay, I think I saw this yesterday. Alleged $36 million fraud. Courts to rule on Blessing CEO's bail June. MPF mourns AIG Anayo Uzoegbu. UN demands release of abducted Oyo Boronu pupils teachers. There's two suspected cultists in Oyo marking decisions over Uriri abduction as F intensifies rescue supports. Governor Bala expresses sadness over former header clash in Bauchi. Oyo 2027. Oladele emerges as the consensus Goba candidate. Visits Adelabu, assures safe return of kidnapped sister sons. INEX warning, we've not conducted any primary after May 3rd, ADC. Ekiti Guba, ex-PDP, vows to mobilize for Oyebanji's re-election. ADC's Obodeze faults Mba over Enugu's rising debt problem. Peter Obi addresses EU Parliament, seeks strong partnership for Africa. TikToker Pella proposes to Jarvis in Ghana. Pressure made you apologize. D1's Yinka Alayeshori Bijaz D1 emerges Boot Party candidate for Lagos Assembly seats. If you've just joined us, you're listening to Metro 97.7 FM. You can react to these headlines by sending your WhatsApp message 0916-257-1214, 0916-257-1214, SMS 0901-133-9791, 0901-133-9791, facebook.com/metro975. facebook.com/metro977live. Okay, Daily Post newspaper has some interesting headlines.

Okay, let me post this one. He's a cute terrorist. Don't relate them with taxpayers' money. With insecurity, Obi questions Tinubu's forest guards' approval for your. Akpabio clarifies stand on APC senators who lost return tickets during primaries. 27. Peter Obi might have more votes than Atiku. Daniel Bwala. Ex-DLA presidential aspirant confirms partial refund of Nabi raises fresh concerns over primary process. NDC primaries massively rigged. I won regardless. Senatorial aspirant Agboniema. Zamfara ADC faces in

internal crisis as two rival factions emerge. Kebbi NYCN announces timetable for local council elections. Lagos 2027, Agege APC leaders protest in Abuja, reject assembly primary outcome. Sports 6 World Cup, tournament of big absentees, top performers, fading veterans. La Liga, club sparks on becoming Real Madrid manager ahead of presidential elections. Transfer, Rafael Leao hints at two preferred leagues for his next move. President Federation Cup, Sunshine Stars, under 19, coach ready for battle against Barão FC. Man City legend Yaya Touré wants new coaching job. MPFL, Abiawa's chief outlines future plans. MPFL, Abia Warriors chief outlines future plans.

Okay, let's take a look at the New Telegraph newspaper, shall we? Eight suspected fake pastors arraigned in Anambra. I saw the video yesterday. I was like, how can out for, you know, to be able to identify fake pastors? That is what is going on right now in Anambra. It was the turn of fake, you know, native doctors. Now they are clamping down on fake pastors. Eight suspected fake pastors arraigned in Anambra. Appeal court faults High Court judge over PDP caretaker committee ruling. APC, how Shinubu threw up Sunayo Jane, deputy governorship candidate. DHQ, how troops contained terrorist base. Primaries, presidency's push to have sitting senators return put AC in dilemma. Bauchi, Bala Mohammed visits Darazo over deadly clash. Adeleke raises alarm over alleged plots to disrupt Oshu motor parks. Nigeria on high alert as Ebola spreads across Africa. I moved from frying pan to hellfire. Agboniyiwa laments. Nigeria gas production flare reduced from 80% to 7%. NUPRC. Presidential cards. Quora's business environment rankings.

to judgments recognizing Wiki-led Caretaker Committee. Insecurity, Marking Day signs executive order to restrict commercial motorcycle operations. Restoring confidence in Nigeria's FX markets through rules, transparency. More than 1,000 Nigerians to return home as xenophobic tensions escalate in South Africa. PDP leadership crisis, why appeal court dismissed challenge to judgment recognizing Wiki-led Caretaker Committee. FG orders the regulation of airtime credit markets to end capital flights. 15 parties meets, okay. Insecurity, marking this signs executive order to restrict commercial motorcycle operations. Rwanda, Dangote Refineries IPO to lift NGX capitalization to 336 trillion naira. Shettima, Tinubu working to secure safe return of abducted school children. Others. Reports, FG missed oil revenue targets by 2.79 trillion naira in quarter 2025. FCT Police Command enforces tinted glass regulations in pound 30 vehicles. Okay, I'll start taking your messages shortly.

Okay. Eric Gbogbo Ikorodu, good morning crew. The news that Boko Haram reportedly killed 8 soldiers, I think 5, at a military base in Borno is very painful and disturbing. Many Nigerians are becoming frustrated with the worsening insecurity across the country. I suggest that if the government cannot effectively protect lives and property before the 2027 elections, citizens should peacefully demand greater accountability and stronger action against insecurity. The argument is that the country is facing a serious security crisis that requires decisive and effective measures. The current democratic leadership has not done enough to end insurgency, banditry and kidnappings, despite years of promises. Political leaders should focus less on politics and more on restoring security. Nigeria must urgently strengthen its security institutions and take tougher action against both internal and external threats so that citizens can live without fear. Morning Metro FM's TV Kelly from Maryland. Baba Ahmed and Kenneth Okonkwo should talk to the Marines. Why talk down on Obi all the time? What happened to other political presidential candidates? Obi is phenomenal in politics. He is a movement, not just a presidential candidate. By and large, Nigerians should get their voters card ready to remove the clueless APC government in 2027. Steve Ikelu sent in that one. Good morning, presenter and Metro FM crews. Kenneth Okonkwo's inability to rise through Peter Obi into political fame is the reason for all this vituperation. Let him wake from his sleeping and move on. Apostle Parry from Egor, Lagos. Good morning, Metro FM crew. The question I'm asking is, when will the kidnapped students and their teachers in Oyo State be released? The government should not just tell us very soon. To me, very soon is not timeline. Now, 5 soldiers are killed in Borno military base again, while the defense minister told the world that the present government has achieved 75% in security. With the killing and kidnapping still going on, I ask, how true is that statement? The governments of all level with politicians should please

focus more on securing Nigerian and less on politics. Once again, I'm pleading with the federal government to seek for the assistance of Israel to help us fight Boko Haram, terrorists and kidnappers without delay. Benjamin from Shogunle. Good morning, Metro FM Elder Agbata from Alimosho. Five soldiers killed as terrorists attacked military barracks. Are they not our prodigal sons? May the soul of the gallant soldiers rest in peace. Why do some Nigerians still expect this administration of APC and Tinubu to fight insecurity in the country? The foundation of the party and its regime is based on lies, propagandas, blackmailings, and killings. Martin from Ojo-Alaba. Good morning, Metro FM. It's so disheartening to hear the vice president say that Tinubu is working for the release of the kidnapped victims. My question is, working by negotiating to pay ransom or rescue? I hope he knows that there is difference between these two words. Ikemba from Mafoluku Oshodi. Okay, keep your messages coming in. I'm taking your messages. Let me go check the SMS. Uchegwe, you did not read my message well. You made a number of mistakes. When did you send a message? How? I don't understand. This must be an old message. Ogauchi, Ekaro, FG, death, repayment. No. We didn't talk anything about that. Okay. Sir, who told terrorists to demand Sharia law and 1 billion naira? Who is sponsoring them? What is the essence of NIN? Which accounts will they pay the ransom? Kobokoman, sir, I did not support state police. Although police service commission trying enough to clean up bad eggs in police, but I don't want state police at all. Makinde must sue Fayose to court for careless and political propaganda statements. Yoruba people must stop this insecurity to face them face to face. Please, they cannot conquer US. INEC must be independent and stop technical disenfranchising people that want to register for new PVCs. Please, INEC, be very careful. Okay, I'm still taking your messages. Now let's go to WhatsApp. The soldiers are being killed. Then who is safe? The prodigal sons will be forgiven and rewarded for their murderous actions. Victor from Apapa. Thank you, Victor, for your message.

Okay, let's take more messages from this day. Madumere, when leaders focus more on power than performance, the people suffer. Trump's immigration policies, Ebola, and World Cup soccer, 2026. Aminu Kano's legacy demands national alliances, not regional isolation. Increasing incidence of kidnapping as threats to national security. Ododo inaugurates violent crime response unit in Kogi. Okay, let's take a look at the leadership newspaper. Abductions threaten WAEC exams, raise fears for 1.9 million candidates. Odumodu Black Chocolate City clash over alleged arrest plots. Tributes to quintessential actor Alex Ekubo. Niger University students to undergo substance abuse test. Climate change no longer distant threats, Remy Tinubu. Council head imposes curfew on Karim Lamido over attacks. Nigeria will overcome insecurity despite current challenges, Umai. FG implements harmonization of pension. Keyamo orders probe into ex-Adamawa lawmaker's wife's alleged airport security breach. Popular Yoruba actor, comedian dies, leaving Nollywood in mourning. What we will do differently as president, Atiku Obi-Makinde. Insecurity has become commercial venture in Nigeria. Okay, keep your messages coming in. Okay, I got this one from Sunday, and it reads, good morning. The problem of Nigeria is because we have leaders who don't supposed to be in affairs of leadership. They don't care about the worsening economic hardships and insecurity Nigerians are going through. Is state police the solutions to the insecurity in Nigeria? The security votes, money, states are receiving. What are they doing with it? So unfortunate. Sunday from Ikeja. Thank you very much, Sunday, for your message. Nigerians have entered one chance bus since 2015 under APC government. Now, we don't know how to get down from the bus, but there is solution to it. Peter Obi and Kwankwaso Martin from Ojualaba sent in that one. Thank you very much, Martin, for your message.

Good morning, Bro Uche. See fake bishop, fake pastors, tickets, Nigerians. How markets? Traveling all the world to import bandits. As an investor, shame. Oracle from Orile. Good morning, Uche and Chinedu. From Omar Ofozo from Ipaja. Command Ipaja. State police near completion. Presidency, this headline is already a cliche. Otherwise, for how long shall we be on this issue of if government is actually interested and serious in solving security issues in this country? Even as the carnage of terrorism is increasing by the day across the country. With security agents as soldiers losing their lives cheaply, after all, how many hours did it take to revert to the old national anthem? Nigeria, we hail thee, and also to sign the controversial electoral bill into law. I maintain that the only option left for FG to reshape this country remains total and sincere restructuring of Nigeria for true federalism to be operational, unless the federating nation tribes go their way. The unity of Nigeria should not be cohesion. A stitch in time saves nine. Take it or leave it. Thank you. Okay, Metro 97.7 FM, Lagos, Nigeria. Keep your messages coming in. Lagos, Nigeria. Keep your messages coming in.

Good morning, Metro FM crew. Is Nigeria kidnappers then? The our killings, the judgments. Okay, but where are the sponsors, or who are the sponsors? The boys were alone. Solutions enlist 2 million strong Nigerians, train them, arm them to spot and kill any of them found in action. God help Nigeria. Jinja Egwatu from Inewi.

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Okay, back to your messages. We are losing our gallant soldiers in the hands of prodigal sons on daily basis. Things have gone out of hand, out of control. Yet some brainwashed fellows still sing on hopeless mandates. They stand, suffering and smiling. Martin from Ojolaba sent in that one. Okay, I want to thank you so much for your messages, for your participation. I really appreciate. Very shortly, we join the network service to bring you the network news. It's been Uche Igwe working with Chichi Okolo, my producer. 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
4: 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Happy. I give you my phone number. When you're worried, call me. I make you happy.
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0: Radio Nigeria, uplifting the people and uniting the nation. It's 7 o'clock. Good morning, Nigeria, and welcome to the news on the network service of Radio Nigeria. I'm David Umuru. In the headlines this morning, presidency assures Nigerians of ongoing efforts to rescue abducted children in Oyo State.
1: President Bola is working day and night to ensure the safe recovery of all our children who are in the hands of the families.
0: Court folds Ibadan judge over PDP faction ruling. Anambra communities call for diversion of River Niger to curb flooding.
2: The only thing that will solve is diversion of River Niger. That is cemented.
0: Residents of River State declare rising cost of cooking gas. The commentaries on the Nigerian Children's Day celebration. 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Now the news in detail. Vice President Kashim Shettima says efforts have been intensified to secure the release of citizens, including children still being held by bandits and terrorists. He stated this at his special Juma prayers at the National Mosque in Abuja. And still on security, the Imam of the National Mosque, Abuja, Imam Harun Eze, has called on Nigerians to renew their commitment to the principles of justice, freedom, peace, responsible citizenship as the nation commemorates Democracy Day. Delivering the Juma sermon, which preceded the two-rakat congregational prayer, Imam Eze described June 12th as a significant milestone in Nigeria's democratic journey and a reminder of the collective responsibility to uphold the values that sustain democratic governance. He said while governments have a responsibility to provide democratic dividends, citizens also have a duty to support and pray for leaders entrusted with authority. The cleric expressed concern over the persistent security challenges confronting the nation, particularly kidnapping, banditry and other violent crimes. He prayed for the safe return of all abducted children, women and other victims held in captivity, while calling on Allah to strengthen and protect members of the nation's security agencies. The chief imam further prayed for security personnel to be endowed with the intelligence, knowledge and capacity required to rescue victims and effectively tackle criminal activities across the country. The Federal Radio Corporation of Nigeria, FRCN, has called for the expansion of Mandarin language education in the nation's tertiary institutions, describing it as an essential to strengthening the growing diplomatic, educational and cultural ties between Nigeria and China. The Director General of FRCN, Dr. Mohammed Bulama, made the call at the 19th Nigeria Division of the Chinese Bridge Chinese Proficiency Competition for Secondary School Students and the Inter-University Chinese Language Competition held at the China Cultural Center Abuja, where students of Nnamdi Azikiwe University Awka emerged overall winners. Dr. Bulama urged the Chinese embassy to work closely with Nigeria's education authorities to expand Mandarin language teaching across more higher institutions. The director of the China Cultural Center in Nigeria, Mr. Yang Zhangjing, encouraged young Nigerians to embrace language learning and cultural exchanges as pathways to global opportunities and stronger people-to-people relations. The permanent secretary, Federal Capital Territory Education Secretariat, Mrs. Joy Ogeke, described the competition as a symbol of enduring educational cooperation between Nigeria and China. Students from Nnamdi Azikiwe University dominated the competitions as Michael Ojeji emerged overall winner with 95.2 points in the secondary school category, while Emmanuel Ojugu won the inter-university competition with 94 points. Troops of the forward operating base Mandara Girau under the 25 Brigade of Sector 2 Operation Hadinkai have successfully repelled a terrorist attack launched in the early hours of Saturday in Borno State. According to military authorities, the insurgents attacked the base at about 3 a.m., taking advantage of heavy rainfall and poor visibility in an attempt to breach the facility's defenses. The troops responded swiftly with a determined counter-offensive, engaging the attackers in intense combat and preventing any further incursion into the base. A statement by the acting media information officer, Joint Task Force Operation Hadinkai, Lieutenant Colonel Haruna Sani, said the operation resulted in significant casualties among the terrorists and demonstrated the resilience, courage and professionalism of the troops stationed at the forward operating base. However, the military confirmed that 5 soldiers lost their lives during the fierce firefight and close quarter engagement, while some military equipment were also damaged in the exchange. The fallen soldiers have been described as heroes whose sacrifice reflect the highest standards of service and commitment to the defense of Nigeria. Also, troops of the Joint Task Force Northwest Operation Fasanyama have arrested a suspected arms courier and recovered over 1,000 grams of ammunition and rescued stolen livestock. A statement by the media information officer for the Joint Task Force, Lieutenant Colonel Aliyu Danja, notes that the dual operation significantly disrupted the supply chains of criminal networks and protected the livelihood of local citizens. In Zamfara State, troops deployed at a checkpoint in Kaura Namoda intercepted a vehicle traveling towards Shinkafi local government area and uncovered a locally fabricated pistol, a magazine and a large cartridge of ammunition hidden inside a sack of millet. Military investigators believe that a 42-year-old suspect driving the vehicle, identified as Mustafa Abubakar, is a regular arms courier supplying terrorists within the region, and the efforts are underway to track down his accomplices. In a separate operation in Kaduna State, troops responded to a distress call from a local herder in Chikun local government area after criminals rustled a large herd of cattle. The troops mobilized and ambushed the rustlers along their escape route. Following a fierce gun battle under heavy military pressure, the armed criminals abandoned the livestock and fled into surrounding bushes. A total of 53 rustled cows were recovered and returned to their rightful owner. The theater command praised the troops for their vigilance, professionalism, and resilience.
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0: obstetric fistula is a severe childbirth injury that occurs when prolonged or obstructed labor creates an abnormal opening between the birth canal and the bladder or rectum. This condition results in the continuous leakage of urine, feces, or both through the vagina, causing significant physical discomfort and health complications. Radio Link, the Radio Nigeria audience participatory program this Saturday, will focus on the topic obstetric fistula and its devastating effects on women. Our guests shall be Dr. John Othem, consultant obstetrician and gynecologist, Federal Medical Center Abuja, Dr. Musa Elisha, program specialist, Gender and Reproductive Health, United Nations Population Fund, and Dr. Antonia Umberi, founder and program coordinator, Intermediation Nigeria, an NGO that provides holistic care for women living with obstetric fistula. You can be part of the program by dialing 0915-091-0483 and 0808-281-4453. You can also send us emails on frcicurrentaffairs@yahoo.com. 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Join us.
1: Radio Nigeria, uplifting the people and uniting the nation.
2: Still on security, the Nigerian Navy under Operation Delta Sentinel has recovered 92,660 liters of suspected illegally refined automotive gas oil, AGO, concealed within the rivers of Bayelsa Corridor. A statement by the Director of Naval Information, Navy Captain Abiodun Folorunsha, says the operation was carried out following credible intelligence received by personnel of Nigerian Navy ship. The statement explains that naval personnel were deployed to Okoromade community in Abuodua local government area of Rivers State, where aerial surveillance and followed-up search operations led to the discovery of the concealed petroleum products. During the operation, troops uncovered about 138 sacks containing suspected illegally refined AGO hidden under vegetation and at different locations along adjoining waterways. The discovery, according to the Navy, highlights the increasing use of concealed creekside storage facilities by criminal networks engaged in illegal petroleum activities. The recovered products have been handled in line with existing regulations, denying economic saboteurs access to resources intended to sustain illicit operations. Meanwhile, a pan-African diplomat ambassador, Oluwaṣọlá Ajímọ́tì, has advocated the adoption of technology-driven security solutions to tackle rising insecurity in communities across Nigeria, stressing that the protection of lives and property must remain a collective responsibility. Ambassador Ajímọ́tì made the call in Abuja at a strategic engagement with the Pan-African Union Agenda 2063 diplomatic mission on the implementation of the Community Peace Monitor CPM initiative. The meeting focused on growing security challenges confronting communities, including kidnapping, banditry, communal clashes and other threats, particularly in the Kwara South Senatorial District and the state as a whole. Ambassador Ajímọ́tì, who contested the All Progressive Congress APC senatorial ticket for Kwara South, emphasized the need for communities to be equipped with modern tools and technology to proactively address security threats. The meeting ended with a shared commitment to strengthening community-based security structures, improving early threat detection mechanisms, and fostering safer and more peaceful societies. The Community Peace Monitor Initiative is a grassroots-driven platform designed to strengthen intelligence gathering, enhance early warning systems, prevent conflict, and improve collaboration between communities and security agencies. As reported earlier, Vice President Kashim Shettima has called on Nigerians to continue praying for peace, unity and stability as the nation marks Democracy Day. He made the call after a special Jumat prayer held at the National Mosque in Abuja. The Vice President assured citizens of the federal government's commitment to restoring peace and security across the country. He said ongoing efforts were being intensified to secure the release of citizens, including children still being held by bandits and terrorists.
3: Let's pray for the peace, stability, and progress of this great nation. I want to assure Nigerians of President Bola Ahmed Tinubu's unwavering commitment towards restoring peace and stability in the nation. He's working day and night to ensure the safe recovery of all our children who are in the hands of the bandits and the terrorists. No matter how long the night, it must give way to the life of the town. Surely the weather might well be, but it will rain forever. Government remains irrevocably committed to the stability of the nation. I want to thank Nigeria for and we want to ask them to pray for the nation, to pray for each other, because what binds us together surpasses whatever that divides us.
2: The prayer session was attended by top government officials, political leaders and other dignitaries as part of activities marking this year's Democracy Day celebration. Oyo State Governor Engineer Seyi Makinde has signed Executive Order 002 restricting commercial motorcycles operators, popularly known as Okada, to operate only between 5:30 a.m. and 10:30 p.m. across the state. The executive order, titled The Registration and Enforcement of Vehicle Registration and Traffic Management in Oyo State, is aimed at strengthening the state security architecture and improving road enforcement measures. Signing the order, Governor Makinde said the current security challenges, particularly the recent kidnapping of pupils and students in Orire local government area, made it imperative to strengthen the state security framework to ensure public safety. He acknowledged the pain and anxiety faced by families as the abductees remain in captivity and assured Nigerians and residents of his administration's commitment to securing their lives' return. The governor urged citizens to stay vigilant, united and resilient, warning that fear could undermine collective confidence. The Attorney General and Commissioner for Justice, Abiodun Aikomo, outlined the framework for the new order to include prohibitions of unmarked vehicles, driving against traffic and the regulation of vehicle registration, among other security measures. Also, the Nigerian Police Force, Oyo State Command, has commenced a statewide enforcement operation targeting unmarked vehicles, fake and obscured number plates, as well as unauthorized coverings used to conceal vehicle registration details. The Police Public Relations Officer, Olayinka Ayanlade, said the initiative, which began yesterday, is part of ongoing efforts to strengthen crime prevention measures and enhance public safety across the state. Ayanlade stated that the operation is aimed at ensuring strict compliance with lawful vehicle identification standards and warned that violators would be arrested while their vehicles or motorcycles would be impounded in line with extant laws.

Nations as part of a broader security framework designed to deter criminal activities and improve rapid response capabilities. The Court of Appeal in Abuja

0: agency in the PDP leadership crisis. The dispute stemmed from a judgment delivered by Ogoma on January 30, in which she held that the PDP caretaker committee, led by Abdurrahman Muhammad and Samuel Ayaw, was a legitimate faction of the party. The Court of Appeal said none of the parties had sought such a declaration. The appellate court added that if the declaratory and injunctive relief sought for on appeal had not been tied to the legitimacy of the Ibadan Convention already nullified by the Supreme Court, it would have ordered a retrial on the leadership organs purportedly created or validated by the convention. The judge has said since the convention itself has been pronounced null, void and of no effect by the Supreme Court, any superstructure erected upon it is necessarily without legal foundation. The court therefore said the legal foundation of the Ayaw-led caretaker committee, recognized by the trial court, had been extinguished by the Supreme Court's judgment, adding that revisiting the issue would serve no practical legal purpose. The judgment was supported by Justices Muhammad Mustafa and Okun Abang, the other members of the three-member panel. Sexual and gender-based violence, SGBV, in Adamawa State, like in many parts of Nigeria, has deep historical roots shaped by cultural, social, and economic dynamics. In this report, Gloria Abutu examines the history and evolving nature of SGBV in Adamawa State.
1: For decades, many forms of violence, particularly against women and children, remained largely unreported. Traditional custodian of Adamawa history, Yakubu, observed that sexual violence has long existed and in many instances was normalized within communities.
2: If I have a maid and I begin to trust her, as far as I'm concerned, there's nothing like molestation. In those days, you would think like that. She's just a girl that part of the Gatama, who is her father, the poverty, like your own sex idols, because she's vulnerable. Sometimes they get pregnant, the child she bears, it's a bastard, and she'll be called Mama Shady. So that's the beginning of her terrible life.
1: He noted that increased awareness, the introduction of legal frameworks, and sustained advocacy are beginning to challenge these norms. The Wakil Tarihi further explained that a major turning point came with the intervention of international organizations whose efforts helped to redefine such acts as criminal offenses rather than private or cultural matters. He emphasized the need for continued public awareness and sensitization to effectively tackle the problem. Adding a legal perspective, Amira Gurumpao stated that awareness of rights among people has grown significantly. She attributed this progress to the efforts of civil society and non-governmental organizations, which have empowered more survivors to speak out. The legal practitioner stressed the importance of fully implementing the violence against persons

0: the National Council of Women Societies, NCWS, in Adamawa State, Rebecca Kwabi, highlighted the impact of insurgency and prolonged conflicts in the Northeast. She explained that displacement, economic hardship, and weakened social structures have worsened the situation. She added that the increasing number of reported cases underscores the need to strengthen support systems for survivors, promote awareness, and eliminate stigma.
1: Education is key, and unless people are aware and can act and be sure of their security, and at the same time, information that are packed are being utilized for the benefit of the community, people will just keep quiet, and stigma will reign over us.
0: Sexual and gender-based violence in Adamawa State is not just about acknowledging its history, but it's about transforming the awareness into sustained action, ensuring that silence is replaced with justice, stigma with support, and vulnerability with protection for every individual. In Mola, Gloria Abutu.
2: 21 minutes past the hour, you're listening to the news on the network service of Radio Nigeria. In the headlines this morning, presidency has assured Nigerians of ongoing efforts to rescue abducted children in Oyo State. Court has faulted Ibadan judge over PDP faction ruling. Still to come, a number of communities call for dredging of River Niger to curb flooding. Residents of River State decrying rising cost of cooking gas. Plus, entertainment, sports, commentary, cyberscope, newspaper headlines, and weather report. Stay tuned.
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4: Radio Nigeria, uplifting the people and uniting the nation. People living near the River Niger and Onambala River in Anambra State warned the federal and state government to dredge the rivers, reduce the perennial impact of flooding on farmlands and residential areas that are close to the rivers. The people made the call while reacting to this year's prediction of flooding in some states by the Nigerian Meteorological Agency, NIMET. Uche Ndeke reports that Anambra State is one of the states mentioned by the agency to witness heavy flooding.
5: Last year, many vehicles, houses and farmlands were either trapped, submerged or destroyed by flood incidents in Idemili North, Obaru, Ayamelum, Oka North and Anambra East local government areas of Anambra State, leaving the victims in pain. Before last year, similar experiences were recorded in the local government areas and other parts of Anambra State because of their proximity to either the River Niger or Omambala River and environmental abuses. An indigene of Ifitowari in Ayamelum local government area, Chief Oliver Nweke, said, though flood is a natural disaster that cannot be completely prevented, government at all levels have a major role to play in ensuring that the effect is reduced whenever it occurs.
6: When it comes, it overflows the farm, and everything about the efforts done by people in the farm are completely submerged, even houses. The commission will always make provision in the budget for palliative measures for farmers. Above all, the commission take of the region of both River Niger and the tributaries.
5: Chief Weke, who is a farmer, while decrying what he described as government's reluctance at building dams to reduce the flow of water from rivers in the state and other areas, said that there was the need to provide financial loan and other assistance to farmers who are victims of flood incidents annually.
6: So the government should think of how to build a dam that would be more than that of Cameroon in capacity, so that whenever they release that of Cameroon to be collected here, in fact, it will be serving as dry season irrigation for farmers.
5: Another respondent, Comrade Nnamdi Esimai, identified poor drainage, illegal structures on waterways, weak flood protection measures, and poor waste disposal as part of the problems that increase the risk and impact of flooding in vulnerable communities. He noted that late preparation, protection measures, and poor waste disposal as part of the problems that increase the risk and impact of flooding in vulnerable communities. He noted that late preparation makes response to flood prediction and recovery more difficult, hence the need for the government to put more effort in planning ahead through more public awareness and sensitization. A farmer and flood victim in Akeleozezo, Obaru, Chief Omodi Ndupu, said dredging of River Niger, Omambala and other rivers was key to preventing heavy impact of flooding on both farmlands and households.
7: The only thing that will solve is the dredging of River Niger. That is selective. But as of now, sand is on the top.
5: For Chief Dennis Osakwe from our Tane community, apart from dredging the rivers, there is need for government to caution sand miners along the Obaru Axis to be cautious and avoid activities that will endanger those living within the riverine areas.
8: The people packing sand along that Tane road now is very, very difficult, because that is a very big thing against us.
5: Comrade Ugochukwu Okeke, chairman of Joint National Association of Persons with Disabilities, Junapid in Anambra State, said his members are worst hit during flood incidents, as there is no set out modality by the government to ensure their safety.

0: the life of a person with disability without having that person with disabilities on the table. That plan will not meet the need of persons with disabilities.
1: The Commissioner for Environment, Mr. Clem Aguiyi, said that measures that include

0: station are being worked on.
1: Go to the Niger waterfront. You find that it is all filled up shanties and all kind of slums and ghettos that are there. Cooperator, we clean it. We clean those areas for the good of the people. So certain things must have to change.
0: The Commissioner for Physical Planning, Mr. Chijoke Ojukwu, declared that the government has concluded plans to ensure strict compliance to environmental and physical planning laws to save the situation.
2: Our people typically don't like good by the drainage lines. It's going to be majorly in the first light of the month.
0: According to the NIMET 2026 climate prediction, a longer than normal rainy season is expected in some states, including Anambra, Enugu, Ebonyi, and Lagos. From Oka, Uche, Ndeke, Radio Nigeria.
3: The National Agency for the Great Green Wall, NAGGW, has called on Nigerians to embrace a culture of large-scale tree planting as a critical strategy for mitigating the effects of climate change, desertification, and land degradation across the country. The Director General, NAGGW, Sally Abubakar, made the appeal in his message to this year's World Environment Day. He noted that the call aligns with the environmental sustainability agenda of the administration of President Bola Tinubu, which prioritizes combating desertification, restoring degraded lands, and addressing the challenges of climate change. According to the Director General, trees play a vital role in mitigating climate change by absorbing carbon dioxide emissions and releasing oxygen, thereby helping to reduce the concentration of greenhouse gases in the atmosphere. Abubakar called that the agency had launched a nationwide campaign in 2025 aimed at planting 50 million date palm seedlings across 11 frontline states, namely Borno, Bauchi, Gombe, Adamawa, Jigawa, Kano, Katsina, Zamfara, Sokoto, Kebbi, and Yobe as a pathway to enhancing food security, creating economic opportunities, and supporting sustainable livelihoods. Still on the day, Nigerians have been urged to prioritize tree planting to make the environment healthier. The head of Station Forestry Research Institute, Abia State, Dr. Afokogene Koyejo, made the call while commemorating the day and explained that trees and other plants have the unique ability to safeguard the environment by absorbing carbon dioxide.
4: If you're in your other industry, impact on the region,

0: Mr. Krejci emphasized the need to adopt the system of planting trees on farmlands to boost yields. Also, wife of the Anambra State Governor, Mrs. Onyeka Udo, says World Environment Day reminds the people that healthy living equally begins with a healthy environment. In a message, Mrs. Cerudo said the air people breathe, the water they drink, the food they eat, and the communities they live in were all connected to the decisions they make every day. According to Mrs. Cerudo, a cleaner environment is not just about aesthetics. It is about protecting lives, preventing diseases, and creating a healthier future for the people, and most importantly, for the children. Mrs. Cerudo encouraged every household, school, market, and community to embrace simple habits by making a lasting difference, having on the need for proper waste disposal, cleaning surroundings, tree planting, and responsible environmental consciousness. The Nigeria Center for Disease Control and Prevention, NCDC, says Nigeria has the capacity to contain Ebola should the disease enter the country. Director General of the NCDC, Dr. Chidi Idris, gave the assurance in Lagos amid concerns over a fresh Ebola outbreak in parts of East Africa. Dr. Idris said surveillance has been strengthened at international airports and border entry points, with health officials working closely with relevant agencies to prevent the importation of the disease.
1: It's not all about the test for Ebola. What we've done is that we have mapped those specific laboratories. Here, we have the capacity to test for NRA and we have the capacity.

0: colleges. That are not many tests we need to know that can give an idea. So once those people do that, samples are now taken to these labs.
1: Dr. Idris, however, acknowledged the challenges such as shortages of health workers and limited laboratory capacity, but said the country remains steady and ready to respond effectively. He assured Nigerians that any suspected case would be isolated immediately for testing and investigation.
0: For those states that have that, once they have the source of the United States definition, all they need to do is move back to those cases to go back to test testing.
1: The NCDC boss urged Nigerians to maintain proper hygiene and avoid spreading unverified information capable of causing panic. Our correspondent quotes Dr. Idris as reassuring members of the public that there is currently no confirmed case.

0: Services and stakeholders in Karu, Nasarawa State explained the livestock subsector remains a key focus on the President Bola Tinubu's investment drive to boost Niger's economy. Mr. Meha said the government will provide technical expertise, funding and research opportunities to accelerate the elimination of avian influenza and other livestock diseases, thereby enhancing revenue generation and economic empowerment. He commended the Food and Agriculture Organization and other partners for releasing $35,000 to strengthen disease prevention and control efforts. The minister noted that Nigeria has experienced outbreaks of highly pathogenic avian influenza since 2021, affecting poultry farms in states including Kano, Plateau and Ogun. Maintaining sustained funding, capacity building and institutional strengthening remains critical to combating the disease, considering its impact on livelihoods and public health. The workshop was organized under FAO's Technical Cooperation Program to explore strategies for strengthening preparedness, detection and response to the disease in Nigeria. The continuous increase in the price of cooking gas is causing concern among residents of Rivers State, with many consumers expressing fears over the growing cost of living. Covenant Mwala sampled the opinions of consumers and as a gas dealer on the impact of the increase.
1: Cooking gas has become one of the most preferred sources of energy for cooking in many Nigerian homes due to its convenience and relatively cleaner environmental impacts. The price of the product this week skyrocketed from about 1,200 naira per kilogram to 1,700 naira per kilogram, and this development has placed additional financial pressure on households and small business owners across Rivers State. Speaking to Radio Nigeria, two consumers, Esther Bunwaji and Austin Grace, while describing the situation as worrisome, said the increase was excessive and warned that many households may return to the use of firewood and charcoal if prices continue to rise.
2: We think don't too much. If the price is too high, let the government do something so that we will feel the use gas they cook.
3: Most companies are opting for an alternative, which is firewood and other sources of their meals. And this is not very safe. The hiking price tells so much on especially average families.
1: Two business women, Constance and Shoma, described the increase as frustrating and alarming, saying the high cost is affecting consumers and businesses alike.
4: The increase in this gas is too much, it's frustrating, it's alarming. Imagine the gas that used to be $5,000, it's now $1,800. How are we going to cook?
5: This gas issue is becoming something that last time I got it was around 1,200. All of a sudden I bought 1,700. So the thing is really annoying because sometimes you buy like that at the end of the day, only three times the thing has finished.
1: An LPG seller, Mr. Emmanuel Boniface, attributed the increase to supply related challenges and rising operational costs within the sector.
6: We dealers don't actually know the cost, but according to multiple reports, some people are selling cheaper than we. Some of them buy pressure. Before you see the normal cooking gas, which is stock up and contained, it's costly, but that was now 1,715. But those some that are selling pressure gas are selling 1,350, 1,400. But people will know. People will think that maybe all gas are the same, or not all gas are the same.
1: Meanwhile, the immediate past chairman of Liquefied Petroleum Gas Retailers, River State Chapter, Comrade Innocence Oparaugo, attributed the rising cost of LPG to challenges of importation. According to him, Nigeria has been importing gas for several years due to the state of the country's refineries.
7: When the reason gas was so up is because the supply is very low. According to the importers, the area they import the gas, we are not getting it normal as it was due to the problem of importation. So the importation is not coming up as it is, and it makes the cost of the gas go up. For the past years, our refineries are not working.
1: Residents are therefore calling on relevant authorities to address the factors responsible for the increase in order to make cooking gas more affordable and accessible to Nigerians. Covenant Mwala.
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0: be clear on many of those skilled men and women.
1: So it is, when you build a nation,
0: everyone has a role.
1: There is something each of us can bring to the table. It is a collective responsibility.
0: Dear compatriots, bring what you have, do what you can. Let us all heed the call, because we can.
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0: Nigerian artist featured in this year's World Cup album, which dropped over the weekend. Plus, Kano State Government unveils healthcare initiative to support Indian film practitioners. Okay, it's time for your Saturday Tonic Entertainment News, where we'll bring you the latest just in the industry. My name is Adora Hanson. Here we go.
1: Shakira, we are ready.
2: We are ready.
1: We are ready.
2: We are ready.
1: We're ready.
2: We're ready.
3: Yeah.

0: This year's World Cup album dropped on Friday, featuring singers Rema, Vido, Burna Boy, and Ayusta. The album has been described as the most extensive multi-track music initiative ever created. By the organizing body. Burna Boy is died off with Colombian pop star Shakira, featuring Uganda's Gator Kids. Source as the official song of the tournament. Rema is alongside Thai rapper Lisa, Brazilian singer Anita, that brings Afrobeat, K-pop and Latin pop together on one track entitled Goons.
1: Get them goals, goals, goals, goals, goals, goals, goals, goals, goals.
0: The video features on No Place Like Home with electronic music collective Major Lisa, a Canadian pop icon Willie Furtado, while he was the last of Nigeria's representation is shown here alongside American rapper Lotto. Burna Boy will be performing with Shakira, the official song Die Die, at the tournament's opening ceremony in Mexico next week. Die Die, three words for Let's Go, or comment. It's said to be the highlight of the ceremony and a theme for the FIFA Education Fund, with songwriting credits that include Ed Sheeran. The album, an 18-track lineup, also features acts like J Balvin, Tyler Stubbs, Rolling Stones, Daddy Yankee, and 21 Savage. Popular influencer Pele has engaged his longtime partner, Davies. Showing a video of the engagement party which took place in Ghana on Instagram, Pele hinted at plans for their wedding.
2: You have been encouraging me. I like the real world in life, and I want to tell you, will you marry?
0: He wrote, "Forever starts now." She said, "Yes, my safe place and my greatest blessings. Here's to a life of love, laughter and making memories together. No excuses, we have a wedding to plan." This announcement is coming a few weeks after Pele had hinted in social media that his baby with Jarvis is coming soon. Okay, as we continue to write the development on phones, what relations we say is in order. The Kano State Contributory Healthcare Management Agency, Kashmir, has launched the Kano Good Abba Care Initiative under Governor Abba Yusuf's first healthcare development agenda to support Kano Good practitioners, particularly vulnerable members in accessing healthcare services. The Executive Secretary of Kashmir, Dr. Rahila Aliyu Mokhtar, unveiled the program during a sensitization meeting held at the Kano State Censorship Board headquarters in Kano. The Executive Secretary said Kano Good practitioners play a vital role in shaping positive societal values. Okay, thumbs up to the Kano State Government for this laudable initiative. And with that story from Kano State, we end today's edition of Entertainment News. Don't forget to be our guest same time next week. Remember, treat everyone with politeness and kindness. Not because they are nice, but because you are. And that's according to Roy Bennett. At Bob Events, I may use my name. Bye-bye.
3: And in sports, a super focus of Nigeria edge out Senegal in warm-up, Africa WAFCON warm-up game in Ogun State. Let's go over to Idris Dari for details of this and more.
4: Good morning and welcome. Nigeria Super Falcons yesterday defeated Senegal 2-1 as the two teams faced off in a friendly ahead of the upcoming 14th Women's Africa Cup of Nations WAFCON. The game played at the Raymond Star Stadium in Ikene, Ogun State, saw Nigeria take the lead in the 32nd minute via a penalty which was converted by Azizat Oshoala. Like Oshoala, Toni Payne, who was making her return to the team after a long time, doubled Nigeria's lead before halftime. The Teranga Lionesses, however, have the deficit with few minutes remaining before the final whistle. Both sides will face each other again in a second friendly at the same venue in Ikene on Monday, June 8, as preparations continue, with Nigeria looking forward to defending the WAFCON title they won 2 years ago in Morocco. The Director General of the National Sports Commission, Honorable Bukola Olagbade, has charged Nigeria Sports Federations to elevate their standards as Team Nigeria enters the final phase of preparations for the 2026 Commonwealth Games in Glasgow, Scotland. At a strategic engagement with federation executives and technical officials in Abuja, Olagbade emphasized that athlete welfare, discipline and performance must drive every decision leading to the Games.
5: We have also agreed that as a nation, the welfare of our athletes cannot be something we pay lip service to. For example, every athlete coming to Abuja has been mandated to fly in and not come by road, so that we know that there is safety in the welfare of the travelers, and all to be paid for by the NSC.
4: In a major update, the DG confirmed that Team Nigeria will hold its overseas training camp in Aberdeen, Scotland, a location chosen for its world-class facilities, climate similarity to Glasgow, and minimal travel time to the Games village.
5: From the 2nd of July, possibly after the team must have seen and met with President Bonaventure, the team will fly straight to Aberdeen, where a further 3.5 weeks of training and camping will commence. We've already put in place a fantastic camping site. I've been there twice myself to evaluate and to see that we come up together as a meeting.
4: As the countdown to Glasgow 2026 begins, the National Sports Commission is laying the foundation for a new era of Nigerian sports, one built on early preparation, professional management and unshakable belief in our athletes. The chairman of the control committee, Marlon Ibrahim Atairu, has expressed satisfaction with the quality of facilities inspected ahead of the 2026 National Beach Volleyball Tour, which begins today. Atairu gave the verdict following a comprehensive inspection of the venue yesterday in Kaduna. Mr. Atairu, who assured all participating teams of a conducive environment, also added that the volleyball tour will serve as scouting ground for national talent.
6: We're expecting that we're going to have the best championship. The fifth edition is going to be the best championship, and we're looking forward to selecting the best players from this championship to make our national team.
4: Mr. Atairu also applauded the CAVB Beach Volleyball Commission, Engineer Musa Nimrod, praising his unwavering contribution to the growth and development of the sport in the country and across the continent. And in tennis, qualifier Maya Chwaliska will face Russian teenager Mira Andreeva in the French Open final. The two players will face off in today's women's final at Roland Garros after their shock wins in the semifinals last Thursday. Polish world number 114 Chwaliska, who had only ever won one match at the Grand Slam before this tournament, defeated 25th seed Diana Schneider. 19-year-old Andreeva saw off Marta Kostyuk of Ukraine in the last four, making her the third youngest woman to reach the French Open final. Meanwhile, world number 14 Flavio Cobolli reached the final without entering the court after his opponent Matthew Arnaldi withdrew minutes before their semifinal clash due to a virus. Cobolli will face title favorite Alexander Zverev in the final tomorrow after he defeated 26-seed Jakob Mensik in four sets. Bookmakers have predicted second seed Zverev to win his maiden Grand Slam title. And that's it on sports for this morning. I am Idris Dari.
3: We now bring you the commentary which is on the Nigerian Children's Day celebration. It is written by Olufemi Fulani of Ibadan Zonal Station.
7: In Nigeria, discussions around Children's Day have been overshadowed by national security concerns, including tragic abduction of school children in different locations of the country. As Nigeria celebrates Children's Day with songs and parades, another painful question echoes across the nation. How do we celebrate the child while some remain missing, abducted, or afraid to return to the classroom? The coincidence of kidnapping of school children presents a painful contradiction in Nigeria's national life. While Children's Day is meant to celebrate the dreams, safety, education, and future of the children, recurring school abductions explore the harsh reality many Nigerian children face. Across the country, Children's Day events are usually filled with parades, speeches, cultural displays, and promises about protecting the Nigerian child. Yet, for families of abducted pupils, the day is often filled with fear, uncertainty, and hopelessness. One of the global cases of school kidnapping was the Chibok Girls, where hundreds of girls were taken by Boko Haram militants in Borno State. Similar cases later occurred in places such as Adachi, Zamfara State, Niger, Kogi, to mention but few. Recently, there were reports about abducted school students in Oyo State. The incident involved coordinated attacks on schools in Ori Redugu government area of Oyo State, where dozens of pupils and teachers were abducted. Reports indicated that the victims included many young children, some between ages 2 and 16. Many key issues have arisen from the development. First, many analysts and community leaders fear that the kidnapping network is expanding geographically. What started as an enclave has now developed into a national phenomenon and has assumed a wide dimension. Secondly, the attack has revived concerns about the vulnerability of rural schools, especially those located near forests and isolated communities. Parents are unnecessarily worried about sending their children to school. They fear losing their children to hoodlums, bandits, or perhaps paying huge money for their ransom. Observers warned that if decisive action is not taken, school kidnapping could become normalized in Nigeria, as people believe that it is a way of getting quick money. The incident has also reignited discussions about strengthening security architecture, intelligence gathering, and forest surveillance throughout the country. The establishment of community policing is long overdue, with the hope that it will go a long way in assisting the conventional police in curbing crime. It is time Nigerians put this house in order and end kidnapping in our schools. Stakeholders in the education sector should treat the matter as urgent. Government must be ready to provide safety to the people and assure them of a better tomorrow in the midst of uncertainty. Children should be made to see the nation as belonging to them and must not be made to suffer violence from any quarter. It is only in doing this that the country can be said to belong to the coming generation.
3: That commentary on the Nigerian Children's Day celebration was written by Olufemi Fulani and read by Harriet Adams. Next is Cyberscope, bringing you the trends shaping conversations across Nigeria's social media space and security concerns, governance decisions, international policy changes are driving conversations online, as Nigerians always and will definitely do react strongly to several trending stories. Beginning with Vice President Kashim Shettima, who is trending after calling for prayers following renewed cases of school kidnappings across the country. He spoke during a special Jumu'ah prayer session, referencing recent abductions involving pupils and teachers in parts of Oyo and Borno states, while government officials insist efforts are ongoing to rescue victims and restore peace. Online reactions are sharply divided. Some netizens said faith and unity are important in difficult times, while others criticize the focus on prayers instead of stronger security action, with comments like, "We need action, not just prayers anymore." And in Oyo State, Governor Seyi Makinde has also sparked discussions after banning nighttime commercial motorcycle operation following the recent school abduction in Orire local government area. The new directive restricts Okada operations between 10:30 p.m. and 5:30 a.m. While authorities said the move is aimed at improving security and tracking suspects, reactions online remained mixed. Some residents welcomed it as a necessary step. Others complained it could affect movement and nighttime livelihoods, with users warning it may create hardship for workers who depend on late-night transport. Now, meanwhile, a Nollywood actress and Action Alliance Congress AAC governorship candidate in Abia State, Doris Ogala, is trending after reportedly collapsing during consultation. She was rushed to the Federal Medical Center in Umuahia, and reports also say she later paid the hospital bill for some indigent patients. An act that drew praise online, with supporters applauding her generosity and resilience, while critics questioned the timing of the gesture, saying it was or it is politically motivated. What wouldn't you see at this time? Another moment generating strong reactions online is Aziza Dushuala's message after scoring the Super Falcons opening goal against Senegal. Rather than simply celebrating, the Nigerian striker lifted a shirt carrying the messages, "Save the teachers and bring back our children," drawing attention to the recent wave of school kidnappings across the country. The gesture quickly went viral, with many Nigerians praising Oshola for using her platform to highlight a national issue. And internationally, Nigerians are also reacting to new immigration rules introduced by the United Kingdom Home Office, which could affect universities recruiting foreign students. The announcement has sparked concerns among Nigerian students and families, with many online expressing fear about reduced opportunities abroad. Well, that's all for now. Stay connected with at Radio Nigeria and join the conversation using hashtag Cyberscope for more updates. Cyberscope was compiled by Omolola Amin. And now to newspaper headlines. This morning we begin with the Punch. Senate to fast-track state police amid terror attacks. 397 Nigerians undergo screening to leave South Africa. Oyo abduction. Muslims reject terrorist demand for Sharia law. 336 million naira for trial. Court adjourns a judgment on Blessing CEO's bill. Check out the following on Vanguard. We have capacity to contain Ebola outbreak, NCDC. Tinubu remains committed to restoring peace and stability in Nigeria, Shettima. And, well, that's all we have for the newspaper headlines this morning, but you can also reach out to The Guardian. You can also go to Daily Tribune. There'll be more stories there for this morning. And that's a wrap on newspaper headlines this morning. For weather report, sunny skies with patches of clouds are anticipated over the northern region, with slim chances of morning thunderstorms along with light rains over parts of Sokoto and Kebbi states, while during the afternoon and evening hours, thunderstorms with moderate rains are anticipated over parts of southern Borno, Jigawa and Adamawa states. Also, cloudy atmosphere with intervals of sunshine is anticipated over the north central region during the morning hours, while during the afternoon and evening hours, thunderstorms with moderate rains are expected over parts of the Federal Capital Territory, Nasarawa, Niger, Kwara, Plateau, Benue and Kogi states. Cloudy atmosphere is expected over the southern region with prospects of isolated rains over parts of Lagos, Ondo and Cross River states during the morning hours, and later in the day, thunderstorms accompanied by moderate rains are anticipated across the region. To end the news, here's a recap of the major stories. Vice President Kashim Shettima said efforts have been intensified to secure the release of citizens, including children still being held by bandits and terrorists. The Court of Appeal in Abuja has faltered Justice Uche Ogoma of the Federal High Court in Ibadan.

0: Abuja and Umambala River in Anambra State warned the federal and state governments to dredge the rivers to reduce the perennial impact of flooding on farmlands and residential areas that are close to the rivers. We also reported that the continuous increase in the price of cooking gas is causing concern among residents of River State, with many consumers expressing fears over the growing cost of living. That's the news, edited by Ihuoma Eke and the production team. I am David Omoro. Good morning. Enjoy the weekend. But still on the network service of Radio Nigeria, stay tuned for Radio Link as Jeremiah Jimmy is standing by.
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1: That's right.
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0: Honesty, this is the best policy. And truth, of course, can be stranger than fiction. President Bola Ahmed Tinubu has been called all sorts of names. But the truth is, he was bold and truthful enough to tell Nigerians his plans for the country. He promised subsidy removal, liberalization of the foreign exchange regime, and tax reforms to boost government revenue. He also promised ambitious infrastructural projects, emphasizing that his policies will be long-term, focusing on future generations. And now, even the blind can see that he's keeping to his words. Are the effects biting and a bit uncomfortable? Oh yes, but these are foundational reforms necessary to get our dear country on the path of recovery and growth. My fellow Nigerians, Rome was not built in a day. Let's support the government to lay a solid foundation for a brighter tomorrow.
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1: Oh, God. 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
1: God, take him easy. 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Slave na jeje. Slave na jeje. Take him easy.
4: 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It will only complicate your life. 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

0: So, how are we celebrating today?
1: I don't know. How yet to know? Sorry, who is this?
0: Today is Onyi Ojelade, your daughter's birthday, right? Am I speaking with Ranti, Mommy Ranti?
1: No, I'm speaking with Onyi directly.
0: Okay, but your mom is Ranti, right?
1: Yes, yes.
0: Okay, she's one of our, you know, hardened listeners on Metro FM. So, we're wishing you a happy birthday, long life and prosperity, good health.
1: Thank you.
0: So, you're live on the radio right now.
1: Oh, okay. Yeah. Thank you, Mommy. I really appreciate
0: it. Yeah. So, just enjoy your day.
1: Thank you. Have loads
0: of fun.
1: Thank you. I really appreciate it.
0: Okay. So take care of yourself.
1: Yeah, thank you.
0: Okay.

0: Hello, good morning.
1: Good morning, sir.
0: Yeah, how are you doing?
1: I'm okay, sir.
0: Hello?
1: I'm okay, sir.
0: Okay, am I speaking with Pastor Park Ekwo?
1: Yes, sir.
0: Oh, happy birthday. Today is your 40th birthday, and this is coming from your sister, talking about comfort, Agbai.
1: Oh, thank you.
0: And you're live on the radio.
1: I'm live on the radio.
0: Yeah, Metro FM, Lagos.
1: Yes, sir?
0: You are live on Metro FM, Lagos.
1: Wow, thank you so much.
0: Yeah. So how does it feel to be 40?
1: Wow. Well, it is one age that everyone wishes to attempt. And
0: yeah.
1: It's been a glorious year.
0: Yeah.
1: And I'm most grateful to my family and the love and care for taking care of me all through the year, especially my mom, my dad. And our big mom that's with us now, Sister Comfort.
0: Yeah.
1: And also to my pastor, Dr. Prisa Yakilabi, the mentorship, and to my zonal pastor, Pastor Mo. You know, at 40, there's always a saying that being full at 40 is forever.
0: Yeah.
1: Then I always tell people that everything that is fake has an original.
0: Yeah.
1: So if they have a statement that said that a fool at 40 is a fool forever, that means that a wise one at 40 is a wise one forever.
0: Nice one.
1: I know God's wisdom has always been on me. And it's just wisdom and wise. I'm wise. I'm much more wiser than before. I'm excited. God has blessed me matchfully.
0: Yeah.
1: With children, with my lovely wife. With my lovely family. I'm just so grateful to God. He's just full of thanksgiving since morning.
0: Yeah, congratulations. And make sure you have lots of fun.
1: Yeah, thank you so much. And thank you to my big sister, Comfort.
0: So, where's the party taking place?
1: It's taking place live in my house. I'm going for Thanksgiving now in church. I'm having a Thanksgiving service today.
0: Okay, okay. So, make sure you have fun, right?
1: Sure, I'm going to do that. Thank you so much.
0: Okay, take care.

0: upset, man.
1: This is Drizzy Drake.
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0: 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Welcome to our trauma healing program and thank you for joining me. 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Today, we look at this problem often kept secret, that of domestic abuse.
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2: For the first year of their marriage, Anne and Joel lived happily together. But after Anne gave birth to their baby boy, Joel lost his job. Both of them were Christians, but Joel came to Christ from his troubled past and was not prepared to handle the difficulties of life. He responded to his problems by drinking with his friends. He tried and tried to find a job, but without success. This made him feel worse. Anne tried to help by working part-time and finding someone to take care of their baby, David. But this made Joel even more angry.
3: Won't you help me sing redemption? That's all I ever heard. Today I want to rest. That baby better be asleep.
4: Shh. Shh. Baby, don't cry. Daddy is here. You know how angry he gets when you cry.
3: Shh. Come on, woman. Open the door.
4: I am coming, Joe.
3: How long does it take you to open this door?
4: I'm sorry, dear. David has been fussing all day.
3: That boy is always fussy. You're always taking care of him and not me. Not a night of peace since he was born.
4: I try, Joe. I try. It's hard to take care of a baby. My job...
3: I never liked that job. I never liked it. Stupid woman. Give me some food.
4: Okay. Please, watch David as I go. Just help me to watch David.
3: Take him with you. Am I your nanny?
4: Okay. I will put him to bed and have your dinner shortly. Be good, David, and let's get you to bed.
3: What is this?
4: It's steamed cabbage.
3: I will not have it. Doesn't that job of yours pay you well enough to buy a piece of meat?
4: Shh, Joe, you are scaring the baby.
3: I thought I married a good woman.
4: Joe, please don't hurt me. Joe, please.
3: You are a bad mother and a bad wife.
4: Please. Oh, my arm,
3: oh my God,
4: I can't move it.
3: Oh my God, you're really hot. Please, please help me.
4: Please don't, it hurts, I think it's broken.
3: I won't hit you again. I didn't mean to do that. You made me do it. I will take you to the hospital now. Don't tell the doctor I did that, okay? Please.
4: Okay.
3: You can tell him you tripped and fell, okay?
4: Okay.
2: A week later, Anne's neighbor Mary came to visit her. Han broke down. Han cried. Han told her what had happened.
5: You need to leave him, Han.
4: I can't, Mary. He's my husband. Ouch! That hurts.
5: And it will hurt even more and next time. Today he broke your hand. Tomorrow it will be your neck.
4: I know, Mary. But how do I leave him? I can't live without Joe. Maybe I'm stupid, as he says. And I can't earn enough money to survive. And besides, the pastor says we must submit to our husbands.
2: Weeks went by, and although Joe didn't physically hurt Han, he continued to call her names.

0: I told you not to keep me waiting at the door.
1: Please stop, Joe. Please.
0: Where is that stupid baby?
1: No! Not the baby. Please don't hurt my baby.
0: That should shut your mouth for a while.
1: Give me my baby. Give me my baby. Joe! Give me my baby. Open the door, Mary. He's coming. Please, Mary. Please.
2: Han, what?
0: This is between my wife and I. Stay out, Chloe. I want my wife. Open this door.
2: Joe, you must leave now or I'll call the police.
3: Finally, Joe stormed off, kicking the door as he went. Mary's husband took Han and the baby to stay with the pastor's wife, where Joe could not find her.
4: Come, sit down, my dear. You are safe now. Tell me, what is going on with you and Joe? Is he always like this?
5: He has been beating me and calling me bad names. But then, he would apologize. I believe that he was truly sorry, but then he will do it again, over and over again.
4: So, why did you run this time?
5: He beat my child. That was the last straw.
4: Hi. When you got married, Joe promised before God to love you. He has broken that promise over and over. You cannot make your marriage work on your own.
5: I tried, but it was never good enough. I submitted to him as the head of the home, just as the Bible says.
4: Han, do you realize that the next verse after wives submit to your husbands say that husbands are to love their wives just as Christ loved the church?
5: No. I guess I was trying to make things work with Joe so much that I never asked the question, does he love me?
3: The church helped Han to find a place to live, and she was able to get more hours at a job. Finally, Anne was able to live on her own without Joe.
1: David, look at you.

0: Look at how you're wiggling your toes, David. Bye, bye, baby. Good boy. That's enough now. It's almost bedtime. Okay, darling? Odd. Let's see who's calling us this late. Hello?
1: Hi, Anne.
0: Oh, hi.
1: Anne, please come home. I'm sorry for all I did to you. Please forgive me. I have changed, Anne. Please come home, my darling.
0: Joe, I...
1: Please, Anne, I beg you. Please.
0: I am so confused. He sounds like he's telling me the truth, but oh God, should I?
2: That is the difficult story of Anne and Joe.
3: Welcome to the interactive segment of the Trauma Healing Program, a production of the Bible Society of Nigeria, supported by the American Bible Society. Having listened to the story of Anne and Joe on domestic abuse, what should we do to curtail it? Some Nigerians prefer solutions.
4: When two people stay together, you must have to understand each other. But if you don't understand each other and jump into marriage, it becomes a problem. Because anyone you love, you cannot beat the person. Everything boils down on understanding.
5: Because of societal pressure, most people jump into marriages today without even knowing their spouses. No matter how long you cut, there's so many characters of each other that you will not know. Tolerance, patience are the hallmark of marriages. We know women could be saucy, women could be hot-tempered, but there are some men that are naturally aggressive. The purpose does not make the woman the slave of the house. We are partners. I am taking from your rib, you are my better half. So I don't say a situation where a man is even vice versa. We see women beating some of their husbands, so some men even have to pack out of their matrimonial home because of the wife's beating.
6: There's no justification for any form of domestic abuse, and when that occurs, I think it's more a psychological factor. It could be the economic stress or whatever that person is going through at the moment.
7: In as much as it can be curbed, in as much as it can be stopped, everybody should make conscious efforts to stop any form of abuse, whether domestic or any form of it.
3: All the respondents agreed that there is no justification for domestic abuse. 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In case you could not get across to the studio, you can send your comments and questions via SMS or WhatsApp to this number,
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3: Stay tuned for the interview segment.

0: 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Good morning. It's another Saturday and time for Trauma Healing. Welcome to today's interesting edition of the program. Trauma Healing is the only radio program with biblical solutions to man's traumatic experiences. Today, we shall be discussing a new topic, a contemporary topic that confronts our daily lives. It is called domestic abuse. It is possible that you're a victim or you know someone who is a victim. Whichever, do well to call us and make your contribution or ask a question. Our guests on the program today are Mrs. Titi Adeboye. Welcome to the program.
1: Thank you very much.
0: And of course, Pastor John Momo.
2: You're welcome to the program.
0: You're welcome on the program. My name is Uche Igwe. Now let's dive into it. What is domestic abuse?
1: Well, domestic, let's first talk about abuse.
0: Okay.
1: Something is abuse when it's misused. Something is abuse when it's excessively used and maybe also habitually used, like in the case of medication. There are some medications that are abused and then you get, then the side effects kicks in. In the case of domestic, that involves human beings. And you are talking about treating a human being with cruelty, treating a human being with a lot of violence. Sometimes it's not physical. This treatment might not be a physical violence, but it's still violence nevertheless. So this is what domestic abuse is. And it can be on the child, it can be on the spouse, it can be on the siblings, it can be on any member of the family.
0: Okay, if you want to be part of the show, you can call our line 0700-7000-977, 0700-7000-977. Or SMS 0901-133-9791, 0901-133-9791. 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I'd like to get your own opinion on this. What is domestic abuse? Your own opinion.
2: If I have to add to what she has just said, it's degrading.
0: Okay.
2: And then threatening that individual. It has to do with manipulation. And then, like you said, it can be directed to elders, your wife or your husband. And then it can even be directed to your house help. Mm-hmm. Somebody staying with you, you know, helping you with domestic work. We know that families, generally, we have the conflicts in homes. But when there is now a pattern of control and manipulation, then it is now domestic abuse.
0: Okay. So now, one would be wondering, why does domestic abuse continue? Like, we keep talking about it every now and then, and there is an agency, for instance, in Lagos, known as Lagos State Domestic and Sexual Violence Agency. They get to send people to prison every now and then, but it just keeps going on. So why does domestic abuse continue?
1: I think we need to look at the root cause. If the root cause is not dealt with, there is no way it will not continue. And what is the root cause? A lot of people, I don't want to say men, but it applies more to men, because some women abuse their husbands, but it's a lot more with men. So a lot of the abusers, let me put it that way, grew up in abusive setting. Mm. And in this day and age of people meeting themselves online and saying that they are in love, in the olden days, the families of the bride will go and do a lot of ground checking of the family of the man before they give their child in marriage to that person.
0: They still do it in my place.
1: In your place. In your place. Thank God for that. But if somebody in your place, a young girl is working in Lagos, has been in Lagos, and she's now over 30, you know, there's a limit of control that the parents will have over such, unlike a 25-year-old or a 22-year-old.
0: Yeah.
1: Because she stayed long. She'll say, I've seen the man I want to marry, more so if the man is not even from your area. Maybe another state can completely Yoruba or Hausa. You understand? Not from Middle Belt and all that. Not your, from your area. What will happen? They will say, ah, she be old picking now. She don't check the person. They submit themselves for Lagos. Mm. But we don't. But that woman does not know the man that well. There's a lot you cannot know about your partner until you get married, even if you caught for 2 years.
0: Mm.
1: That's what I always tell people. That is not how long. It is how well. And the only one that can help you with the how well is the God factor. And you yourself, opening your eyes and not letting quote-unquote love blindfold you. It's very important that they check the family. It helps to ensure that somebody from an abusive setting does not marry their child who is not from an abusive setting.
0: Mm.
1: It may be smooth and sailing for 1 year, as in the case of the story we just said. After all, the man is already born again. But he's still a spiritual babe. And therefore, any little thing will trigger what he is familiar with, what he grew up with. They don't know how else to treat women, or how else to treat a person if he's a woman, how else to treat a man. All they remember is how their father treated their mother, or their mother treated their own. So I believe that, largely speaking, two reasons why it remains prevalent is that people that want to get married do not do what I call due diligence in ensuring they don't marry people from abusive setting. Two, those from abusive setting don't even realize they have a problem, so that they can truly look for people that can help them. There are people that can help them. So it's not as if they are doomed never to marry. No, but they need, it's like people that go for rehabilitation. They need to be helped before they should venture into any relationship like marriage.
0: Okay, if you're just tuning in, you're listening to Trauma Healing, reaching you from Metro 97.7 FM, Lagos. You can be part of the program by calling the studio line 0700-7000-977, 0700-7000-977, or SMS 0901-133-9791, 0901-133-9791. So what are the effects of domestic abuse?
2: I like to use myself as an example,
0: okay,
2: to add to what my sister just said. Before I got married, I've been born again for almost about 12 years.
0: Okay.
2: I came from the other religion, you know, where women are seen as second-class citizens. So, and if I haven't been born again for about 12 years, I still have that mentality. And it's not as if I didn't know the Bible, I was a good guy. And then, but after marriage, those things came alive. And for the first year and a half of our marriage, she was like on hell while on it. And until my pastor intervened.
0: Okay.
2: So we can have such cases, background.
0: Okay.
2: And then environmental influence can also.
0: Okay.
2: Cause.
0: So facebook.com/metro977live. We have some messages from Facebook. This one reads from Maria: domestic violence should not be tolerated. I also got this one from Judith. It reads: true talk. OC, your comment reads, domestic violence affects one's mental health. Someone is here. Hello, good morning. Welcome to Trauma Healing.
3: Yeah, this is Michael from Alimosho.
0: Michael from Alimosho. Okay, go ahead, Michael.
3: Yeah, I want to advise some Nigerians this morning. My advice goes is, if most times don't allow your background determine your future.
0: Okay.
3: There are some men, when they were growing up, they saw people smoking, they saw people drinking. But when they got married, they chose that this is not the path they want their children to follow.
0: Okay.
3: You can always change your past in your present and towards your future.
0: Okay.
3: What am I trying to say about people who are burnt from abusive marriages? You don't have to be the same with your mom or your dad.
0: Yeah.
3: Now you have become a father. What are you going to give to your children? Mm. Are you going to pass the same thing to your children, and it goes on and on and on? You can choose to break that yoke with you. You are a father now, you are a grown up now. The way you relate to your wife will determine how your children will relate with their wives when they grow up.
0: Yeah.
3: So please don't use your background as an excuse. You are now a father. Don't forget about what your father did with your mom.
0: Okay.
3: I know it's not easy, but if you take your time, control yourself, and love your wife so well, you are going to impact something positive into your children, and that yoke has been broken. Thank you.
0: So hold on, please. Can we get a number?
3: Yeah.
0: Can we get a number?
3: This is my number.
0: Just call it.
3: 00.
0: So
3: I can't call that on a national radio, please.
0: Oh, okay. But they wanted to get in touch back, back with you. Or get
3: you can give them my number. This is my number.
0: No, we can't see it here. So why don't you send it to our WhatsApp number? The device we're using doesn't allow
3: us. I will send it a text message to this number.
0: A text message to the number?
3: Thank you.
0: Okay, let me take more messages from Facebook. That makes the line free, 0700-7000-977. 0700-7000-977. This one reads, you're right. Let me take more. Odeniro sent in this one. Domestic violence has sent people to their early graves, and it's growing bigger every day. A crucial step should be taken to mitigate. And I also got this one from Facebook, facebook.com/metro977live. Domestic violence is a no-no and should not find a place in any family, no matter what. And Usman Yassim sent in this one. My dearest sister, God bless you richly. Good morning, ma. Hello, good morning. Welcome to Trauma Healing.
4: Good morning.
0: Good morning. Who am I speaking with?
4: My name is Michael.
0: Michael from where?
4: Ogun State.
0: Okay, go ahead, Michael.
4: Yeah, so my question is, in situations where some certain parents are beating their children out of no provocation, they're just angry, like maybe after school from wherever they're coming from, it's just where one of the parents drink and get tired, comes home, just beat the child of the children all the way out. What should be right here? How should they go about it for something traumas like that?
1: I didn't hear the question. Repeat it.
0: It said, we got a question, Michael, thank you. It said, children born into a family where violence was, happening, and okay, let's say domestic abuse, when they grow up, how can they get out of that, mindset that, okay, my parents were always, fighting and they were born into that family. What can they do to, get better?
1: How can they be helped?
0: Yeah.
1: Mm. Don't go online yet.
0: Okay.
1: Yeah. Children born into abusive setting, for them not to be abusive when they grow up and settle down, yes, they need to be helped. And that's why we are talking. For instance,

0: You can then contact Bible Society of Nigeria or the facilitators, and they'll be able to talk further on it.
1: Okay.
0: It's not something that can just be said, this is the how-to. It's not a 7.6-point thing that can be said in a program like this.
1: Okay, so let me take more messages. Well done, BSN and Metro FM. Another one reads, it's Men's Mental Health Month. Do you think a lot of men have undiagnosed mental health problems that makes them act like beasts? Okay, so if you want to be part of the show, 0700-7000-977. 0700-7000-977. Or you can also call 0802-637-3514. 0802-637-3514. 0700-7000-977. So how can we help victims of domestic violence?
0: I believe there's a question there. The one that talks about mental health.
1: It's Men's Mental Health Month. Do you think a lot of men have undiagnosed mental health problems that makes them act like beasts?
0: I want to believe some men, I don't know about if it's a lot of men, because there are situations when the environment itself can play a lot in the way a man or a woman relates with people around them. You have been in the traffic for 7 hours, 8 hours, commuting from one bus to the other. There are instances they tell you the bus is 500 naira, you get in. When they are collecting money, they say it's 700. At that point, it's too late for you to jump out. So that is there. Then you get home. There's no food at home. So I'm saying some people did not even grow up in such a background. But the environmental factors can make them to behave like someone with mental health challenges. So we cannot conclude that they all have. But yes, there could be some that truly need to be addressed. And I think such people, those concerned, will know by themselves that they have a problem. But the important thing, are they willing and ready to come forward to be helped? So that's the question there.
1: So you've already touched in the area of how we can help victims. So let's talk about how can we help abusers.
2: Yeah, we need to, first of all, make them to realize that they have a problem. Because a lot of them don't even know. They talk is just a way of life. So they need to be made to realize that they actually have a problem. And on the realization of that, we try to find out the root cause of that problem and how he or she can be healed. You know, like we said a while ago, family and upbringing, parental, they grow up in a place where father abuse mother, and they will think, oh, just a way of life. So except they know that, they realize that this is a problem, then they cannot get out of it. And then we also have to, in some cases, we have to discover what actually triggered that violence. What situation do they find themselves that could make them to, you know, begin to behave abnormally? So in some cases, it could even be drugs. Anytime they take drugs and then take alcohol, in such cases also we have to help them. We have to help them get out of it. Counseling.
1: Okay. So
0: I think there is a...
1: Okay, someone is here.
0: Okay.
1: Hello. Good morning. Good morning. Okay, you wanted to say something. Go ahead.
0: Yes, I was saying that I think the root cause need to be identified. Okay. And until it is dealt with...
1: Hello. Good morning. Sorry.
0: Yeah.
3: Hello, good morning.
1: Good morning. Who am I speaking with?
3: Yes, my name is Fabian.

0: Nawo, and I'm calling you from Arekwa, Enugu State.
1: Okay.
0: Yes, Fabian. This topic is interesting, but it seems that the entire discussion is about men only being violent. There are situations where women are the abusive ones, abusing their husbands, even physically beating them up and molesting them in all such other ways. How do you address that when it does happen? Thank you.
2: Thank you very much for calling. Excuse me. Yes, we did say earlier on that the abuser can be female and can be male. And the same way we are to address if they are male is the same way we are expected to address if they are female. There's no gender difference in how to address it. They need, if they are traumatized from their youth, they need someone to help them out of the trauma. Whatever the root cause is, they need to have an opportunity to speak out so that they can be addressed, that they can be helped. And I did say earlier on that a very veritable group to speak out to are trauma facilitators. And if you look at it from the umbrella of a group, then Bible Society of Nigeria can link them up with any trauma facilitator closest to them. So all they need to, if they need help, is to get in touch with Bible Society of Nigeria, and Bible Society will come to their rescue through trauma healing facilitators. Thank you very much.
1: So let's go back to that question. How can we help the abusers?
2: Yes. I was adding to what my brother has said, and I said that the root cause is the most important thing to address. You can ask the person, for instance, to apologize to the person he abused, but that won't stop the problem in his own life. You can ask the person to ask God for forgiveness. They're all beautiful, but that is not going to give a permanent solution. The one that will give a permanent solution is, one, what are those things that trigger? If you can identify what triggers violence in him or her, then he can be told what to do.
3: Yes.
2: When that trigger is coming on, if it's a sound, can he move away from the sound? Can he avoid it? If it's the wife that is like talkative, before he says one, the woman says 10, then we will address the wife. You understand? But until you know the trigger, you cannot help a man to truly stop being abusive. Then for some people, the trigger is not even the root cause. The root cause may be rooted in something that happened when he was young. So like an alarm clock, a trigger now helps that thing that had been there to now come to the fore. So it is crucial that we help the person by identifying the trigger as well as the root cause of the problem.
1: Okay, want to add something?
3: Mm-hmm.
1: Okay, if you've just joined us, you're listening to Metro 97.7 FM Lagos. The discussion has been quite interesting. We're supposed to play the second...
2: Okay, the Bible story.
1: Yeah, but the discussion just took over the time. So one question I want to ask is, as a woman, you are in a marriage and you know you are being abused, you know, the man is not treating you well. Why do you still remain in that marriage?
2: Why do you stay there?
1: Is it love or you're just hoping the man will you know, will change or something?
2: You see,
1: and most pastors will not, they don't help matters. They'll always tell you, don't leave your husband. You have to stay, keep praying. Things will get better. Do you think prayer can change an abuser from, you know?
2: Okay. Thank you very much for the question. It's a very good question. I'm happy. I was wondering why you haven't asked it before, but I'm happy you did now. First thing we need to understand, somebody brought the couple together. call it love, call it whatever. So that gives the woman, since you are talking about as a woman, it gives the woman that notion that, no, it's not like that. Something must, it must be feeling somehow. And of course, the man too will say, I don't know what got into me. I'm very sorry. Mm. So you give him a second chance. And then, especially when he's far apart, you say, well, that thing must have triggered it again. You give him another chance. You allow, you forgive him. But let me just say this much. When abuse gets to a point that it can impact the life of that person, no church will tell them to stay. They can stay in the marriage. Church never says, because I'm a pastor, church never says that you should not be separated for a season while you are both being counseled, hoping that the solution will come and you can come back together again. Church only says God hates divorce.
1: Maybe your own church, because I've heard stories where they would tell the woman, keep praying, the man will change, don't leave your husband, you have to stay together, what God has joined together, let no man put asunder. Just stay there, the man will change definitely.
2: Can I say that initially when it starts and they hear the two parties, be it separately or together, usually it's not good to bring them together. Because whatever that lady says, she's going to pay for it when they get back home. So, but if you can isolate each one and talk to them individually, from what you hear, you will know if it's a counseling thing.
1: Okay.
2: Sometimes it's just we women.
1: Okay.
2: That will become just too talkative. We cannot, what we teach in intending couples, because many, many couples never went through intending couples before they got married. And I always tell our own youth, it's not even when you want to get, you must get married inside the church. You can go to the registry, but still do intending couples.
1: Okay, let me quickly take some messages from Facebook.
2: Okay.
1: This one from Obi. Oh, where's the message? Okay. A lot of messages. I think my mouse is playing a trick on me. Oh. Most times we view abuse from a male abuser. What about female abusers? Question.
2: Yes, they are female abusers. Well, the last caller actually talked about that also, that there are female abusers. And it's true, and it's the same reason, the background. A lady that grew up in a setting where her mother abused her father will always or most of the time turn out to be abusing her husband or any male in her life. So we're not saying it's only male. It can be either. It's the background, okay? And some is culture.
1: Okay.
2: The culture tells them, don't agree, especially for the man this time around.
1: Okay.
2: A man that does not beat the wife is like a woman, a man that the wife has pocketed.
1: Yeah.
2: A man that does not do this is that.
1: Okay.
2: You understand? So culture plays a role.
1: Okay, let me quickly take two more messages. How can children from an abused family be helped? Number one. Another one is, I'm saying, it is unacceptable and unjustifiable, no matter the excuse. I think we've come to the end of this week's edition.
2: Except that we are not able to answer the question about the children.
1: Okay, can I quickly just do that?
2: No, we'll be back next week. We'll take it next week.
1: I've had a guest in the studio talking about the Mrs. Titi, Pastor Mrs. Titi Adeboye. Thank you for coming, ma'am.
2: Thank you very much for having me.
1: I'm not forgetting Pastor John Momo. My name is Uche Igwe, and I've worked with the producer Daniel Kuye. And not forgetting Fabian Anao, our producer, and Chichi Okolo, our producer. Oh, my God. We can't take this call. Can you call back next week, please?
0: Hello?
1: Oh. Hello? Who am I speaking with?
0: Please. My name is Joseph.
1: Joseph from where? Quickly.
0: From Onipano.
1: Okay, go ahead.
0: Yes, my question is, what if the abuser is not willing to change, what we both couples do?
2: Well, basically, the pros and the cons will be tabled before the partner of the abuser, and that person will have the last say. No third party is in that relationship that can decide for them. The one that is being abused will have the final say.
1: Okay, thank you very much for that quick answer. We've come to the end of the program. Thank you for listening.

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1: 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Governor Seyi Makinde of Oyo State has announced restrictions on the operations of commercial motorcycle riders, popularly known as Okada operators, as part of measures to strengthen security across the state. Makinde announced the directive in an executive order issued yesterday. The governor, while addressing residents of the state on the ongoing efforts to secure the release of abducted teachers and pupils of Orire local government area, assured the people that the state remained committed to ensuring their safe return. Makinde said the operations of motorcycle riders would henceforth be restricted between 10:30 p.m. and 5 a.m. across the state. The National Agency for the Great Green Wall, NAGGW, has called on Nigerians to embrace a culture of large-scale tree planting as a critical strategy for mitigating the effects of climate change, desertification, and land degradation across the country. The Director General, NAGGW, Saleh Abubakar, made the appeal in his message commemorating the 2026 World Environment Day, observed annually on June 5. He noted that the call aligns with the environmental sustainability agenda of the administration of President Bola Tinubu, which prioritizes combating desertification, restoring degraded lands, and addressing the challenges of climate change. He emphasized that trees play a vital role in mitigating climate change by absorbing carbon dioxide emissions and releasing oxygen, thereby helping to reduce the concentration of greenhouse gases into the atmosphere. A total of 397 Nigerians are currently undergoing screening for voluntary repatriation from South Africa following renewed xenophobic attacks and anti-foreigner campaigns in the country. The exercise is part of effort by the Nigerian government to assist citizens who have indicated a willingness to return home due to growing safety concerns. According to reports, officials from Nigeria and South Africa alongside immigration and security authorities are conducting the screening process to verify the identities and eligibility of those seeking repatriation. The exercise is expected to determine the final number of Nigerians to be evacuated and facilitate arrangements for their return flights. And away from Nigeria, Pope Leo has arrived in Spain for a week-long apostolic visit that will combine religious engagement, humanitarian outreach, and high-level meetings with political and loyal leaders. The visit, which runs from June 6 to June 12, marks the first papal trip to Spain in 15 years and the first by Pope Leo since his election as head of the Roman Catholic Church. Upon arrival in Madrid, the pontiff is scheduled to meet Spain's monarch, King Philip, and Queen Letizia at the royal palace as part of an official welcome ceremony. During the visit, Pope Leo is expected to address Spain's parliament, becoming the first pope in history to speak before the country's lawmakers. And that is it on Metro FM Newsbeat at 10. You can watch us live on Facebook, facebook.com/metro977live. Or visit radionigerialagos.gov.ng. You can also contact the newsroom on 0803-331-3103. Food for thought. Remember to dispose your refuse through the right channels to avoid littering roads and drainages. The news was edited by Angela Anyamide. My name is Uche Igwe. Good morning.
2: What's going on? What's going on? This is Neo, a.k.a. The Gentleman.
3: That's right. Girl, let me love you. Girl, let me love you, baby. Remember that, girl.

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1: Yo, what's up, y'all? This is Kanye.
2: Mr. 305.
3: Yup.
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7: It's wherever you want to go.

0: You will struggle to graduate from the university after the long ASUU strike, and the next thing, you are in the street looking for a job for months, sometimes years.
1: I'm sorry, but there's no vacancy here.
0: You will think that 2 million naira will solve your financial problems until you make 2 million naira, and then, boom.
2: 2 million gone? Just like that? Just out of items and loans? 2 million!
0: You think traveling abroad will solve your financial problems until you start living abroad.
3: Nina, you haven't sent money for this month, though. What's happening now?
2: Mama, I'm exhausted. The tax, the bill I'm paying here is too much. I can't even save. I can't even rest. I've been working. Mama, just please, just bear with me. Bear with me.
3: Hey, whoa. But you have to try your best and send the money. We need the money. You know how it is in the country. We need the money. Biko, try your best and send the money. You hear? Thank you, my son.
0: When you're single, you think marriage will remove loneliness, and then you get married.
2: I can't take this, I can't take this anymore from you. You keep coming late from work. I can't take this from you.
3: What are you saying? What are you saying? You are stupid.
2: You are crazy.
3: I can't be trying.
2: You are crazy. I am the man of your ass.
3: Tell me, what are you doing?
2: I am the man of your ass.
3: What are you doing?
2: I cannot take this.
3: You are the man.
2: I cannot.
0: The future and plans can be ridiculous sometimes. They seem to be final solutions to life struggles, but can be mere junctions in the long, complex journey of life and career. So don't forget that life is a constant struggle. No matter the money, no matter the visa, no matter the form of application, everyone is back.
3: Push and come off for there. Push and drag him.
4: Oga, we see you dating. Why you tell your problem for head like this? You know, only kill yourself, man.
2: I don't see the train. I don't see him. I don't even hear the sound of the train. I don't even know where I did. I don't know what to do me.
4: Oga, take him easy. Flag na jeje. Take him easy.
5: We know how difficult situations are this period. Don't put so much pressure on yourself. It will only complicate your life. Learn to share your worries and know that everything will be all right.
6: 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Be happy.
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Yes, you can. And when you're calm and patient, you will most likely make better choices. 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

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We have sections A and B, and you have 30 seconds to answer each question. 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

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Also, Mommy or Daddy can come to pick up the gifts on your behalf. 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
1: My name is Kweandru Uchenna, and the title of my story is Adeyemi's Trip to Olumo Rock. Once upon a time, in the city of Abeokuta, there lives a curious and adventurous boy named Adeyemi. He loved playing with his friends and going on exciting journeys. One day, Adeyemi's parents surprised him with a special treat, a trip to the Olumo Rock. Adeyemi was so excited that he could hardly sleep the night before. Finally, the big day arrived and he rushed to the complex with his parents. As they entered the complex, Adeyemi saw the art gallery, mini zoo, botanical garden, restaurant, and the famous Olumo Rock. He couldn't wait to climb it, but there was a long queue. Visitors were allowed to climb the rock in batches, and Adeyemi started to feel impatient and whining. Just then, a friendly member of staff approached him. "Hi there, young tourist. I see you're eager to

climb the rock. Remember, good things come to those who wait, and sometimes we need to control our emotions to enjoy the wait. The staff caught Adem some fun game to play while waiting in the line, like Tinko Tinko, and follow the leader. Adeyemi learned to take deep breath and calm down when he felt frustrated. He began to notice the excitement around him and started to feel happy again. Adeyemi had so much fun waiting that he forgot all about the wait. Finally, it was their turn to climb the Olomu Rock. Adeyemi screamed with delight as they climbed up the stairs and walked ways. After the climb, Adeyemi hugged his parents and thanked them for the best day ever. As they left the complex, Adeyemi's parents asked him what he learned that day. Adeyemi thought for a moment and said, "I learned that waiting can be fun if you find ways to make it enjoyable. And I learned that I can control my emotion by taking deep breaths and finding joy in the moment." The moral lesson of the story is having self-control and patience helps you wait for good things to come and makes life more fun.

Hello kids, my name is Sweetness Uchenna. On the Kids Say segment today, we are going to talk about self-control. Self-control is the ability to control your thoughts, feeling and action. It's like being the boss of your own body and mind. When you have self-control, you can make good choices, wait for things you want, and behave well even when it's hard. 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Without self-control, kids might get into trouble or feel unhappy. 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Self-control is like a muscle that needs exercise to grow stronger. 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Lastly, dear friends, keep practicing and you will become a master of self-control in no time. Thank you.

0: Self-control is like when you discipline yourself by carrying your book to read when your teacher is not in the class. 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
1: Self-control is the ability to remain calm, even not showing your emotion, even though you are angry and excited. 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
7: Hakuna Matata. What a wonderful phrase. Hakuna Matata. Ain't no peasant craze.
8: My name's Koso Angalu. This is the Riddles and Jokes segment. It goes in dry, but comes out wet. The longer it's in, the stronger it gets. What is it? The answer is a tea bag. What is black when you get it, red when you use it, and white when you are all through with it? The answer is charcoal. You can eat me at night, but never in the morning. What am I?
7: Hakuna Matata.
8: The answer is dinner. You cannot come in or go out without me. What am I? The answer is a door. That's all on the Riddles and Jokes segment.

0: It is now time for the quiz segment on K-Zone. I hope you enjoyed the package and listened attentively. Children, remember that at the beginning of the program, I said that today's winners will be rewarded with a gift, or a prize. And if you win on K-Zone today, you will have to wait for 2 weeks before you participate in the quiz segment again. And you have 2 weeks to come and pick up your gift here at the Broadcasting House Ikoyi. Note that mommy or daddy can come to pick up the gift on your behalf. All they need to do is provide, any means of identification. So you can now call in, choose a number from each section and answer the two questions. Callers should be between the ages of 4 and 12. The number to call is 0700-7000-977. 0700-7000-977. 0916-257-1214. 0916-257-1214. Hello, good morning. Welcome to K-Zone.
1: Hello, who are you,
0: sir? Good morning. Who am I speaking with?
1: Hello?
0: Who am I speaking with? Good morning.
1: This is Benedicta coming from Kessel
0: Palace. Benedicta, okay. You called last week, right?
1: No, sir. Yes, I called, but I cannot win.
0: Okay. So now pick a number from section A.
1: Number one.
0: According to today's story on K-Zone, who taught Adeyemi how to be patient and enjoy the wait?
1: His friend.
0: Are you sure?
1: Yes, sir.
0: A friendly member of staff at the Olumoro complex taught Adeyemi how to be patient and enjoy the waits by playing with him and teaching him fun games. Okay, you got it. So let's move to the next segment, next section. Are you ready?
1: Yes, sir.
0: Form four new words.
1: Sir?
0: Can you hear me?
1: Yes, sir.
0: Form four new words from the word I give you. Each new word must be three letters and above. Plus, you should spell the words as you form them.
1: Okay, sir.
0: Okay, choose a number.
1: Number two.
0: Ludicrous. Ludicrous is the word. So you're going to form.
1: Please spell it.
0: L-U-D. I C R. O U S.
1: Okay, sir. Number one. Ludo. L U D O. L U D O. Ludo.
0: You are spelling something else. I don't know what you're saying. Seriously.
1: I said L U D O.
0: L-U-D-O. Ludo. Did you get the question at all?
1: Ludicrous.
0: Yeah.
1: Yes.
0: Oh, my God.
1: Number two.
0: Please, your time is up. Your time is up. 0700-7000-977. 0700-7000-977. 0700-7000-977. Hello, good morning.
1: Hello, sir.
0: Who am I speaking with? Good morning.
1: You are speaking with Adama Bello.
0: Huh? I didn't get your name. Your name, please.
1: Adama Bello.
0: Marvelous. Okay, pick a number. Number one is gone. Section A. Hello. That line was bad. 0700-7000-977. Okay, someone is here. Hello, good morning. Welcome to K-Zone.
1: Yes, sir.
0: Good morning. Who am I speaking with? Hello.
1: I am Jesse.
0: Your name is what?
1: My name is
0: Oyobadi Marvelous. Marvelous. Okay, pick a number. Number one is gone from section A. Pick a number. We have number two, three, four. Four, okay. You're listening, right?
1: Yes, sir.
0: According to today's story on K-Zone, Adeyemi could not sleep at night before his trip to Olumorok because he hates traveling. True or false?
1: True.
0: Oh my God. False. Adeyemi could not sleep the night before his trip because he was so excited to visit the Olumorok. So you got it wrong. Better luck next time. That makes the line free. 0700-7000-977. 0700-7000-977. Hello. Good morning. Welcome to K-Zone. 0700-7000-977. 0700-7000-977. Oh, okay. Hello, good morning. Welcome to K-Zone.
1: Hello, good morning, sir.
0: Good morning. Who am I speaking with?
1: Good morning, sir.
0: Yeah, your name and location?
1: My name is Benedict. I won last week. He told me to send my name to the WhatsApp number. I sent it.
0: Are you sure he sent it?
1: Yes, sir.
0: You have seen it. Okay, you got your gift?
1: No, sir.
0: You've not come for it.
1: Okay, sir, where am I going to come to?
0: Monday to Friday. Or Monday to Saturday.
1: Like the address.
0: Just come to Radio Nigeria, Ikoyi, Lagos, Nigeria.
1: Okay, sir.
0: Yeah.
1: Thank you, sir.
0: Okay, bye-bye. That makes the line free. 0700-7000-977. 0700-7000-977. Number 1 and 4 gone. So we have 2, 3, 5. Hello, good morning. Welcome to K-Zone. Hello.
2: Hello, sir.
0: Good morning. How am I speaking?
2: My name is Blessed.
0: Okay. Go ahead.
2: Number 5.
0: Are you listening?
2: Yes, sir.
0: Mention 4 ways to show or practice self-control.
2: Discipline.
0: Mm-hmm.
2: By not being bad people.
0: Okay.
2: Honest.
0: Okay.
2: Self-control.
0: Okay. Is that all?
2: Yes, sir.
0: You can show self-control by saving to buy your favorite toy, by waiting for your turn in line on a queue, by using kind words and action, by sharing your toys with friends, take deep breaths ahead, whenever you feel angry or upset. Okay, I'll give it to you. Let's go to section B. Pick a number.
2: Okay,
0: yeah. We have number 1, 3, 4, 5. Number 3. Genuine. The word is genuine. Genuine. So from the from 4 new words from the word I give you, each new word must be 3 letters and above. Plus you should spell. When you're forming the words, you spell it. So the word is genuine.
2: L-E-W.
0: Yeah?
2: L-E-W.
0: And what?
2: L-E-W.
0: New. Huh? Oh my God, it's gone. I'm afraid we couldn't get a winner on the show today. It's been K-Zone from Metro 97.7 FM, Lagos. Your presenter has been Uche Igwe, and thank you to my producer, Charity Gedosa, and Laide Olaiwola. 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

right there, you heard Nas setting us off on a brilliant moment this morning, as it's all about motivation based on what I went through yesterday. I'll tell you more about that, but first allow me to introduce myself. I'm Michael Derry. Welcome to my world, and it promises to be exciting from now till 5 o'clock. On production duty, of course, is Joy Igbo. And together we promise a very exciting time for you here on Metro FM. Now, about yesterday in the evening around 10, which is when I usually go to bed, I tried to get some sleep, but I just couldn't. So I felt I had to do something that would get me into the mood for sleeping, and that would be naturally something that I like doing. And so I spent 1 hour extra doing it, and eventually I found myself drifting off to sleep by 11. Thank goodness for life. Thank goodness for everything around us. Thank goodness that we are celebrating life and not mourning as some people are at the moment. Just received information about one of our former bosses who passed on recently. I cannot mention the name because the family hasn't given an official statement on that. But, well, all I can say is my soul rest in perfect peace. We're off to a good start here on Metro 97.7 FM. Lots of fun ahead. I've got my doctor and I coming up at 11:30. That will take us to 12 time for the major news on Metro 97.7 FM. After that, the Saturday show kicks off with all the ingredients such as birthday hype. We've got the showbiz report. I'll be counting down the chart after a headline news at 3, and in between covers and samplers in the 2 o'clock hour. At 4, joining the network service for the news, that'll be the time for that, and then I'll be back at 4:30 to give you more music all the way till 5. In the meantime, the theme this morning, motivation, got to get you moving, especially if you're not feeling too happy this morning. And so I've got something here that should put you in the right mood to get you going. It's from Pink, Try.

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1: Hi there, my name is Dakore Egbusan Akonde, and I want to appeal to you all regarding dumping waste in our waterways and on our beaches. 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It's our collective responsibility. Thank you, and God bless you as you do so. Have a great day.
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0: Good health is not something we can buy. However, it can be an extremely valuable savings account. That's according to Anne Wilson Schaaf, an American clinical psychologist and a writer. 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The body is a system of several organs working together to make a functional being. For the body system to be in good shape, every organ of the body must be able to deliver at their best. If any organ fails to do its job, then the body system sure has an impending issue that must be attended to for the individual to be whole and healthy and be able to go about his or her business without any impediment. Today we take a look at the filter organ known as the kidney, hence our topic, chronic kidney disease. Our guest doctor is seasoned. He's a consultant, nephrologist, a kidney doctor, and he'll be shedding more light on the issue. His name is Dr. Ayola Odeyemi. It was pretty easy getting down here today, right?
1: Yeah, no traffic.
0: No traffic. Yeah. I like Saturdays.
1: Life is better in Lagos on weekend.
0: True. Okay, so welcome. Let's hear from Oluwole.
2: My name is Oluwole. I was diagnosed with hypertension in 2020, and the doctor told me to follow it up. Now, I'm the kind of person that I haven't been to the hospital before. I've never been admitted. So when he told me I had hypertension, I found it strange, because most of the ailments that usually come to me were always malaria and headache. That's all I knew. But this time, when they said I have hypertension, I found it strange. So they recommended some drugs for me to take, which I did. Anyway, they told me to follow it up and do some tests, which I also did. And somehow, you know, I still feel strong doing the things I do. Not until 2022, when I noticed general weakness of my body. I thought it was still the normal malaria and headache. So somehow, I took these normal, the counter drugs, just to suppress it. But I realized this time the weakness persisted, and I started vomiting. For the first time, I had to report myself to the hospital. And when tests were conducted, they said I have a high blood pressure. And they said I admitted, and I was admitted straight away. But 2 days later, some team of doctors came and said, am I aware that I have hypertension? Yes, I said yes. In 2020, I was diagnosed with hypertension. They said right now, they said the hypertension has affected your kidney, and that's the reason why you're sick. So I was introduced to dialysis, to do what the kidney was supposed to do. And I must say, it wasn't easy, because the doctor advised me to do it at least 3 times a week. And that I did, and I realized it was financially constraining for me. And the symptoms were general weakness. I get tired easily. You know, so the doctor advised me that I will continue.

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1: My account number is 000-518-3501 GTB Oluwole Emmanuel. I repeat, my account number 000-518-3501 GTB Oluwole Emmanuel.
0: Thank you. God bless you.

0: That was Wole, and he's suffering from chronic kidney disease, and he's decided to share his story with us. He's presently battling with chronic kidney disease and is looking for good-hearted Nigerians to come to his aid so that he can be back on his feet. We'll get to share his details again with you. He did that earlier. We'll share it again before the end of the show. And if you have, you know, any way you want to assist him, you can do that, and or you come to Metro FM. We'll talk about that much later on. But let's get more into this now. Now we've seen someone that has a real-life experience. We've heard from him, Dr. Ayola. You heard his story. He said from 2020 to 2023, his case moved from hypertension to kidney failure. First of all, I'm shocked. I'm a layman in that field. So I don't think I've ever heard of anybody that moved from hypertension to kidney failure. How?
1: So you want me to respond to that?
0: Yes, I do.
1: So hypertension can be a cause of chronic kidney disease. Why chronic kidney disease can also present with hypertension? So it's very likely that this individual has had a kidney disease even before the 3 years.
0: Okay.
1: So by the time he's having the hypertension, it's just a manifestation of the chronic kidney disease.
0: Mm.
1: It's also very likely that hypertension is what is causing the chronic kidney disease. So I always say that hypertension is ranked top as the major killers in the world. I stand to be corrected. I think it ranks ahead of war and pestilence. So that shows how terrible hypertension can be.
0: Mm-hmm.
1: And it's asymptomatic. It doesn't, most times, it doesn't give any complaints. So many people don't get to know that they're hypertensive until they are down with one form of complication or the other.
0: Okay.
1: And one major organ that hypertension affects is the kidneys. Mm-hmm. So it's very possible that you've been hypertensive for a long while. And when you now develop the complications from the hypertension, that's when he went to the hospital to get himself tested. And they told him that he's hypertensive,
0: mm-hmm.
1: not necessarily that he's a newly diagnosed hypertensive.
0: Okay.
1: So we need to get that one clear. Yeah.
0: Okay.
1: But it's very right. Somebody that is having hypertension can progress, can develop a chronic kidney disease, and can progress to end-stage renal disease. Yeah.
0: And then someone that has chronic kidney disease can also, it can... bring about hypertension.
1: So chronic kidney disease is actually defined as I'm going to be talking about technical term a bit.
0: Okay.
1: But there is a terminology we call glomerular filtration rate. That's the rate at which the kidneys filter out impurities out from the body.
0: Okay.
1: Usually less than 60 mils per minute. If it's doing less than 60 mils per minute for at least 3 months, then we say the person has a chronic kidney disease. But more, or if we want to talk about it more in the layman word, we say, chronic kidney disease is when the kidney is not able to perform its functions optimally.
0: Okay.
1: For at least 3 months. So we say the person has a chronic kidney disease. And at that point, it is irreversible. At that point, we can only delay the progression because it's going to progress downward to end stage. End stage is the end point of a patient that has a chronic kidney disease.
0: Oh.
1: That's end stage kidney disease. That's what we call the point of no return. That means at that level, the kidney is not able to perform its function to support the body. And that's when we talk about the need for hemodialysis, the need to have a transplant. Yes.
0: Okay, so now you just used the key word I want to use to ask my next question. You talked about the function of the kidney. Is it only to filter out waste from the body?
1: So, I always say that the kidney is a very vital organ. It's a very beautiful organ. God gave us two.
0: Mm.
1: But the body sees the two kidneys as one.
0: Okay.
1: So, usually,

0: I see patients that tell me, doctor, is it one kidney that is affected? Is it so? Whatever is going to damage one kidney is damaging the two kidneys at the same time.
1: Wow.
0: And the functions of the kidneys are, it helps to, apart from excrete waste product out, it also helps to maintain fluid balance. Mm-hmm. And the fluid balance means that whatever water you take in, it must come out. The body has to be in a state of water equilibrium. So whatever you take in must come out. And the only thing that can ensure that effectively is the kidneys. So if the kidneys are not working well, that's where you see the body source of the individual cannot breathe very well.
1: Mm-hmm.
0: Then another function of the kidney is that the kidney helps to produce a particular substance called erythropoietin. Without the erythropoietin, blood is not formed. And that's why you see kidney disease patient taking blood, they are pale, and it's because of the functions of the kidneys. Another very vital function of the kidney is that the kidney helps to maintain what they call the calcium phosphate homeostasis. It means that it helps to give the kidneys are very, very vital in giving bone strength and vitality.
1: Okay.
0: So somebody that has a kidney disease can develop bone pains, can develop bone weakness, they can develop even fracture. Yeah, so, but there are other functions of the kidneys, but those are the main functions.
1: Okay, that's great. That is widening my horizon. I'm learning.
0: You have to pay me.
1: Okay, we'll talk about payments after the show. But that's good. At least now I know, because I know earlier on, Wally mentioned he was feeling weak. That's part of the symptoms he was feeling.
0: So, mind is going to be responsible for the weakness.
1: Mm.
0: The fact that the impurities are in the system,
1: they're
0: supposed to go out, can be responsible for the weakness, the loss of blood too can be responsible for the weakness. And if somebody is having water stored in the body, the water too, they're in the tummy.
1: Mm-hmm.
0: So your stomach is going to be swimming in the pool of water. So that means that if you eat little, you get filled on time.
1: Mm-hmm.
0: That's what they call early satiety. So that person is not taking enough. So malnutrition is part of the problem that we have here. So it's a systemic problem. It's a global problem. Yeah.
1: So what are the causes of chronic kidney disease?
0: So the number one cause of chronic kidney disease worldwide is hypertension. Now we now talk about geographical variation. In our part of the world, is followed by what they call chronic glomerulonephritis.
1: What's that?
0: Don't worry, are we? I'll break it down. So chronic glomerulonephritis is a state. It's seen in younger people, younger population. It's a condition where the body sees the kidney as an enemy.
1: Oh.
0: And begins to fight against it. Either it can fight against it insidiously, that means slowly, or rapidly. You can send maybe 5 soldiers to be fighting against it every day, or send your whole army.
1: Mm.
0: So it can kill the kidney within years or within days. So when that one happens, so it's seen commonly in children, it's seen commonly in young adults, it's seen in younger population. And usually it presents with hypertension, it presents with swelling of the body, it presents with sometimes blood in the urine. So early diagnosis is very key. Once it's diagnosed, usually by doing a kidney biopsy, by taking the tissue from the kidneys and looking at it under the microscope to be able to know what type of injury is responsible, then we treat accordingly. At that point, if you are able to treat the patient, we can salvage the kidneys and prevent the patient from going into chronic kidney disease.
1: Then
0: diabetes too is another very common cause.
1: Okay.
0: Then infections, very common cause. Viral infections like hepatitis B, hepatitis C, HIV. HIV in blacks, 3 out of 5 black HIV patients will develop a kidney disease during the course of the illness. So it's key among blacks because there's a particular gene in us that predispose us to have kidney disease.
1: Really?
0: Yeah.
1: Like it's called every black person.
0: Yeah, every black person. So we now have the intensity, the variability, the presence now vary from black to black. You know, it's a gene problem. So that means that if you have a white individual that has an HIV and a black individual, the black is likely to develop a kidney disease
1: than the white.
0: Yeah. So we also have other causes like in older men, prostate issues, prostate enlargement can be responsible. Then there can also be congenital problem, inborn error with the kidneys too that can be responsible. Then another issue that can happen is that there can be cyst formation in the kidneys. That one is also as a family history. It can be passed down from one generation to the other, in which you are born with cysts in the kidneys, and the cysts will continue to develop. As you are growing older, the cysts are multiplying both in size and number until they completely take over the kidney, and they, of course, they destroy not just the structure of the kidney but also the function of the kidney. That's called autosomal polycystic kidney disease. So all these things, they're not highfalutin. They're things we see on a daily basis. I have quite a lot of patients that are managing conservatively with autosomal polycystic kidney disease. And that's why it's very important for you to always ask, do you have a family history of kidney disease? We also have from other causes of kidney disease, but those are the major ones.
1: Okay, at the beginning you talked about, when we were talking about the stages of cancer, you talked about the end stage. Are there other stages? Is there just the beginning and the end?
0: So when it comes to chronic kidney disease, looking at it, looking at the condition, staging it is very vital, because the staging it will help us in the management of the patient. And it varies from stage 1 to stage 5.
1: Okay.
0: So for the purpose of the presentation, I'm going to be using percentages rather than using the actual terminology.
1: Okay.
0: So stage 1 is usually, when we are saying that the kidney function is more than 90%, let's say. Then stage 2 is when it's between 60 to 89%.
1: Okay.
0: So stage 3 is when we say it's between 30 to 59%. Stage 4 is when you say it's between 15 to 29%. By stage 5 is less than 15%. So the implication of stage 1 and 2 is that if you're able to catch the patient, and that's why prevention is key, early diagnosis is key. If you're able to get the patient when you are in stage 1 or stage 2, then the kidney disease is reversible.
1: Okay.
0: That means that once we are able to take care of the risk factors, the causal factors, the causative factor responsible for the kidney disease. So if you are hypertensive, you are able to achieve good blood pressure control. If you are diabetic, we are able to achieve good blood pressure control. If you are able to get that done, we can reverse the kidney disease. But once a patient is coming in with stage 3, that's less than 60%, we can't reverse it. We can only delay the progression. So if the kidney is supposed to move from 3 to 5 within 3 years like this individual, then we can delay it for maybe 10, 15, 20, 50 years, depending on how aggressive the kidney disease is.
1: It's beginning to sound scary, but I like the fact the first sentence you made, that stage 1 and 2 can be reversed, gave me hope like this.
0: Hope. Yeah.
1: So you said early detection is key. Are there symptoms that one should look out for?
0: So in a patient that has chronic kidney disease, stage 1 or stage 2, most times it's asymptomatic most times. We don't know. Unless we check. So the patient will give you, we present with the causes, the likely causes of kidney disease. Oh, the patient is hypertensive, the patient is diabetic, the patient has a prostate problem, the patient has HIV. That's when we not check and see, there's a kidney disease, then we start to treat.
1: Okay.
0: However, kidney disease, though it can be asymptomatic in the early presentation, it can also present with features of, you are peeing frequently at night. Those are also early symptoms.
1: Okay.
0: You are peeing frequently at night. That's called nocturia. So usually if you pee maybe once or twice in a day, at night, now you're suddenly peeing 3 to 4. Don't ignore it. It might just be an early symptom. Then when you pee, it foams out. Usually when you pee, there should be some degree of foaming. But when you flush it, then the foaming should go down. But when it's now taking time for the foaming to go down, at least for it to be noticeable by you, that means it's something, that means it's excessive. That's an early symptom of chronic kidney disease. Another early symptom is swelling, maybe facial puffiness. In the morning when you wake up, your face is puffing. That's an early symptom. Your legs, when you walk around the bed, your legs swell up. Yeah, though other conditions too can present like that, but it's also an early manifestation of. Then when you're suddenly getting tired, when you walk a distance, you climb a flight of stairs that naturally you don't get tired, now you are tired. Then two, if you see blood in your urine, anybody that has blood in his urine, is your urine, we should look at it. Might just be kidney disease.
1: So what's the treatment for chronic kidney disease?
0: So the treatment of chronic disease depends on the stage of the chronic kidney disease. So it's vital. So when a patient is coming, you need to know the stage. So for the early stages, like I said, you want to treat the underlying factors, the underlying causes of the chronic kidney disease. Then you want to counsel the patient on lifestyle changes. And what are these lifestyle changes? You want to ensure that the patient reduces salt intake. You want to ensure that the use of artificial condiment. You want to stop the use of painkillers, especially the non-steroid anti-inflammatory, like diclofenac, ibuprofen, there's so many of them.
1: Okay.
0: Then the use of herbs, herbs is very key. You know, herbs comes in various forms now. Mm. In this age of social media, we have their package. Some of them even have that number.
1: Packages, yeah.
0: You understand? Oh, I want to become lighter. Okay, let's say you want to become like me. So you understand?
1: Mm-hmm.
0: The men want to last 10 hours on the 10 hours on the bed. Then they give you this and this and that. Mm-hmm. Then you know, there's so many that also coming from all these Chinese herbs too. Mm-hmm. All these supplements up and down. The actual compound may not be nephrotoxic. Nephrotoxin means toxic to the kidneys. May not be toxic to the kidneys. But the additives, the preservatives, most times are toxic to the kidneys, and that's what is causing the damage.
1: Mm.
0: So they will do what you want them to do. So if you want to bleach, for example, you will bleach. But as those substances are passing through, the bones come out of the body. They are passing through the kidneys. So it's damaging the kidneys that is coming out. So if it is over a period of time, then becomes a problem. You understand? So mm-hmm. we need to speak to the to ourselves. We need to counsel. Yeah. So if you are hypertensive, make sure that you give your medications. Hypertension is not malaria that goes. So you have to put it at the back of your mind.
1: What if you say you have fits?
0: Okay. Mm-hmm. I always say when the patient tells me that, or when they say, oh, God forbid, I'm not this. Mm-hmm. God forbid, I'm not that. So I say that I'm not coming across in the Bible where they say, oh, medicine is evil.
1: Mm-hmm.
0: You understand? That's the truth.
1: Mm-hmm.
0: Wisdom is profitable to direct.
1: Yes.
0: So if you are hypertensive, use your medications. If your BP, if your blood pressure is normal, it's normal because you are taking medications. So even I say, oh, the blood pressure is gone now, and you stop the medication, then it goes up. Because the medication is control. It's a tight control where your blood pressure. And because it's not giving you symptoms, you say, I'm fine.
1: Hmm.
0: Then over a period of time, you're exposed to high blood pressure, which is damaging. Not just your kidneys, your heart, it can give you a stroke, it can cause the heart to stop. So if you are hypertensive, use your medications. Then you go regularly to see your doctor. Then if you have a kidney disease, early referral to a nephrologist is very key. For example, I'm not a gynecologist. So if I have someone that needs a gynecological advice, I won't say, oh, because I'm a doctor,
1: mm-hmm.
0: primarily, I should. I will refer to a gynecologist. That is the way it should be. Early referral to a nephrologist is very key. Then, if you are diabetic, you use your BP, you use your anti-diabetic medications. So treating the underlying cause is key. Then, of course, when you come to the nephrologist, then he or she will know what to do to make sure that either the progression is halted or the progression is delayed.
1: So those lifestyle changes you talked about, are they general for everybody or just people that
0: everybody,
1: have?
0: Everybody.
1: Okay, something is striking out to me, the painkillers.
0: Yeah, everybody is key. Yeah, it's key. And I know the kidneys are fragile.
1: Okay. Before we go, our time is almost up. I'd like to know, what's the difference between chronic kidney disease and acute kidney disease?
0: It's more or less in the duration. As simple as that. Acute kidney disease is less than 3 months.
1: Okay.
0: So it's very possible that you have a kidney disease that results within 3 months.
1: Mm.
0: That means it's acute kidney disease.
1: Okay.
0: But chronic kidney disease is more than 3 months.
1: Just
0: so it's just in the duration. So acute kidney disease is rapid. While chronic kidney disease is progressive.
1: Okay.
0: Acute kidney disease can progress to chronic kidney disease. A patient that has a chronic kidney disease can have sudden deterioration, an acute deterioration. Then once it's taken care of, it can go back to Don't worry, that's a...
1: But please, let's just run through those things you mentioned earlier. Prevention of chronic kidney disease, just advice generally.
0: So prevention of chronic kidney disease, or lifestyle changes, for an elderly individual, drink 3 to 4 liters of water in a day. You eat well. Portion control. For portion control is very key. Then, like I said, you have to reduce your salt intake.
1: Yeah.
0: To no more than one tablespoon in a day. Then you have to stop the use of artificial condiments. You have to use more of natural condiments like garlic, turmeric, locust beans, not the one they mixed with salt.
1: Okay.
0: Onions, crayfish, those ones which also, we also sweeten the food.
1: Mm.
0: If you have to drink alcohol moderately, you have to, if you smoke, you use drugs. If you smoke cigarette or marijuana or you use drugs, they can cause hypertension. They can worsen the hypertension. The drugs too can damage the kidneys directly as a direct effect. And then I want to advise against the use of bleaching creams, against the use of supplements, against the use of apps in either the one they packaged or the one that is in a raw form. So if you are hypertensive, don't just sit down, don't just say that I'm using medication. Make sure you see either a cardiologist or a nephrologist. If you are diabetic, see your doctors. Essentially lifestyle changes. Yeah.
1: Thank you so much, Dr. Ayola Odeyemi. If you're interested in helping Oluwole Emmanuel, you can send your financial supports to 00518-3501. 00518-3501. That's his GTB account. His name would definitely pop up, and you can also come to Metro FM to ask for the producer of My Doctor and I to donate for Wally's kidney transplant. Once again, thank you, Dr. Ayola Demi. It's been a pleasure.
0: You're welcome.
1: Having you on the show. The news comes up at 12. My name is Ona Boloko. This has been a production of Abayomi Odeniran.

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0: It's 12 o'clock. Good afternoon. I'm Michael Daly with the Metro FM Major News. First, the headlines. Lagos Commissioner of Police charges officers on professionalism, proactive policing. Oyo State Government restricts commercial motorcyclists. Pope Leo begins first apostolic journey to Spain after 15 years. Now the news in full. The Commissioner of Police in Lagos, Fatai Tijani, has directed area commanders, divisional police officers and tactical commanders to strengthen proactive policing and intelligence gathering across the state. The command spokesperson, Abimbola at DBC, said that the directive was issued during a strategic security meeting held to review the security situation and focused on enhancing operational readiness and improving responses to emerging security challenges. The commissioner urged senior officers to closely supervise personnel and ensure prompt action within their jurisdictions and to uphold professionalism and instill discipline among personnel under the command. Meanwhile, the Lagos State Security Trust Fund has donated 200 bulletproof helmets and 200 bulletproof vests to the police command. The Nigerian Ports Authority NPA says 22 ships are currently discharging petroleum products and other commodities at Apapa, Lekki and Tinkan Island ports in Lagos. According to the NPA, the vessels are carrying petrol, aviation fuel, bulk gas, fuel oil, urea, iron ore, fertilizer, containers, wheat, ethanol, gypsum, and frozen fish. The authority also disclosed that 42 additional ships loaded with petroleum products, food items, and other goods are expected to arrive at Lagos ports between yesterday, June 5, and Tuesday, June 9. Meanwhile, 12 vessels have already arrived and are awaiting berthing. The incoming ships are expected to deliver crude oil, diesel, condensate, petrol, frozen fish, general cargo, and containers. Poor management and limited understanding of aviation economics among those running airlines is responsible for the collapse of many Nigerian airlines, so says a former Director General of the Nigeria Safety Investigation Bureau, NSIB, Akin Olatiru. Speaking with Metro Files Nosa'i Tuame on airline management practices in the country, Olatiru stressed the need for greater professionalism in airline governance and recommended that leadership positions in the aviation sector should be occupied by competent professionals with industry expertise similar to the standards applied in the banking sector.
1: Why do airlines fail in Nigeria? 9 out of 10, they're being led by people that knew nothing about aviation. Forgetting that it's a very complex business. We have the Okada, we have the Cabo, we have the Chachangi, we have the Akia, we have all this. Look at who called the shots in those airlines at the time. Even some that was being run by some pilot. The question is, how much exposure do they have in terms of management?
0: Olatiru also renewed calls for a review of the multiple taxes and charges imposed on airlines, arguing that reducing operating costs would help lower airfares, attract more passengers, and stimulate growth across the aviation industry.
1: One of the KPIs of any government of the day should be how much growth, how many people now fly, how many people flew 5 years ago, how many people are flying now? Because that is a number. That is the real growth in the sector. Because when people don't fly, then that becomes an issue. So to me, that should be one of the KPIs. So we need to be deliberate about growing this sector called aviation. It's a big enabler.
0: He further highlighted the potential of aviation to support economic diversification through cargo transportation. According to him, increased investment in large-scale commercial farming would boost agricultural output and generate the cargo volumes needed to sustain dedicated air freight operations, creating new opportunities for both farmers and airlines. You're listening to the Metro FM Major News at Noon. In the headlines, Lagos Commissioner of Police charges officers on professionalism, proactive policing. And just ahead, Oyo State Government restricts commercial motorcyclists. Pope Leo begins first apostolic journey to Spain after 15 years. In a moment. major news continues. Governor Shaheed Makinde of Oyo State has announced restrictions on the operations of commercial motorcycle riders, popularly known as Okada operators, as part of measures to strengthen security across the state. Makinde announced the directive in an executive order issued yesterday. The governor, while addressing residents of the state on the ongoing efforts to secure the release of abducted teachers and pupils of Orire local government area, assured the people that the state government remain committed to ensuring the safe return. Makinde said the operations of motorcycle riders would henceforth be restricted between 10:30 in the evening and 5:30 in the morning across the state. He noted that the directive formed part of additional security measures introduced through an executive order aimed at curbing criminal activities and improving public safety. A total of 397 Nigerians are currently undergoing screening for voluntary repatriation from South Africa following renewed xenophobic attacks and anti-foreigner campaigns in the country. The exercise is part of efforts by the Nigerian government to assist citizens who have indicated a willingness to return home due to growing safety concerns. According to reports, officials from Nigeria and South Africa, alongside immigration and security authorities, are conducting the screening process to verify the identities and eligibility of those seeking repatriation. The exercise is expected to determine the final number of Nigerians to be evacuated and facilitate arrangements for the return flights. The repatriation move follows weeks of renewed attacks targeting foreign nationals in parts of South Africa. Pope Leo XIV has arrived in Spain for a week-long apostolic visit that will combine religious engagements, humanitarian outreach, and high-level meetings with political and royal leaders. The visit, which runs from June 6 to June 12, marks the first papal trip to Spain in 15 years and the first by Pope Leo XIV since his election as head of the Roman Catholic Church. Upon arrival in Madrid, the pontiff is scheduled to meet Spain's monarch, King Felipe VI and Queen Letizia at the Royal Palace as part of an official welcome ceremony. During the visit, Pope Leo XIV is expected to address Spain's parliament, becoming the first pope in history to speak before the country's lawmakers. The pope's itinerary includes major religious events in Madrid and Barcelona, including a mass at the iconic Sagrada Familia, where he will inaugurate the newly completed Tower of Jesus Christ. And that's the major news at noon. Now the main point again. Lagos State Commission of Police has charged officers on professionalism, proactive policing. Oyo State Government has restricted commercial motorcyclists. And Pope Leo XIV has begun first apostolic journey to Spain after 15 years. The bulletin was edited by Angela Yamene. 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And contact the newsroom on 0803-331-3103. The thought for today, remember to dispose your refuse through the right channels to avoid littering roads and drainages. I'm Michael Daly. Have a splendid Saturday afternoon.

0: take you on a journey every day, from sunup to sundown. 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

The National Broadcast Academy, Ikeja, Lagos, is organizing the following workshops in creative writing, public speaking, and broadcast media management from 15 to 26th of June 2026. Lectures hold from Monday to Friday from 9 a.m. for 2 weeks. 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For further information, call 0805-307-8029, 0803-394-1805, or go on the social media platform, facebook.com/nbacademy.ng. Announcer, the management.

0: beg, make una shine una eye well this period. The security situation for some parts of the country, they require everybody to be extra vigilant and security conscious.
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2: Oh, there you heard it. You're listening to the Saturday Afternoon Show. In the next 20 minutes, I'll have this weekend's showbiz report for you. In the meantime, here's something from JJC from his 2011 CD, African Dream. It's the Nigeria remix of We Are Africans.

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Well, of course, it's party time everywhere in Lagos on a Saturday. Sometimes the party starts very early in the day. Sometimes they go till late into the night. You're listening to the Saturday Afternoon Show here on Metro 97.7 FM. As promised, I've got the showbiz report for you, which promises to be very revealing, as it were. Well, apparently, so much has been happening in the world of entertainment. You probably heard some of such early in the week from shows here on Metro FM, especially the Midday Lounge. But I've got some more to add to that, starting with this. With this story that says, believes that love has taken a new turn as the social media influencer Pella has popped the big question in a heartwarming moment that left fans excited and emotional. Surrounded by the beauty and vibrant atmosphere of Ghana, Pella asked Jarvis to spend the rest of her life with him, and she happily said yes. And there's been some back and forth between this couple, as it were, over time, but I'm happy to see that they've been able to settle their differences and come together as one. The memorable proposal marks the beginning of a new chapter in the love story as Pella and Jarvis are now officially engaged, celebrating their commitment to each other and looking forward to a future together. Well, former Big Brother Niger star Sean has taken a major step toward achieving his acting ambitions by enrolling at the prestigious New York Film Academy. Known for his charisma and screen presence, Sean is now investing in professional training to sharpen his skills and gain deeper knowledge of the craft. The reality TV star's decision reflects his commitment to building a successful career in the entertainment industry beyond reality shows in television. By joining one of the world's well-known film and acting institutions, Sean is positioning himself for new opportunities and challenges as he works toward turning his acting dream into reality. Fans and supporters have congratulated him on his new journey, expressing excitement about what the future holds. With determination, talent, and formal training now added to his arsenal, Sean is taking bold steps toward making a lasting impact in the world of film and television. Well, elsewhere, Nigerian music superstar Davido has responded to the backlash that followed his recent comments clarifying that he is not a member of the City Boys group. The singer addressed the criticism after his remarks sparked debate on social media, with many fans and observers sharing different interpretations of his statement. The backlash was triggered by a post in which Davido criticized the silence of entertainers on Nigeria's challenges. He wrote that entertainers, including himself, had not done enough to speak up about the insecurity, hardship, and injustice in the country. It said, and I quote, "We entertainers, including me, we need to speak up. It's too much injustice going on. Our country don't." End of quote. After the post went viral, some social media users accused him of being hypocritical because of his friendship with a certain individual. Now, one critic suggested that Davido should discuss such concerns in a City Boys group chat rather than publicly criticizing the situation. In his response, Davido emphasized that he does not associate himself with the group and urged people not to link him to labels or affiliations that do not represent him. His clarification has generated fresh reactions online, with supporters and critics continuing to discuss the controversy. The development once again highlights the intense public scrutiny that often follows comments made by high-profile celebrities, especially on social media. British actor and singer, I didn't know he was a singer, Idris Elba has officially been knighted, receiving one of the UK's highest honours during an investiture ceremony at Windsor Castle. The acclaimed star was presented with his knighthood by King Charles III in recognition of his outstanding service and dedication to supporting young people. Known for his successful career in film, television and music, Sir Idris, as he is now to be known, Sir Idris Elba, has also been widely praised for his efforts to create opportunities and inspire the next generation. The honor celebrates not only his achievements in the entertainment industry, but also his commitment to youth development and community impact. The knighthood marks another remarkable milestone in his distinguished career and public service journey. Well, back home in our country, the Nollywood actress Esther Okeke has emerged as the presidential candidate for the political party known as NRM.
And let's see how that turns out. Well, back some days ago, we did mention the demise of one of the all-time greats in music. Apparently, someone whose music I've enjoyed listening to over the years. And some of my colleagues have been able to play his songs in their respective shows. Well, I thought I'd also chip in with something he did in his career as a singer. I'm talking about Peebo Bryson, who passed on at the age of 75, known for at least two major soundtracks, one for the film Aladdin and the other for Beauty and the Beast. But I'm going to take this from the soundtrack of the film Aladdin, and this is A Whole New World.

Well, that's one voice we're going to be missing for a long time to come. The excellently trained in music, Peebo Bryson. And on that track, you heard him perform with Regina Bell. And both of them did that soundtrack for the Disney animated film Aladdin. Well, that's the irony of life. His friends, family members, and fans are mourning his demise. And yet, just in the last 7 days, so many music artists have been celebrating their birthdays, which I will let you know but as from 12 minutes past one when I do the birthday hype. That's about 17 minutes from now.

0: Oh, thank you so much, Antonio Basil. It's nice to know that someone thinks of my good looks from time to time. You're listening to the Saturday Afternoon Show. More music, more great stuff after this time out.
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0: Get ready for a powerful, soul-lifting, inspiring, life-changing encounter with Jesus with Michael Opara on 30 Minutes with Jesus every Tuesday from 7:20 p.m. to 7:50 p.m. on 97.7 Metro FM. 30 Minutes with Jesus with Michael Opara brings down the Word of God from His throne of grace with revival and fresh anointing. 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Jesus is Lord.
1: Age is just a number. So goes a popular saying, just as it is with wine, the older it gets, the sweeter it becomes. Now, how well do we consider the aged and the elderly in our society? How can they prepare for their health, finances, family, and care when they become feeble? 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The Gray. 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
2: 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Don't miss it.

Right, it's already 12 minutes past one. As I promised earlier, you're on to the birthday hype segment of the Saturday afternoon show. As usual, I start from Sunday and work my way up till Saturday, which is, of course, today. And leading the pack from May 31, as it were, someone who is well known for being one member of a powerful trio in rap music known as Run DMC. And this person in particular, Daryl McDaniels, celebrated his birthday on Sunday, turning 62. Now, in case you're not able to place the face, let me describe the way he looked back then in Run DMC. Now, remember, there was a rapper who was quite short, that's Reverend Ron Simmons, and then a taller rapper who wore glasses, that's DMC Part, Daryl McDaniels, and of course their late DJ Jam Master Jay. Well, apparently Daryl McDaniels became a founding member of Run DMC, considered one of the pioneers of hip hop culture, coming all the way from New York City in what was known as the Bronx, which was primarily within the black community. Now, it's interesting to note that throughout the years, Disco King Mario hosted and organized outdoor hip-hop culture events and park jams that predated a certain hip-hop act known as DJ Kool Herc, whose indoor hip-hop party was the rave back in the 70s. But then again, hip-hop took a different turn, especially towards the late 70s, and emerged into a great phenomenon in the 80s, all through the 90s, into what it has become now. Well, McDaniel has openly discussed his history of alcoholism and drug abuse, but he has been able to get out of it, especially after battles with depression, including an appearance on a TV program where he spoke at length about it. He has also written pieces in different magazines where he talked about his memoir, 10 Ways Not to Commit Suicide. Well, here he is with a classic performance of something he did with the other members of Run DMC. Happy birthday, by the way, to Daryl McDaniels, as you hear him perform Walk This Way with Aerosmith.

No, you're not listening to Rockathon. That comes up on Thursdays. That's from 4:30. It's the Saturday afternoon show, and I'm paying tribute to those who celebrated their birthdays this week, albeit music stars. I just heard in there the voice of Daryl McDaniels, the DMC part of Run DMC, alongside the rock band Aerosmith, led by Steven Tyler. Well, from Sunday, we'll move to Monday, June 1, where we'll find a very unique female singer. She's been tagged the queen of alternative rock angst, because when she sings, she seems to be confessing her private life, as it were, and I'm talking about Alanis Morissette, who on Monday turned 52. Happy birthday to her. She became a cultural phenomenon after gaining international fame for her mezzo-soprano voice back in the 1990s. And if you're thinking just about how successful is she, well, apparently she's got 14 Juno Awards, which is a type of award given in the Canadian music industry, 7 Grammy Awards, and a Brit Award. And how has she been faring so far? After debuting in the early 90s with such albums as Alanis and Now Is The Time, she relocated to Los Angeles in America, where she came up with the impressive album known as Jagged Little Pill, which became one of the best-selling albums of all time. She won some awards in the process, went on to do the soundtrack of the film City of Angels, that song Uninvited. If you've heard it, you know it's quite good, and was nominated for the Golden Globe Award for Best Original Song on the strength of that performance. Beginning in 2002, she took on further creative control and production duties as the sole producer of her fifth album, Under Rug Swept, which won her the Jack Richardson Producer of the Year Award. Well, here is Alanis Morissette with one of her songs, which I find quite intriguing. It's the song Ironic. Listen to the lyrics carefully. Have a listen.

Well, happy birthday to Alanis there, who joined other celebrators this week to celebrate her birthday. Kicking off the month of June, as it were, as she turned 52. Well, I'm going to skip the next name I have on this list of mine, because I'm going to tie it in with somebody else who was also in a band with him, but is no longer with us anymore. So I'm going to go on straight to June 3, which was a Wednesday, by the way. And there you'll find a certain artist named Denise Williams. That name may sound familiar if you listen to music back in the 80s, R&B as it were, and she had this massive hit that got everyone dancing. Apparently on Wednesday she turned 76. June was the month of birth for her, and June is also her name. Her actual name is June Denise Williams. And happy birthday to her as well. She's best known for songs such as Free, It's Gonna Take a Miracle, and two number one hits, one of which I'm hoping to play for you in the next few seconds, one of which is Let's Hear It for the Boy and Too Much, Too Little, Too Late, the latter, which was a duet with Johnny Mathis. Now, Denise has won 4 Grammys with 12 nominations altogether, and she, alongside Johnny Mathis, is known for recording a song with the title Without Us, the theme song of Family Ties, as it were.

0: prophecy. 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It is rush. For Johnson, for Johnson.
1: Bon boy, bring 4 gallon, bring 5. Make we go pack full. Oh, yeah, make we dey go.
0: Ah, madame. Calm down. Where you dey go? You want because of fuel go kill yourself and your children? Ah, what if as you dey pack them like this, the fuel just explode? Wow!
1: Ah, na true. No, I don't go again.
2: Fuel explosion, na serious matter. Oh, no allow hunger waste your life for anything. Explosion fit happen for that place, and everybody go just buy. I beg, dey careful. No pack fuel anyhow. Run, oh, no kill yourself. Make you dey safe.
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4: All right. Now, I did mention Denise Williams celebrated her birthday on Wednesday. She turned 76. And here's a song I talked about earlier from the soundtrack of the Kevin Bacon film Footloose. And this is Let's Hear It for the Boy.

and suddenly it brings back memories from those parties you may have attended back in 1984, 1985, and so on. And that's Denise Williams with Let's Hear It for the Boy. And let's hear it for the pastor, who's also a singer, John P. Key, who celebrated his birthday on Thursday, that's June 4, and simply one of the best of all time, as you'll soon find out. He's been active for more than 35 years in the music field, primarily known for mixing traditional Christian with modern contemporary Christian music, for having a soulful husky voice. He's also known as the Prince of Christian music. Now, back in 2024, he had fallen ill from an undisclosed illness that rendered him unavailable for quite some time. But let's backtrack a bit to the mid-80s, where he formed a community choir in Charlotte, North Carolina, known as the New Life Community Choir, or better still, NLCC. Now, over time, the choir grew in popularity and has continued to travel throughout the area. But then in 1990, he founded the Victory in Praise Music and Arts Seminar Mass Choir, VIP, to fellowship with various ministries, songwriters, singers, and other choir directors from all over the country. And then in 2007, he became an inductee into the Christian Music Hall of Fame and

Well, there you have it. It's John P. Key with that song I told you about, I Believe, which was a massive hit for him. Joined by, of course, members of his band and some of those who enjoy listening to him perform. You're listening to the Saturday Afternoon Show. I'm not done yet with the birthday hype because I've got coming up also on Thursday, June 4, a certain performer known as Eldra DeBarge, better known as El DeBarge, forced to be reckoned with back in the 80s, I believe, yes. That was when he had that massive hit you're about to hear. Well, apparently a singer-songwriter whose focal point, who was the focal point and primary lead singer of the family group DeBarge. Popular songs include Time Will Reveal, Who's Holding Donna Now, Stay With Me, All This Love, and that song that you're going to hear right now, Rhythm of the Night. Apparently he turned 65 on Thursday. Here's El DeBarge and the rest of the group.

back then who were very creative, they take out the original lyrics of that song and put in some other strange lyrics, if you know what I mean. And that's, of course, if you grew up as a teenager in the 80s. And this was one of such songs that they played around with back then.

right, so much for Elder Barge. Happy birthday to him. Let's move on to Friday. Just yesterday, a certain artist named Brian McKnight celebrated his birthday. Congratulations to him, by the way. He turned, let me quickly do the calculation now, 57 yesterday. And a big, big congratulations to him. This R&B performer recognized for his strong head, voice, and high belting range. Quite a combination there that could make anyone successful as an R&B singer. Well, apparently, he was raised in Orlando, Florida, that's in the U.S., and moved to Los Angeles to pursue a musical career at the age of 19. Signed on with a record company, one of the most influential, by the way, Mercury Records, to release his 1992 debut single, The Way Love Goes, which preceded his debut album, self-titled, back in 1992. It was a modest success. The album received platinum certification and spawned the first hit song, One Last Cry. That following year, recorded the duet, Love Is, with Vanessa Williams, if you remember that song from the soundtrack of the film, TV series Beverly Hills 90210. The song got to number 3 on the chart. And then came his 1997 single, You Should Be Mine, Don't Waste Your Time, featuring Mace. I wonder where Mace is right now. That also got into a top 20 chart and led to his third album, Anytime, back in 1997. And then comes this song that I'm going to play right now, taken from his album, which came out much, much later than the single itself, Back at One, released in 1991, because the album had the same title and it was also released in the same year. First of the four albums to consecutively debut within the top 10 of the Billboard albums chart, alongside other albums such as Superhero in 2001, U-Turn in 2003, and Gemini in 2005. Happy birthday, Brian. This song is from you, and that is Back at One.

Well, the best indeed. That's Brian McKnight back at one. We're still on the birthday hype. And also on that day, apparently, someone else celebrated his birthday. And that's the artist known as Kenny G. Real name, Kenneth Bruce Gorlick. That's what the G stands for, Gorlick. And he is now officially 70 years old. Happy birthday to you, Kenny G, on the stalwarts of smooth jazz as a player of the saxophone. His 1986 album, Duotones, brought him commercial success. And incidentally, I have a track from that CD, Duotones. This is Songbird.

Well, here's a good tip for you. Anytime we go off air on terrestrial signals, as it were, simply switch on to www.radionigerialagos.gov.ng and you'll still enjoy what you were listening to earlier. Now, just gone by, Kenny G, who celebrated his birthday apparently yesterday, he turned 70. Congratulations to him. Now, one more celebrator for yesterday, as it were, Fields, better known in the music world as Fields, but real name Philip Cowdy Moses. And he's one of the top-notch singer-songwriter and producers in in the Nigerian music industry. Credited to have produced all but one song on Olamide's album Baddest Guy Ever Liveth. Now, in 2022, he had a hit song, Finesse, a collaboration with another artist in the music industry, but then his breakthrough as a record producer came in 2012 when he produced the chart topping single, first of all, by Olamide, and F-I-N-F-bleep-bleep-I-N-G with the devil of his YBNL album. In 2013, Fields was listed in the top 10 hottest producers in Nigeria list of a very, very influential social media handle. And then he produced all but one song on the album, Baddest Guy Ever Liveth. Now, that move made him gain ground in the Nigerian music industry and won him a nomination at the Headies in 2013. But the following year, he was also nominated in the category of Producer of the Year at the 2014 edition of the Headies. I've got a song he performed alongside Niniola right here. But just before I play that, so I'd just like to let you know that Fields turned 32 yesterday. And here he is joined by Niniola on the track Formula.

the combination of that of Fields and Nino Love, but only one of them is celebrating a birthday this week, albeit yesterday, and that's Fields with that track Formula. Now let me backtrack a bit, because I did promise to go back to this later, and for good reason. Apparently, two members of the band Rolling Stones were born in the month of June. One of them joined the band in 1975, and that's Ronnie Wood, who on Monday turned 79. He began his career in 1964, playing lead guitar with many British R&B bands in short succession, including The Byrds and The Creation, and then joined the Jeff Beck Group back in 1967 as a guitarist and bassist, playing on the albums Truth and Beckola. Now, the group split in 1969, and Wood departed along with lead vocalist Rod Stewart to join former Small Faces members in a new group named Faces with Wood. And as I said, back in 1975, he had joined the Rolling Stones after meeting up with former Beatle member George Harrison and Keith Richards, longtime friend of Ronnie. Now, soon after Mick Taylor left the Rolling Stones, Keith had invited Ronnie to join them, and he did so, and initially temporarily, but became an official member back in 1976. And from then on till now, he has performed lead guitar or rhythm guitar alternatively for the band. Here's one of the songs he performed alongside Mick Jagger and the other members of the Rolling Stones, and this is Start Me Up.

I've got to take time out to remember another member of the Rolling Stones who, though no longer is alive, played drums on the song you're listening to, Underneath My Voice, and that's Charlie Watts. He would have been 80 years old on Tuesday, just a day after Ronnie celebrated his birthday, and he was originally trained as a graphic artist, but Watts developed an interest in jazz at a young age and joined the band Blues Incorporated. But it wasn't until 1963, when he left Blues Incorporated to join the Rolling Stones, that he became their drummer while doubling as designer of their record sleeves and tour stages.

Of course, a combination of Ronnie Wood performing guitar and Charlie Watts playing the drums on that classic hit, Start Me Up from the Rolling Stones. And of course, Charlie and Ronnie born in the month of June. You're listening to the Saturday Afternoon Show. I've got one more birthday to go through. But then the person isn't really a singer. He's more of a producer. And what a producer he has been indeed. This is someone that even went into a collaboration with someone else, and together they co-wrote and produced many of the most popular songs that you've ever heard, especially from the R&B circuit, as it was. And I'm talking about Jimmy Jam, whose real name is James Harris III. He's celebrating his birthday today, being June 6th. I'll tell you his age eventually, but just want to tell you a few things about him. Apparently, the production partnership between him and Terry Lewis, as well as Janet Jackson, is one of the most successful collaborations in music history. Beginning with Janet's 1986 breakthrough album Control, they crafted a signature sound that defined modern R&B and pop, ultimately producing 9 of her 10 number one hits. And when Jam and Lewis first met with Jackson, they were former members of Prince's band The Time. But rather than recording in New York or Los Angeles, they took her to their hometown of Minneapolis, Minnesota, to record at their Flight Time Studios. And rather than presenting finished tracks to her, they took the time to hang out, listen to her life stories, and build songs around her personal experiences and newfound independence. The production style relied heavily on drum machines, creating a highly distinctive, heavy grooved and industrial sounding R&B pop hybrid that highlighted her vocal talents. So think of Janet's previous albums, such as Control, with tracks like Nasty, What Have You Done For Me Lately, and Let's Wait. Think of Rhythm Nation 1814, that album that brought you such hits as Miss You Much, Escapade, and Black Cat. Think of Janet's 1993 self-titled album that had That's The Way Love Goes. All For You, the album that came out in 2001, and Demeter Joe, that came out in 2004, and not forgetting the 2015 album Unbreakable. Then you'll understand why Jimmy Jam and Terry Lewis have been the go-to producer for Janet Jackson. So I'm going to be playing this song from Janet, one of their many collaborations as a trio, unofficial trio as it were, and this is the song All For You. Happy birthday, Jimmy Jam.

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Well, that's the original version of the song Heaven, which first appeared as the soundtrack of the film A Night in Heaven from Bryan Adams, before it was later released as one of the songs in his debut album, Reckless, in 1984.

You're still listening to the Saturday Afternoon Show. Before that message, you heard the original version of the song Heaven from Bryan Adams. Now, 18 years later, the combination of DJ Sammy, Yanu and Doe did the cover version in 2001.

0: Yes, indeed, we are in heaven. Not literally, but more or less think of it metaphorically, because wherever you find peace, wherever you find love, you're definitely in heaven. Now, that version came out in 2001, and incidentally, that's the year I'll be counting down the charts from, June 2001, after the headline news of 3. In the meantime, here is Blake Shelton.
1: Roadside wildflower fight, only picked you, took you.

0: picked you, took you home, set you on the counter, oh, at least a time or two. Maybe she'd have thought it through.
1: Well, that's one man who has to deal with domestic issues. Perhaps if he had treated her well, if she had been treated right, she wouldn't be gone. The music of Blake Shelton here on the Saturday Afternoon Show. Well, still on the matter of domestic issues, what about this situation where we find media personality Simi Dabson, who's responded to critics after her recent comments about domestic responsibilities sparking reactions online. Now, in her response, she made it clear that she does not see it as an issue if she does not cook for her husband, explaining that they can always order food whenever needed. Her statement was aimed at addressing the growing debates around traditional expectations placed on married women, especially regarding cooking and household duties. The backlash was triggered by her initial remark where she suggested that cooking should not be seen as a compulsory role for a wife in a modern relationship. This opinion led to mixed reactions on social media, with some people supporting her perspective on equality in marriage, while others criticized her for challenging long-held cultural expectations. I'm being joined by the producer for this show, who is, by the way, a married woman, Joy. Good to have you on the show.
2: Thank you. Good afternoon.
1: Good afternoon. How do you weigh in on this situation as a married woman from your perspective?
2: Well, I do tell people, if you can't cook, your money can cook for you.
1: Mm-hmm. That's true.
2: So it doesn't really matter who does the cooking, but traditionally is a woman supposed to cook for the family, not just the husband, supposed to cook for the family, for the children. So this is just about her and her husband. How about when kids start coming in, you know, so will you be, you know, ordering food every now and then, you know? So those are another question that we know we need to ask her. But if you ask me, I feel it's not a big deal. It's not a big issue. Like, I wonder when people, you know, go on social media and were like, you're supposed to cook, a woman who cannot cook. In fact, I even supposed to ask you because you're a man.
1: I cook. Okay. I'm not in that problem in any way.
2: You cook, but would you marry someone who cannot cook? Or who can cook but wouldn't want to cook?
1: Okay, let's look at it from a different scenario. What if she doesn't stay in the area where I stay? For instance, what if she's in another state or another locality and I'm left alone? Would I have to go and bring her all the way back to where I am?
2: That's another thing. So, but when people come out to say she must cook, she must know how to cook, you know, a lot of men see it, they use it, is one of the criteria, you know, for, you know, getting married to a woman. You must know how to, in fact, it's number one list. It's number one in their list. You must know how to cook. If you cannot cook, then you're not a wife material. I'm not of that, you know, school of thought. I don't support that. If you can't cook and your food, what I don't want is being lazy. I don't like a lazy woman.
1: Okay.
2: You can't cook, you can't clean, you can't make money, you can't, you know, at least you make money, have the energy to make money. If you make money, you have enough money and you can send your money on errand. You can buy food, you can get a chef to cook for you and your family. Fine. But I have a problem when you can't cook and you can't make money.
1: That's it. Yes, indeed.
2: You know, so, but if you cannot cook and you can, your money can cook for you, fine and good. It doesn't matter who does the cooking, so long as there is food to eat.
1: Yes. One of the things I'm grateful to my mom for was the fact that she forced my siblings and I to learn how to cook.
2: Learn how to cook, yeah.
1: Even when she was there to do it. So, I can tell you indeed that that was something that really helped us eventually, because when we became adults, and by the way, she taught us this when we were teenagers. When we became adults, it became very easy.
2: In fact, I have a 60-year-old boy now. I'm teaching him to cook. You know, I'm teaching him.
1: Anything in particular?
2: So my husband was saying, this boy cannot cook. And you cook, it's not to us. Then you go talk about like that. Because when you eat the food, you'll be able to discover, okay, there's not salt, no pepper. Okay, you need to add a little of this and that. Then when you eat the food, we'll tell him, okay, you need to reduce salt, you need to add pepper, you need to, you know, just, but if you don't eat the food, you will know if, so it's actually good for people. And a lot of people will say, ah, na boy be, cannot cook.
1: By the way, that 16-year-old, does he like football?
2: It does.
1: Uh-huh. That's why he doesn't know how to cook. Mm. You see? Uh-huh. So, by the way, what...
2: But I can't just fold my arms and say, uh-huh. So, you must learn it, whether... Because very soon you will be going to the university. Uh-huh. You see me that will not be coming to school to be...
1: No
2: going,
1: way.
2: You go learn them. It's by fire, by force.
1: By the way, what particular soup are you teaching him how to cook?
2: Ogbono soup.
1: Uh-huh.
2: It's easier.
1: Okay, is that his favorite?
2: Yes, Ogbono is his favorite.
1: Okay, so
2: yes.
1: By the time you finish teaching him, he won't have to depend on you anymore.
2: So Ogbono soup is easier than before. We now move to vegetable soup, egusi, and you know, and stuff.
1: Oh well, yeah. Thumbs up for you, mommy. Well done. Thank you so much for winning on this here on the Saturday afternoon show. We're gonna bring you more music after this time out.

0: Hello, my name is Ademola Adewoyin. I'm a consultant physician and lecturer specialized in hematology and blood transfusion. I just want to talk to you about blood donation. From clinical experience, there is a lot of need for blood for different reasons. I'm sure at a time or the other, we must have had a friend, a family, colleague at work who requires blood. And so we have such a huge need for blood in our community for different reasons, from road traffic accidents to mother and child, women during childbirth, to surgical needs. So there's a lot of need for blood to be transfused around us. And where will the blood come from? Certainly it has to be from healthy persons who would donate the blood units, and then the hospitals can then have supplies to give to people at need. And certainly that blood unit would save a life, has saved lives, and will continue to save lives. So I just want to encourage you to take time out to visit donor clinics, blood donation centers, anywhere you are, the ones closest to you, to give your blood. But certainly, before the blood is collected, your fitness for donation will be assessed. So really, you have no worries. When you assess the accredited centers for donation, you have no worries about being depleted of blood. I really want to encourage you to go out there today, give a pint of blood, and you can do that 3 times in a year, at least 3 months apart. Thanks very much for listening. Bye.
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0: Yeah, yes it is.
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1: Oh, you shouldn't.

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3: It's 3 o'clock, headline news. LSSTF equips Lagos Police Command with security gadgets. One dead, one missing as three-story building collapses in Lagos. Police rescue pastor, two others from a kidnapper's captivity after 40 days. Federal government deploys armed gun trucks to intensify war against illegal mining. NECO reports decline as 58,187 candidates sit for the 2026 Common Entrance Exam nationwide. President Tinubu celebrates Kumuyi at 85. That's headline news at 3.

right, it's a minute past three. Time for me to take you back in time as I prepare to count down the chart for June 2001, the month and year that Tropical Storm Allison apparently made a landfall on the upper Texas coastline in America. The King of Nepal died at the age of 55 after he was assassinated by his son in the Royal Palace. In basketball, at the NBA Finals, Los Angeles Lakers beat Philadelphia 76ers 100-86 in Game 5. MVP was Shaquille O'Neal for the second year running. The Labour Party in the UK won another landslide victory in the general election. In women's tennis, it turned out at the French Open that Jennifer Capriati of the US won her second Grand Slam title after she defeated Kim Clijsters of Belgium 1-6, 6-4, 12-10. Pope John Paul II canonized Lebanon's first female saint, and a total solar eclipse occurred in Madagascar. It lasted 4 minutes 56 seconds. In the next half hour, I'll be counting down the charts for June 2001, taking you through five big hits of that month and year, including the song at the top of the charts. But let's start at number five, where we find a song that was first heard on the soundtrack of the film Sliding Doors, starring Gwyneth Paltrow. It got to number three in America, but the Canadians did much better, taking it all the way to number one in their country. And it's the song Thank You from Dido.

That's the song at number 5 for June 2001. Thank you from Dido. And from 5 we go to number 4, where we find a song co-written by Beyoncé and her father, which stemmed from a negative report about her and the other group members. When some of the members quit, a reality TV show referred to them as mere survivors. It's Survivor from Destiny's Child at number 4.

Well, apparently Destiny's Child wasn't destined to stay together, as all three members, including Kelly Rowland, went their separate ways. But before then, with this song, they did get number one in the UK and Norway and won two prestigious awards, the Grammy for Best R&B Performance by a Duo Group with Vocals and the Soul Train Lady of Soul Award for Best R&B Soul Single. I'm counting down the charts for June 2001, bringing five big songs from that month and year. At three is someone whose real name is Cornell Haynes Jr., who embarked on his music career as a member of the group known as Saint Lunatics. Well, this song you're about to hear is all about celebrating the enjoyment of the pleasures of life. From Nelly and City Spud, Ride With Me.

And so there you have it. The song at number 2 for June of 2001, Ride With Me, Nelly featuring City Spud. Well, I've got 2 more songs to count down here on the chart. The second song on the chart is from a duo. Well, not necessarily a duo that performs regularly, but at least a duo that tended to perform this once-in-a-lifetime collaboration. One of them has a real name of Orville Burrell, and the other is known as Ray Vaughan. A song borrows from 2 other songs, The Joker by the Steve Miller Band and Angel of the Morning by Chris Taylor. Chip Taylor, mind you, not Chris. And this song went to number 1 in 12 countries around the world, including America, Germany, Austria, Belgium, Switzerland, and the UK. That's the song from Shaggy and Ray Vaughan, Angel.

0: una dey. Our elder talk say the eye will come down well go surely see the secret of the nose. And now one by one like this, man they come out leg for trouser. Make we talk true. The federal government of Nigeria, they try you. Shebi you know, say the fuel subsidy money, where the government come out, don't they bond better pikin. Now plenty money, they go to all our states them. Every month, money where them they take do better for we people. Say na the obonge health matter you want talk. Abi na the better education for our children. Support for our farmers there for one corner. My people. You know say they know they born pikin, make it become adult the same day. Na small. The government they say make we tell you say that they with you now. Na small time you remain, e go better.
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4: 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The workshop is open to advertising agencies, speechwriters, corporate executives, and individuals who are interested in improving their writing, speaking, and media management skills. 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
3: Well, you look forward to that next Saturday. In the meantime, it's the Saturday afternoon show here on Metro 97.7 FM, counting down the chart for June 2001. You heard four songs go by. Now here's the song at number one from the soundtrack of the film Moulin Rouge, starring Nicole Kidman. Now, incidentally, in the last few weeks, it seems five has become the magic number, because 2 weeks ago, I brought you five women at the top of the charts for May 1997, the Spice Girls. And then 1 week later, another five set with the Beatles alongside Billy Preston when I went back to May 1969. Now it's June 2001 and we find five more people at the top of the charts. Christina Aguilera, Lil Kim, Maya, Pink, and Miss Demina Elliott, all at number one with Lady Marmalade.
4: Oh, sisters, let me hear y'all.

0: Hey ladies, I'm feeling you here. And that's the way it was 25 years ago for June 2001. Lady Marmalade at number one for that five, a combination of five ladies. And it seems that five reoccurs again because that song spent 5 weeks at number one on the American chart. It also got to number one in the UK. Next week, I'll have another chart ready for you. But in the meantime, some messages.
1: 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Lectures hold from Monday to Friday from 9 a.m. for 2 weeks. The workshop is open to advertising agencies, speechwriters, corporate executives and individuals who are interested in improving their writing, speaking and media management skills. National Broadcast Academy is at 1A Adekunle Fajui Way, Ikeja GRA, Lagos. For further information, call 0805-307-8029, 0803-394-1805, or go on the social media platform, facebook.com/nbacademy.ng. Announcer, the management.
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Now, I doubt if there's anyone who would raise his or her hand up if you ask who doesn't want to make money this year. The combination of Sasha P and NATO C making money, as it were. Now, here's a lady who I admire so much for guts and glory. It's Lizzo with Juice.

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beautiful people. My name is Jumoke Odetola, aka Miss Gargantuan, and I have come with an indelible, ineradicable comportment not to subjugate, hegemonize, or tyrannize you, but to allay every form of hippopotamus monstrous equidalivobia embedded in Metro 97.7 FM. 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

0: Radio Nigeria, uplifting the people and uniting the nation. It's 4 o'clock. This is the news on the network service of Radio Nigeria. I am Olayemi Daniel. Thanks for joining us. The headlines. Minister of State for Education commends seamless conduct of National Common Entrance Examination.
1: I have looked at the registration documents of the students. I can see that they actually abide by the guidelines in terms of the ages for the examination between 10 to 12 years. So I'm happy with that. And also the journals are well orderly arranged with proper invigilators.
0: Child rights advocates call for speedy passage of online violence against the Nigerian child bill. Oyo State Governor signs executive order restricting movement of commercial motorcycle operators. And medical expert wants improved support for fistula treatment. The commentary is on the Nigerian Children's Day celebration. Just a quick reminder, you can follow us on Instagram and X at Radio Nigeria HQ and on Facebook at facebook.com/Radio Nigeria Network. And now the details. 58,187 pupils have sat for the National Common Entrance Examination organized by the National Examinations Council, NECO, to secure admission into federal government colleges across the country. Our correspondent reports that the Minister of State for Education, Professor Suweiba Saeed Ahmed, after monitoring the examination in three centers in the federal capital territory, Abuja, expressed satisfaction with the level of conduct of the pupils and the examination process. President Bola Tinubu has rejoiced with Pastor William Kumuyi, a remarkable servant of God, a visionary founder, and general superintendent of the Deeper Christian Life Ministry, as it clocks the age of 85 years today. The president says Pastor Kumuyi's enduring legacy of unwavering faith, wisdom, and dedication has shaped the thriving ministry for over 50 years. President Tinubu points out that Pastor Kumuyi's ministry and influence have also transformed lives, restored families, inspired leaders, and strengthened the faith of generations of believers. The president wishes Pastor Kumuyi good faith, good health, and God's abundant blessings going forward. Former Senate leader and senator representing Borno South, Ali Ndube, has commended President Bola Tinubu for taking the move to work his talks on the reconstruction and dualization of the 125-kilometer Gombe View Highway. The inauguration of the project, valued at over 1 trillion naira, took place at Leji, Gombe State, at an event attended by the state governor, Inua Yahaya, the Minister of Works, Senator David Omahi, and the managing director of the construction firm, Mr. Danny Abud. Senator Ndume, in a statement, commended President Tinubu and the Minister of Works, David Omahi, for redeeming their pledge to put the world in good shape for the ultimate benefit of the people of the Northeast region. The national lawmaker recalled his several efforts under previous administrations to draw federal government's attention to the appalling condition of the road without success, despite emphasizing its strategic significance to economic integration, interstate mobility, security operations, and regional development within the Northeast sub-region. Senator Ndume, who assured President Tinubu of support from people of the Northeast, declared that the rehabilitation and dualization of the highway was strategic to the entire Northeast and will serve as a vital economic and social corridor connecting the region to other parts of the country and neighboring West African countries. Oyo State Governor Mr. Seyi Makinde has signed an executive order, 002, restricting commercial motorcycle operators, popularly known as Okada, to operate only between 5:30 a.m. and 10:30 p.m. across the state. The executive order, titled The Registration and Enforcement of Vehicle Registration and Traffic Management in Oyo State, is aimed at strengthening the state's security architecture and improving road enforcement measures. Signing the order, Governor Makinde said the current security challenges, particularly the recent kidnapping of pupils and students in Orire local government area, made it imperative to strengthen the state's security framework to ensure public safety. He acknowledged the pain and anxiety faced by families as the abductees remained in captivity and assured residents of his administration's commitment to securing their safe return. The governor urged citizens to stay vigilant, united, and resilient, warning that fear can undermine collective confidence. Oyo State Attorney General and Commissioner for Justice, Abiodun Aikomo, outlined the framework of the new order to include prohibitions on unmarked vehicles, driving against traffic, and regulation of vehicle registration, among other security measures.
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3: The National Broadcast Academy, Ikeja Lagos, is organizing the following workshops in creative writing, public speaking, and broadcast media management from 15th to 26th of June 2026. Lectures hold from Monday to Friday from 9 a.m. for 2 weeks. The workshop is open to advertising agencies, speech writers, corporate executives, and individuals who are interested in improving their writing, speaking, and media management skills. National Broadcast Academy is at 1A Adekunle Fadiwe, Ikeja GRA, Lagos. 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Announcer, the management.
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2: Radio Nigeria, uplifting the people and uniting the nation.
0: As you may have heard earlier, 58,187 pupils have sat for the National Common Entrance Examination organized by the National Examinations Council, NECA, to secure admissions into federal government colleges across the country. The Minister of State for Education, Professor Suwaiba Said Ahmed, during the examination monitoring in three centers in Abuja, expressed satisfaction with the level of conduct by the pupils. Professor Said Ahmed expressed the government's readiness to ensure that guidelines for the examinations were complied with.
1: In all the three schools, the students are orderly, they are well seated, the exam is ongoing, they started on time, and at the same time,

0: number of examinations are adequate?
1: Registrar of the National Examinations Council NECA, Professor Ibrahim Wushishi, said the female gender dominated the numbers of candidates that sat for the examination.
2: We have 58,187 candidates, which is that lower than what we had last year, which was 64,578. For this year too, we have higher number of female candidates, about 1,000 plus, with male candidates, those about 26,000 plus. So I think this is an indication of the effort of the ministry as far as promoting health child education is concerned. It shows that we are achieving results in that direction.
1: The examination centers monitored by the team were Government Science and Technical College, Gargi, Model Secondary School, Maitama, and Federal Government Boys College, Apo. Child rights advocates want the National Assembly to expedite the passage of the Child Online Access Protection and Online Violence Against the Nigerian Child Bill, warning that delays could leave millions of children exposed to growing online threats. The appeal was made during an interview with newsmen in Abuja on the sidelines of a stakeholders' roundtable. Country Director of Lawyers Without Borders in Nigeria, Angela Uzoma, described the bill as one that directly affects the lives of children across the country due to increasing concerns over children's exposure to online risks, with a UNICEF report showing that in Nigeria, about 90% of children face online dangers, including cyberbullying, exposure to inappropriate content, and exploitation.
3: This has exposed them to a large range of online harms, violence. The bill is targeted towards saving and protecting these children from online harm. So every Nigerian should be interested and should support this bill. And when we talk about online harms that children are exposed to, it ranges from issues around cyberbullying, grooming, child exposure to sexual violence.
1: On her part, coordinator of the General Unit at the National Assembly, Christiana Eguma, said the legislation which placed greater responsibility on internet platforms to detect and remove harmful content targeting children was designed to address the realities of a digital age in which many children access the internet without adequate supervision.
4: With this digital age, children are going on the internet without supervision. Parents also giving their children phone from a tender age, and before you know, they are hooked to internet and become vulnerable. Basically, it's to protect these children and also put accountability to the platform. Things posted, they can bring it down early enough.
1: Other advocates in separate remarks stressed the need for collective action to safeguard children in the digital environment. Still on human rights, the Joint National Association of Persons with Disabilities has expressed concern over the poor implementation of the Discrimination Against Persons with Disabilities Prohibition Act and the slow execution of Nigeria's commitments under the 2025 Global Disability Summit. The group warns that the situation continues to limit the full participation of persons with disabilities in the nation's social, economic, and governance processes. At a media roundtable in Abuja, National President of the Joint National Action of Persons with Disabilities, Jinakwit Abdullahi Usman, called for stronger accountability mechanisms and improved coordination among government institutions and stakeholders to ensure that commitments made at the 2025 Global Disability Summit translate into tangible improvements in the lives of persons with disabilities.
5: Growth demand accountability on social protection. How is the safety net and the livelihood program of the Nigerian government, including persons with disability? How are persons with disabilities captured within the social register? What are the livelihood program that the government is implementing that is including for persons with disabilities?
1: Mr. Usman, who expressed concerns that disability issues were frequently sidelined in national policy discussions, despite affecting millions of Nigerians, stressed that the Global Disability Summit provided a critical opportunity to place disability inclusion at the center of national development planning and governance. While acknowledging progress made through policy development and institutional reforms, Mr. Usman maintained that accessibility, affordability and equity remains significant challenges for persons with disabilities in accessing public infrastructure and government institutions. People living near the River Niger and Amambala River in Anambra State want the federal and state governments to dredge the rivers to reduce the perennial impact of flooding on farmlands and residential areas that are close to the rivers. The people made a call for reaction to this year's prediction of flooding in some states of the by the Nigerian Meteorological Agency, NIMET. Uche Ndeke reports that Anambra State is one of the states mentioned by the agency to witness heavy flooding.
6: Last year, many vehicles, houses and farmlands were either trapped, submerged or destroyed by flood incidents in Idemili North, Obaru, Ayamelum, Oka North and Anambra East local government areas of Anambra State, leaving the victims in pain. Before last year, similar experiences were recorded in the local government areas and other parts of Anambra State because of their proximity to either the River Niger or Omambala River and environmental abuses. An indigenous of Ifitowari in Ayamelum local government area, Chief Oliver Nweke, said though flood is a natural disaster that cannot be completely prevented, government at all levels have a major role to play in ensuring that the effect is reduced whenever it occurs.
7: When it comes, it overflows the farm and everything about the efforts done by people in the farm are completely submerged, even houses. The recommendation will always make provision in the budget for palliative measures to farmers. Approval. Think of the region of both River Niger and the tributaries.
6: Chief Nweke, who is a farmer, while decrying what he described as government's reluctance at building dams to reduce the flow of water from rivers in the state and other areas, said that there was the need to provide financial loans and other assistance to farmers who are victims of flood incidents annually.
7: The government should think of how to build a dam that will be more than that of Cameroon in capacity, so that when everybody releases that of Cameroon to be collected here, in fact, it will be serving as dry season irrigation for farmers.
6: Another respondent, Comrade Namdi Esimai, identified poor drainage, illegal structures on waterways, weak flood protection measures, and poor waste disposal as part of the problems that increase the risk and impact of flooding in vulnerable communities. He noted that late preparation makes response to flood prediction and recovery more difficult, hence the need for the government to put more effort in planning ahead through more public awareness and sensitization. A farmer and flood victim in Akeleozes of Obaru, Chief Omodi Ndupu, said dredging of River Niger, Omambala and other rivers was key to preventing heavy impact of flooding on both farmlands and households.
8: The only thing that will solve it is dredging of River Niger. That is related. As of now, sand is on the top.
6: For Chief Dennis Osakwe from our Tane community, apart from dredging the rivers, there is need for government to caution sand miners along the Obaru Axis to be cautious and avoid activities that will endanger those living within the riverine areas.
9: The people packing sand along that Tane road now is very, very difficult because that is a very big thing against us.
6: Comrade Ugochukwu Okeke, chairman of Joint National Association of Persons with Disabilities, Junapid in Anambra State, said his members are watchfeed during flood incidents as there is no set out modality by the government to ensure their safety.
10: Most of them don't get much assistance from local and state government, those of the federal, because any plan being made that will help the life of person with disability without having that person with disabilities on the table, that plan will not meet the need of persons with disabilities.
6: The Commissioner for Environment, Mr. Clem Agwiyi, said that measures that include public education are being worked on.
11: We went to the Niger waterfront. We find that it is all built up shanties and all kind of slums and ghettos that are there. We open it up. We clean it. We clean those areas for the good of the people. So certain things must have to change.
6: The Commissioner for Physical Planning, Mr. Chijoke Ojukwu, declared that the government has concluded plans to ensure strict compliance to environmental and physical planning laws to save the situation.
12: Our people typically don't like building by the drainage lines. It's going to be majorly an enforcement of the laws.
6: According to the NIMET 2026 climate prediction, a longer than normal rainy season is expected in some states, including Anambra, Enugu, Ebonyi, and Lagos. From Oka, Uche, Ndeke, Radio Nigeria.
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1: A consultant obstetrician and gynecologist at the Federal Medical Center, Abuja, Dr. John Offen, has called for improved maternal health care and greater support for physical treatment to protect women's health and dignity. He made the call on Radio Link, a Radio Nigeria audience participatory program which focuses on obstetrics fistula and its devastating effects on women. Dr. Offem attributed obstetric fistula to poor access to skilled care, weak health facilities, delayed referrals, and harmful cultural practices.
14: We lack what we call skilled bed attendant decision makers in some facilities. When this labor is not progressing, people that are supposed to take the actual decision are not there. Culture, socio-cultural issues we have today that some persons believe, especially in sub-Saharan Africa, that all women are supposed to have their child through vaginal delivery. And as such, these women are allowed to remain in labor for such a period.
1: According to the program, Chief Ifeanyi Olumba from Owerri, Imo State, described obstetric fistula as a major public health challenge requiring urgent government attention, especially in rural communities.
15: Obstetric fistula is on the rise as a result of lack of emergency care, and the root driver being the inability to access timely cesarean sections. Most women affected live in remote areas far from the hospital in the city, and this is why we must continue to clamp more for government at all levels to prioritize accessibility of rural women to functional health facilities. Early childbearing should be discouraged through massive enlightenment, that is advocacy. No girl child should be made to go through the pain of obstetric fistula until her organs are fully ready and overloaded.
1: Chief Olumba further urged governments at all levels to tackle poverty, ignorance and harmful cultural practices while promoting programs that support rural women's health and well-being. Next is Sports Update, and Jonathan Ame is live here in the studio.
16: Good afternoon, Nigeria. The government of Enugu State has hosted the players, technical crew and supporters of Enugu Rangers, the champions of the 2025-2026 Nigeria Premier Football League. The event, held at the Enugu Government House, which was the second time in three seasons, Governor Peter Mba was honoring the Flying Antelopes on their remarkable triumph as NPFL champions. Rangers were also NPFL champions in the 2023-2024 season, and the governor wasted no time in announcing generous rewards for the champions. 100 million naira for the players, who will also get a plot of land each. 50 million naira for the technical crew, who will likewise have a plot of land each. And the supporters club of the team got a check of 10 million naira. The governor also promised that the CAF Champions League matches will be played at the Cathedral, with major renovation work already underway to ensure the stadium meets CAF standards. Winning two NPFL titles in under 3 years of Governor Peter Mba's administration is highly commendable. But we also hear that most of the largesse promised the squad that won the title 2 years ago are yet to be redeemed. Congratulations to the Flying Antelopes and people of Enugu State. And that's Sports Update. I am Jonathan Ame.
1: Yeah, I would say big congratulations once again to them.
16: Oh, yes.
1: Now moving on to the commentary, which is on the Nigerian Children's Day celebration. It is written by Olufemi Fulani of our Ibadan Zonal Station.
17: In Nigeria, discussions around Children's Day have been overshadowed by national security concerns, including tragic abduction of school children in different locations of the country. As Nigeria celebrates Children's Day with songs and parades, another painful question echoes across the nation. How do we celebrate the child while some remain missing, abducted, or afraid to return to the classroom? The coincidence of kidnapping of school children presents a painful contradiction in Nigeria's national life. While Children's Day is meant to celebrate the dreams, safety, education, and future of the children, recurring school abductions explore the harsh reality many Nigerian children face. Across the country, Children's Day events are usually filled with parades, speeches, cultural displays, and promises about protecting the Nigerian child. Yet, for families of abducted pupils, the day is often filled with fear, uncertainty, and hopelessness. One of the global cases of school kidnapping was a Chibok girls, where hundreds of girls were taken by Boko Haram militants in Borno State. Similar cases later occurred in places such as Dapchi, Zamfara State, Niger, Kogi, to mention but few. Recently, there were reports about abducted school students in Oyo State. The incident involved coordinated attacks on schools in Oriri local government area of Oyo State, where dozens of pupils and teachers were abducted. Reports indicated that the victims included many young children, some between ages 2 and 16. Many key issues have arisen from the development. First, many analysts and community leaders feared that the kidnapping network is expanding geographically. What started as an enclave has now developed into a national phenomenon and has assumed a wide dimension. Secondly, the attack has revived concerns about the vulnerability of rural schools, especially those located near forests and isolated communities. Parents are unnecessarily worried about sending their children to school. They fear losing their children to hoodlums, bandits, or perhaps paying huge money for their ransom. Observers warned that if decisive action is not taken, school kidnapping could become normalized in Nigeria, as people believe that it is a way of getting quick money. The incident has also reignited discussions about strengthening security architecture, intelligence gathering, and forest surveillance throughout the country. The establishment of community policing is long overdue, with the hope that it will go a long way in assisting the conventional police in curbing crime. It is time Nigerians put this house in order and end kidnapping in our schools. Stakeholders in the education sector should treat the matter as urgent. Government must be ready to provide safety to the people and assure them of a better tomorrow in the midst of uncertainty. Children should be made to see the nation as belonging to them and must not be made to suffer violence from any quarter. It is only in doing this that the country can be said to belong to the coming generation.
18: That commentary on the Nigerian Children's Day celebration was written by Olufemi Fulani and read by Harriet Adams. For weather update, Abuja and north central states are cloudy with prospects of isolated rainfall at 25 degrees Celsius. Light rains are anticipated over parts of Ibadan, Lagos, Port Harcourt and other coastal states, with temperatures less than 24 degrees Celsius. To end the news, here is a recap of the major stories. 58,187 pupils have sat for the National Common Entrance Examination organized by the National Examinations Council, NECO, to secure admissions into federal government colleges across the country. The Minister of State for Education, Professor Suwaiba Said Ahmed, commended seamless conduct of the National Common Entrance Examination. The child rights advocates have called for speedy passage of online violence against the Nigerian Child Bill. The Oyo State Governor has signed an executive order restricting movement for commercial motorcycles operators. We also reported that a medical expert wants improved support for fistula treatment. And that's the news, edited by Conrad Lappe and the production team. I am Olayemi Daniel.
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Hear the whistles, hear the sound, voices.

0: Feel the hype tonight. From Lagos to the world we go. Football rhythm in our soul. Hear the whistles. Hear the sound, voices rising all around. This is bigger than the game. We are united. Feel the flame. Three host nations, one game. One world, one moment. One world, one name. Feel the passion. Feel the call. 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
4: 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Make we talk true. The federal government of Nigeria, they try you. Shebi you know, say the fuel subsidy money, where the government come on, don't they bond better picking. Now plenty money, they go to all our states them, every month. Money where them, they take do better for we people. Say na the obonge health matter you want talk. 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My people. You know, say they know they bond picking, make it become adult the same day. Na small. The government, they say, make we tell you, say, that they with you now. Na small time you remain, ego better.
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0: 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Jesus is Lord.
1: Age is just a number. So goes a popular saying, just as it is with wine, the older it gets, the sweeter it becomes. Now, how well do we consider the aged and the elderly in our society? How can they prepare for their health, finances, family, and care when they become feeble? All these and more will be on the program, The Gray. 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The Gray. It's all about aging and the agent.
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This is community and law hand in hand. This is how history is made on the streets.

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Alright, it's time for me to go. Thank you so much for keeping me company here on the Saturday afternoon show on Metro 97.7 FM. I'm Michael Dialli. I've worked with producer Joy Igbo. And until next Saturday, take care. Bye-bye.

0: you will struggle to graduate from the university after the Young Asses strike. And the next thing, you are in the street looking for a job for months, sometimes years.
1: I'm sorry, but there's no vacancy here.
0: You will think that 2 million naira will solve your financial problems until you make 2 million naira. And then, boom.
2: 2 million gone? Just like that? Just out of writing the note? 2 million!
0: You think traveling abroad will solve your financial problems until you start living abroad?
3: Nina, you haven't sent money for this month, though. What's happening now?
2: Mama, I'm exhausted. The tax, the bill I'm paying here is too much. I can't even save. I can't even rest. I've been working. Mama, just please, just bear with me. Bear with me.
3: Hey, whoa. But you have to try your best and send the money. We need the money. You know how it is in the country. We need the money. Biko, try your best and send the money. You hear? Thank you, my son.
0: When you're single, you think marriage will remove loneliness, and then you get married.
2: I can't take this anymore from you. You keep coming late from work. I can't take this from you.
3: What are you saying? What are you saying? You must be stupid.
2: No, you must be stupid. You are crazy.
3: I can't be trying.
2: You are crazy. I am the man of your house.
3: Tell me, what are you doing?
2: I am the man of your house.
3: What are you doing?
2: I cannot take this.
3: As a man.
2: I cannot.
0: The future and plans can be ridiculous sometimes. They seem to be final solutions to life struggles, but can be mere junctions in the long, complex journey of life and career. So don't forget that life is a constant struggle. No matter the money, no matter the visa, no matter the fame or location, everyone is battling one pain or the other, and they do that at different times. So don't stop the struggle. Don't get discouraged. Don't. Keep moving. Keep praying. Keep hope alive.
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Hi there, my name is Dakore Egbusanakonde and I want to appeal to you all regarding dumping waste in our waterways and on our beaches. Please, let's be thoughtful about our environment. It's our collective responsibility. Thank you and God bless you as you do so. Have a great day.

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Please, let's be thoughtful about our environment. It's our collective responsibility. Thank you and God bless you as you do so. 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
4: Hi there, my name is Dakore Egbusin Akonde, and I want to appeal to you all regarding dumping waste in our waterways and on our beaches. 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It's our collective responsibility. Thank you, and God bless you as you do so. 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

gone like this. 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Like say I know the year. Which kind person be this? Oh, waiting be this one like this. Been through many things, and like I ain't jealous. I've been dealing with enemies. Survivor, survivor. Me a nigga, money chaser, faster than a bullet.

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Please, let's be thoughtful about our environment. 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Thank you, and God bless you as you do so. Have a great day.

0: he will struggle to graduate from the university after the long ASUU strike. And the next thing, you are in the street looking for a job for months, sometimes years.
1: I'm sorry, but there's no vacancy here.
0: You will think that 2 million naira will solve your financial problems until you make 2 million naira. And then, boom.
2: 2 million gone? Just like that? Just out of items and loans? 2 million!
0: You think traveling abroad will solve your financial problems until you start living abroad?
3: Nah, you haven't sent money for this month, though. What's happening now?
2: Mama, I'm exhausted. The tax, the bill I'm paying here is too much. I can't even save. I can't even rest. I've been working. Mama, just please, just bear with me. Bear with me.
3: Hey, whoa. But you have to try your best and send the money. We need the money. You know how it is in the country. We need the money. Biko, try your best and send the money. You hear? Thank you, my son.
0: When you're single, you think marriage will remove loneliness, and then you get married.
2: I can't take this. I can't take this anymore from you. You keep coming late from work. I can't take this from you.
3: What are you saying? What are you saying? You must be stupid.
2: No,
3: you must be stupid.
2: You are crazy.
3: I can't be trying.
2: You are crazy. I am the man of your house.
3: Tell me, what are you doing?
2: I am the man of your house.
3: What role are you?
2: I cannot take this.
3: You are the man.
2: I cannot.
0: The future and plans can be ridiculous sometimes. They seem to be final solutions to life struggles, but can be mere junctions in the long, complex journey of life and career. So don't forget that life is a constant struggle. No matter the money, no matter the visa, no matter the fame or location, everyone is battling one pain or the other, and they do that at different times. So don't stop the struggle. Don't get discouraged. Don't. Keep moving. Keep praying. Keep hope alive.
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0: Good evening. Here's Metro FM Region News at 6. In the headlines, federal government begins $100 million 20 MW power projects in Kogi. LSTF equip Lagos Police Command with security gadgets. Ukrainian drones target St. Petersburg in attack Russia calls unprecedented. Now the news in full. Power projects Kogi. The Minister of Steel Development, Shaibu Audu, has performed the groundbreaking ceremony for a 20 megawatt mini grid power project in Egume, the Kina local government area of Kogi State. This is contained in a statement issued by the Special Assistant on Media to the Minister, Lizzie Okojie. Audu said the projects, valued at over $100 million, form part of the federal government's ongoing efforts under the leadership of President Bola Ahmed Tinubu, GCFR, to deliver the dividends of the Renewed Hope agenda to the people of Kogi State. He noted that the Light Up Kogi initiative, which he is championing, is aimed at expanding access to reliable electricity, stimulating economic growth, enhancing security, and improving the quality of life of residents across Kogi East and the entire state. The minister described the project under the Ministry of Power through the Rural Electrification Agency, REA, which coincided with the third anniversary of President Tinubu's administration, as underscoring the tangible impact of the administration's policies on communities at the grassroots level. The Vice President Kashim Shettima has assured Nigerians of President Bola Tinubu's commitment to securing the safe return of school children and others abducted across Nigeria. He made the call in Abuja shortly after a special Jumat prayer held at the National Mosque to mark this year's Democracy Day celebrations. Shettima's words of consolation come after Tinubu had approved the recruitment of 1,000 forest guards following recent abductions of school children and teachers in the Orire local government area of Oyo State. He enjoined Nigerians to fervently pray for peace and stability in Nigeria, assuring them that the president remains committed to restoring peace and security across the country. The vice president acknowledged the sacrifices of past heroes who have safeguarded the democracy Nigerians enjoy today. The Muslim community in Oyo State has strongly condemned the Sharia-related demands reportedly made by terrorists who kidnapped teachers and pupils in Orire local government area, describing the abductors as criminals whose actions are contrary to Islamic teachings. In a statement signed by Chairman Alhaji Ishak Sani and Secretary General Alhaji Morishiko Sionbade, the community said Islam forbids kidnapping, terrorism, and extortion of innocent citizens, stressing that genuine Sharia promotes justice, peace, and respect for human life. The condemnation comes as public and private schools across Oyo State said three local government areas shut down in solidarity with the abducted teachers and pupils. The terrorists who attacked three schools in Esinele, Yawota, and Alausa communities on May 15th reportedly demanded the release of detained commanders, payment of ransom, two Hilux vehicles, and implementation of Sharia-related law before freeing the captives. Meanwhile, the Muslim community has urged security agencies to intensify efforts to rescue those still in captivity. No fewer than 58,187 candidates sat for the 2026 National Common Entrance Examination conducted by the National Examinations Council for admissions into federal government colleges across the country. The Minister of State for Education, Professor Shuaiba Saeed Ahmad, during the examination monitoring in three centers in Abuja, expressed satisfaction with the level of conduct of the pupils. Professor Saeed Ahmad expressed government's readiness to ensure that the guidelines for the exams were complied with. The Registrar of the National Examination Council, NECO Professor Ushishi, said the female dominated the numbers of candidates that sat for the examination. Examination centers monitored at those at the Model Secondary School, Meitama, Government Science and Technical College, Kariki, and Federal Government Boys College, APO. 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Federal government begins $100 million, 20 megawatts per project in Kogi. Still to come, LSSTF equip Lagos Police Command with security gadgets. Ukrainian drones target St. Petersburg in attack. Russia calls unprecedented. Please stay tuned. Thank you for staying there. Lagos State Security Trust Fund has donated modern crime-fighting equipment and protective gadgets to the police command in Lagos State to strengthen security operations and enhance effective policing across the state. The Senior Special Assistant on Media to the Lagos State Governor, Wale Adetumobi, made it known on X. According to him, the Executive Secretary of LSSTF, Dr. Ayo Ogunson, presented the items and described the intervention as a proactive step aimed at boosting the morale of security personnel while improving security coverage across Lagos. Ogunson said the initiative reflects the state's continued commitment to strengthening security infrastructure. He further explained that equipping officers with modern tools would enhance operational efficiency and improve the overall safety of residents. One person has been confirmed dead while another remains missing after a three-story building under construction partially collapsed in Lekki Phase 1 area of Lagos State. The Lagos State Emergency Management Agency, LASEMA, made it known in a statement issued by its head of public affairs, Afolabi Olawale, that the incident occurred at number 1 Josephine Fingese Street off Wole Olateju Street, Lekki Phase 1. According to the agency, its CHAC's response team swiftly moved to the scene after receiving distress calls regarding the collapse. LASEMA stated that 9 persons were affected in the incident. The agency said 7 adult males were rescued and stabilized by emergency responders, while 1 victim was confirmed dead at the scene. Another person was still unaccounted for as rescue operations continued. LASEMA added that the Lagos State Building Control Agency, LAPSCA, had been engaged to provide road cutting equipment, while the State Environmental Health Monitoring Unit, SEMU, was assisting with commodity bagging. Residents, motorists, traders and commuters in Festac have expressed concern over the deteriorating condition of roads in the community, saying delays in ongoing rehabilitation projects have increased hardship and disrupted daily activities. Speaking with our reporter Chidima Obi, they explained that although some roads had been awarded for reconstruction, progress on the projects remained slow. The residents also complained of frequent accidents caused by potholes, as well as recurring vehicle breakdowns, damaged tires and rising repair costs. The further decried that roads blocked for construction have hindered movement, worsened traffic congestion and affected customer patronage for businesses in the area.
1: The work is so slow. The road has been so bad, it's been damaging our vehicles.
2: I know how many tires have condemned here. You know how many people they fall here every day. Both women and their children. Young boys sometimes will jump. Sometimes the leg will break. I will somehow go push way by go. Sometimes goose will spoil.
3: I don't know whether it is the rainy season that is disturbing the work. I don't know. You should try as much as possible to finish it.
4: I was here the other day when a Keke man had an accident. It's early morning like that. He wants to try and repair this road for us, please.
5: This is News at 6 p.m.
0: While commending government efforts to rehabilitate the roads, they urged relevant authorities and contractors to expedite work on the projects, stressing that good road networks are essential for economic growth and development. And away from Nigeria, Russian authorities say Ukraine has launched an unprecedented attack on the on and around St. Petersburg as the city hosts the final day of Russia's annual economic forum. Governor Alexander Drozdenko said that more than 140 drones were shot down over the surrounding Leningrad region, while the city's governor, Alexander Biglov, urged residents to remain indoors for the first time since the war began more than 4 years ago. Ukraine's president said his forces had hit Russia's arsenals and a naval base in what he called a just response to Russian attacks. It comes a day after Vladimir Putin told the forum there was no point in meeting Volodymyr Zelensky, who had called for direct talks on ending the war. The commander of the Ukrainian units involved in the drone strikes said that it was very easy to hit targets inside Russia. Super Falcons coach Justin Madugu has attributed the Nigerian team's struggles in yesterday's Women Africa Cup of Nations WAFCON friendly against Senegal to logistical challenges. First half goals by Asisat Oshoala and Tony Payne ensured Nigeria shot past Senegalese Lionesses 2-1 in the game played at the Romo Stadium, Ikenne Ogun State. Speaking post-match, Falcons coach Madugu blamed his team's difficulty in asserting dominance in the game on camp logistics.
6: We didn't have a good start, and it didn't just stem from the way we played. Even from the arrival and everything, we really didn't get it right from there. We are trying as much as possible to say that most of the players that are in camp, we give them some playing time.
0: Both Nigeria and Senegal will clash again on Monday at the same venue in continuation of their build-up at the WAFCON 2026. Nigeria will face Zambia, Egypt and Malawi at WAFCON in Group C of the championship this July in Morocco. The competition doubles as a qualifying for next year's FIFA Women's World Cup in Brazil. The sports news was packaged by Kelechi Bernard. And that's it on Major News at 6. But before we go, here's a recap of main points in the news. The Minister of Steel Development, Shaibu Audu, has performed the groundbreaking ceremony for a 20-megawatt mini-grid power project in Egume, the Kina local government area of Kogi State. The Lagos State Security Trust Fund has donated modern crime-fighting equipment and protective gadgets to the police command in Lagos State to strengthen security operatives and enhance effective policing across the state. Russian authorities said Ukraine has launched an unprecedented attack on and around St. Petersburg as the city hosts the final day of Russia's annual economic forum. You can watch us live on www.facebook.com/metro977live or radionigerialagos.com.ng.gov.ng. You can also contact the newsroom on 0803-3313-103. Don't regret the past. It made you who you are. The news was edited by Vera Ekpenyong. I am Munira Shehu. Thank you for listening. Good evening.

0: am.
1: Push and come off for there. 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
0: Oga, what do you they think? Why they carry your problem for head like this? You nearly kill yourself, oh.
2: I don't see the train. I don't see him. I don't even hear the sound of the train. I don't even know where I be. I don't know what to do me.
0: Oga, take him easy. Take him easy. Slave na jeje, oh. Slave na jeje. Take him easy.
3: 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Don't put so much pressure on yourself. It will only complicate your life. Learn to share your worries and know that everything will be all right.
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Today be the day, me feature your pains. 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

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It's all down, everybody's silent. Yeah, my money can put no clients. I mean, one guava pilot.

0: you will struggle to graduate from the university after the long hustle strike. And the next thing, you are in the street looking for a job for months, sometimes years.
1: I'm sorry, but there's no vacancy here.
0: You will think that 2 million naira will solve your financial problems until you make 2 million naira. And then, boom.
2: 2 million gone? Just like that? Just out of items and loans? 2 million!
0: You think traveling abroad will solve your financial problems until you start living abroad.
3: Nina, you haven't sent money for this month, though. What's happening now?
2: Mama, I'm exhausted. The tax, the bill I'm paying here is too much.

The future and plans can be ridiculous sometimes. They seem to be final solutions to life struggles, but can be mere junctions in the long, complex journey of life and career. So don't forget that life is a constant struggle. No matter the money, no matter the visa, no matter the fame or location, everyone is battling one pain or the other, and they do that at different times. So don't stop the struggle. Don't get discouraged. Don't. Keep moving. Keep praying. Keep hope alive. 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

0: shall drag him.
1: Oga, we see you dating. Why you tell your problem for head like this? You know, only kill yourself, man.
2: I don't see the train, I don't see him. I don't even hear the sound of the train. I don't even know where I did. I don't know what to do me.
1: Oga, take him easy. Take him easy. Slave na jeje, slave na jeje. Take him easy.
3: We know how difficult situations are this period. Don't put so much pressure on yourself. It will only complicate your life. Learn to share your worries and know that everything will be all right.
4: 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Be happy.
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0: he will struggle to graduate from the university after the long ASUU strike. And the next thing, you are in the street looking for a job for months, sometimes years.
1: I'm sorry, but there's no vacancy here.
0: You will think that 2 million naira will solve your financial problems until you make 2 million naira. And then, boom.
2: 2 million gone? Just like that? Just out of writing the note? 2 million!
0: You think traveling abroad will solve your financial problems until you start living abroad.
3: Nina, you haven't sent money for this month, though. What's happening now?
2: Mama, I'm exhausted. The tax, the bill I'm paying here is too much. I can't even save. I can't even rest. I've been working. Mama, just please, just bear with me. Bear with me.
3: Ewo, but you have to try your best and send the money. We need the money. You know how it is in the country. We need the money. Biko, try your best and send the money. You hear?
4: Thank you, my son.
0: When you're single, you think marriage will remove loneliness, and then you get married.
2: I can't take this anymore. I can't take this anymore from you. You keep coming in from work. I can't take this from you.
3: What are you saying? What are you saying? You must be stupid.
2: No, you
3: must be stupid.
2: You are crazy.
3: I can't be crying.
2: You are crazy. I am the man of your ass.
3: Tell me, what are you doing?
2: I am the man of your ass.
3: What are you doing?
2: I cannot take this.
3: You are the man.
2: I cannot.
0: The future and plans can be ridiculous sometimes. They seem to be final solutions to life struggles, but can be mere junctions in the long, complex journey of life and career. So don't forget that life is a constant struggle. No matter the money, no matter the visa, no matter the fame or location, everyone is battling one pain or the other, and they do that at different times. So don't stop the struggle. Don't get discouraged. Don't. Keep moving. Keep praying. Keep hope alive.
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Hi there, my name is Dakore Egbusan Akonde, and I want to appeal to you all regarding dumping waste in our waterways and on our beaches. Please, let's be thoughtful about our environment. It's our collective responsibility. Thank you, and God bless you as you do so. Have a great day.

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Please, let's be thoughtful about our environment. 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
0: No, don't worry about it. I got it.
1: Mm-hmm. Mm-hmm.
0: So what's your name?
1: Angelina,
0: don't worry about it. I got it.
1: Are you sure?
0: Yes, I am.
1: Okay. Thank you.
0: Of course. I'll see you around.
1: Bye.

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That was Ira Star with that song I love so much. All the love, yes, on your favorite dab, Metro 97.7 FM, where of course we've been serving you all the lovely songs. I hope you're having a lovely evening and your Saturday has been good to you. My name is Munira Shehu, and I just wanted to remind you that at exactly 9 o'clock we'll be bringing you the news beats at 9. Don't talk the dial.

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0: you will struggle to graduate from the university after the long ASUU strike. And the next thing, you are in the street looking for a job for months, sometimes years.
1: I'm sorry, but there's no vacancy here.
0: You will think that 2 million naira will solve your financial problems until you make 2 million naira. And then, boom.
2: 2 million gone? Just like that? Just out of items and loans? 2 million!
0: You think traveling abroad will solve your financial problems until you start living abroad.
3: Nna, you haven't sent money for this month, though. What's happening now?
2: Mama, I'm exhausted. The tax, the bill I'm paying here is too much. I can't even save. I can't even rest. I've been working. Mama, just please, just bear with me. Bear with me.
3: Hey, whoa. But you have to try your best and send the money. We need the money. You know how it is in the country. We need the money. Biko, try your best and send the money. You hear? Thank you, my son.
0: When you're single, you think marriage will remove loneliness, and then you get married.
2: I can't take this anymore from you. You keep coming late from work. I can't take this from you.
4: What are you saying? What are you saying? You must be stupid.
2: No, you must be stupid. You are crazy.
4: I can't be crying.
2: You are crazy. I am the man of your ass.
4: Tell me, what are you doing?
2: I am the man of your ass.
4: What are you doing?
2: I cannot take this.
4: You are the man.
2: I cannot.
0: The future and plans can be ridiculous sometimes. They seem to be final solutions to life struggles, but can be mere junctions in the long, complex journey of life and career. So don't forget that life is a constant struggle. No matter the money, no matter the visa, no matter the fame or location, everyone is battling one pain or the other, and they do that at different times. So don't stop the struggle. Don't get discouraged. Don't. Keep moving. Keep praying. Keep hope alive.
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0: Good evening. Here's my Metro FM news beat at 9. Residents, motorists, traders and commuters in Festac have expressed concern over the deteriorating condition of roads in the community, saying that delays in ongoing rehabilitation projects have increased hardship and disrupted daily activities. Speaking with our reporter, Chidima Obi, they explained that although some roads had been awarded for reconstruction, progress on the project remained slow. The residents also complained of frequent accidents caused by potholes as well as recurring vehicle breakdowns, damaged tires and rising repair costs. They further decried that roads blocked for construction have hindered movement, worsened traffic congestion and affected customer patronage for businesses in the area.
1: The work is so slow. The road has been so bad, been damaging our vehicles.
2: I know how many tires have condemned here. You know how many people they fall here every day. Both women and their children. Young boys sometimes will jump. Sometimes the leg will break. I will someone go push me by go. Sometimes goose will spoil.
3: I don't know whether it is the rainy season that is stopping the work. I don't know. You should try as much as possible to finish it.
4: I was here the other day when a KK man had accident. It's early morning like that. He wants to try and repair this road for us, please.
0: While commending government's efforts to rehabilitate the roads, they urge relevant authorities and contractors to expedite work on the projects, stressing that good road networks are essential for economic growth and development. Lagosians who participated in 2026 Hajj in Saudi Arabia are expected to begin their return journey next week, so says the Lagos State Muslim Pilgrims Welfare Board. The public affairs officer of the board, Taufik Lawal, said arrangements have been completed for their airlift beginning Monday, with the final batch expected back home on June 13th. The Amirul Hajj and Lagos State Commissioner for Home Affairs, Olariwa Julayode, urged pilgrims to comply with baggage regulations and reminded them that each pilgrim is entitled to 2 checked bags of 23 kilograms each and 1 hand luggage not exceeding 8 kilograms. Layode also cautioned pilgrims against carrying water and other prohibited items, warning that violations could cause delays during departure.
5: Broadcasting live from Lagos with
0: President Bola Tinubu rejoices with Pastor William Kumuyi, a remarkable servant of God, a visionary founder and general superintendent of the Deeper Christian Life Ministry. As he clocks 85 today, President Tinubu remarks that Pastor Kumuyi's enduring legacy of unwavering faith, wisdom and education has shaped a thriving ministry for over 50 years. President Tinubu notes that Pastor Kumuyi's ministry and influence have also transformed lives, restored families, inspired leaders and strengthened the faith of generations of believers. Former President Goodluck Jonathan says Nigeria's future depends on strong institutions and impartial judiciary and adherence to the rule of law. Jonathan stated this while speaking at the opening ceremony of the 2026 Law Week of the Yanugwa branch of the Nigerian Bar Association in Bayelsa State. The event's theme, Securing the Future, Sustainable National Asset Protection in Africa, Opportunities, Race and Regulatory Pathways, brought together legal practitioners, judicial officers and other stakeholders. Addressing participants during a plenary session, Jonathan urged lawyers and judicial officers to uphold justice, fairness and the rule of law, describing members of the bench and bar as custodians of the nation's legal system. And that's it on the news beat at 9. You can watch us live on www.facebook.com/metro977live or radionigerialagos.gov.ng. You can also contact the newsroom on 0803-3313-103. You learn nothing from life if you think you're right all the time. The news was edited by Vera Ekpeyong. I am Munira Shehu. Thank you for listening. Good evening.

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2: You will struggle to graduate from the university after the long ASUU strike. And the next thing, you are in the street looking for a job for months, sometimes years.
3: I'm sorry, but there's no vacancy here.
2: You will think that 2 million naira will solve your financial problems until you make 2 million naira. And then, boom,
4: 2 million gone, just like that, just out of items and loans, 2 million.
2: You think traveling abroad will solve your financial problems until you start living abroad.
5: Nina, you haven't sent money for this month, though. What's happening now?
4: Mama, I'm exhausted. The tax, the bill I'm paying here is too much. I can't even save. I can't even rest. I've been working. Mama, just please, just bear with me. Bear with me.
5: Hey, whoa. But you have to try your best and send the money. We need the money. You know how it is in the country. We need the money. Biko, try your best and send the money. You hear? Thank you, my son.
2: When you're single, you think marriage will remove loneliness, and then you get married.
4: I can't take this anymore from you. You keep coming in from work. I can't take this from you.
5: What are you saying? What are you saying? You must be stupid.
4: You must be crazy.
5: I can't be
4: fine. You are crazy. I am the one of your ass.
5: Tell me, what are you doing?
4: I am the one of your ass.
5: What are you doing?
4: I cannot take this.
5: You are the man.
4: I cannot.
2: The future and plans can be ridiculous sometimes. They seem to be final solutions to life struggles, but can be mere junctions in the long, complex journey of life and career. So don't forget that life is a constant struggle. No matter the money, no matter the visa, no matter the fame or location, everyone is battling one pain or the other, and they do that at different times. So don't stop the struggle. Don't get discouraged. Don't. Keep moving. Keep praying. Keep hope alive.
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Please, let's be thoughtful about our environment. It's our collective responsibility. Thank you, and God bless you as you do so. Have a great day.

0: Hi there, my name is Dakore Egbusan Akonde and I want to appeal to you all regarding dumping waste in our waterways and on our beaches. Please, let's be thoughtful about our environment. It's our collective responsibility. Thank you and God bless you as you do so. Have a great day.
1: You will struggle to graduate from the university after the long ASUU strike. And the next thing, you are in the street looking for a job for months, sometimes years.
2: I'm sorry, but there's no vacancy here.
1: You will think that 2 million naira will solve your financial problems until you make 2 million naira. And then, boom.
3: 2 million gone? Just like that? Just out of writing the loans? 2 million!
1: You think traveling abroad will solve your financial problems until you start living abroad.
4: Nna, you haven't sent money for this month, though. What's happening now?
3: Mama, I'm exhausted. The tax, the bill I'm paying here is too much. I can't even save. I can't even rest. I've been working. Mama, just please, just bear with me. Bear with me.
4: Ewo, but you have to try your best and send the money. We need the money. You know how it is in the country. We need the money. Biko, try your best and send the money. You hear? Thank you, my son.
1: When you're single, you think marriage will remove loneliness. And then you get married.
3: I can't take this anymore from you. You keep coming late from work. I can't take this from you.
5: What are you saying? What are you saying? You must be stupid.
3: No,
5: you must be stupid.
3: You are crazy.
5: I can't be trying.
3: You are crazy. I am the man of the house.
5: Tell me what are you doing?
3: I am the man of the house.
5: What are you doing?
3: I cannot take this.
5: You are the man.
3: I cannot.
1: The future and plans can be ridiculous sometimes. They seem to be final solutions to life struggles, but can be mere junctions in the long, complex journey of life and career. So don't forget that life is a constant struggle. No matter the money, no matter the visa, no matter the fame or location, everyone is battling one pain or the other, and they do that at different times. So don't stop the struggle. Don't get discouraged. Don't. Keep moving. Keep praying. Keep hope alive.
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0: beg, make una shine una eye well this period. The security situation for some parts of the country, they require everybody to be extra vigilant and security conscious.
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Just to let you know that I'll be joining Abuja studio for the networking shortly. Don't talk to them.

0: you will struggle to graduate from the university after the long ASUU strike. And the next thing, you are in the street looking for a job for months, sometimes years.
1: I'm sorry, but there's no vacancy here.
0: You will think that 2 million naira will solve your financial problems until you make 2 million naira. And then, boom.
2: 2 million gone? Just like that? Just out of items and loans? 2 million!
0: You think traveling abroad will solve your financial problems until you start living abroad?
3: Nina, you haven't sent money for this month, though. What's happening now?
2: Mama, I'm exhausted. The tax, the bill I'm paying here is too much. I can't even save. I can't even rest. I've been working. Mama, just please, just bear with me. Bear with me.
3: Hey, whoa. But you have to try your best and send the money. We need the money. You know how it is in the country. We need the money. Biko, try your best and send the money. You hear? Thank you, my son.
0: When you're single, you think marriage will remove loneliness, and then you get married.
2: I can't take this anymore from you. You keep coming late from work. I can't take this from you.
4: What are you saying? What are you saying? You must be stupid.
2: No, you must be stupid. You are crazy.
4: I can't be trying.
2: You are crazy. I am the man of your house.
4: Tell me, what are you doing?
2: I am the man of your house.
4: I cannot
2: take this.
4: As a man.
2: I cannot.
0: The future and plans can be ridiculous sometimes. They seem to be final solutions to life struggles, but can be mere junctions in the long, complex journey of life and career. So don't forget that life is a constant struggle. No matter the money, no matter the visa, no matter the fame or location, everyone is battling one pain or the other, and they do that at different times. So don't stop the struggle. Don't get discouraged. Don't. Keep moving. Keep praying. Keep hope alive.
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1: 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I'm Fubara Pebble. The headlines: Nigeria completes screening of citizens awaiting evacuation from South Africa. NECO records higher female participation in common entrance examination. More than 1,000 women benefit from empowerment program in Abuja. Israel probes murder of three Lebanese soldiers. The commentaries on the Nigerian Children's Day celebration. 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Now the news in detail. Nigeria has concluded a screening of its citizens in South Africa who registered for evacuation, with authorities expected to determine the final number of eligible returnees before arranging flights back home. The spokesperson for Nigeria's Ministry of Foreign Affairs, Kimiebi Ebienfa, announced that the screening exercise, which began on Thursday, ended on Friday following the joint operation involving Nigerian and South African authorities. According to Mr. Ebienfa, the exercise is conducted by the Nigerian High Commission in Pretoria in collaboration with South Africa's Department of International Relations and Cooperation, as well as the South African Police Service and immigration officials. He explained that the process was aimed at verifying those who had applied for evacuation and establishing an accurate number of persons eligible for repatriation. Mr. Ebienfa stated that the federal government would then move to finalize arrangements for aircraft deployment to transport the affected Nigerians back to the country. The development comes as Nigerian authorities continue efforts to support citizens abroad requiring consular assistance and emergency evacuation. The Federal Radio Corporation of Nigeria, FRCN, has called for the expansion of Mandarin language education in the nation's tertiary institutions, describing it as essential to strengthen the growing diplomatic, educational, and cultural ties between Nigeria and China. The Director General of FRCN, Dr. Mohammed Bulama, made the call at the 19th Nigeria Division of the Chinese Bridge Proficiency Competition for Secondary School Students and the Inter-University Chinese Language Competition held at the China Cultural Center, Abuja, where students of Nnamdi Azikiwe University, Oka, emerged overall winners. Dr. Bulama urged the Chinese embassy to work closely with Nigeria's education authorities to expand Mandarin language teaching across more higher institutions. The director of the China Cultural Center in Nigeria, Mr. Yang Jingxing, encouraged young Nigerians to embrace language learning and cultural exchanges as pathways to global opportunities and stronger people-to-people relations. The Permanent Secretary, Federal Capital Territory Education Secretariat, Mrs. Joy Kiki, described the competition as a symbol of enduring educational cooperation between Nigeria and China. Students from Nnamdi Azikiwe University dominated the competitions as Michael Uchechi emerged overall winner with 95.2 points in the secondary school category, while Emmanuel Ojugo won the inter-university competition with 94 points. President Bola Tinubu has rejoiced with General Superintendent of the Deeper Christian Life Ministry, Pastor William Skumi, as he clocks 85. President Tinubu said Pastor Kumi's enduring legacy of unwavering faith, wisdom and dedication has shaped a thriving ministry for over 50 decades. He noted that Pastor Kumi's ministry and influence has also transformed lives, restored families, inspired leaders, and strengthened the faith of generations of believers. President Tinubu prayed that Almighty God will continue to grant him strength, divine health, peace, and abundant grace.
0: Radio Nigeria, uplifting the people and uniting the nation.

0: Radio Nigeria, uplifting the people and uniting the nation.
1: 58,187 pupils have sat for the National Common Entrance Examination organized by the National Examinations Council, NECO, to secure admission into federal government colleges across the country. The Minister of State for Education, Professor Suweiba Said Ahmed, during the examination monitoring three centers in Abuja, expressed satisfaction with the level of conduct by the pupils. Professor Said Ahmed expressed government's readiness to ensure that guidelines for the exams are complied with.
2: In all the three schools, the students are orderly, they are well safer, the exam is ongoing, we started on time, and at the same time I have looked at the registration documents of the students, I can see that they actually abide by the guidelines in terms of the ages for the examination between 10 to 12 years, so I'm happy with that, and also the venues are well orderly arranged with proper invigilators, the number of invigilators are adequate.
1: Registrar of the National Examination Council, NECO, Professor Ibrahim Wushishi, said the female gender dominated the number of candidates that sought for the examination.
3: We have 58,187 candidates registered, lower than what we had last year, which was 64,578. For this year too, we have higher number of female candidates, about 31,000 plus, with male candidates, just about 26,000 plus. I think this is an indication of the effort of the ministry as far as promoting girls' child education is concerned. It shows that we are achieving results in that direction.
1: The examination centers monitored by the team were Government Science and Technical College, Gariki, Model Secondary School, Maitama, and Federal Government Boys College, APU. Child rights advocates want the National Assembly to explore the passage of the Child Online Access Protection and Online Violence Against Nigerian Child Bill, warning that delays could leave millions of children exposed to growing online threats. They made the call during an interview with newsmen in Abuja on the sidelines of a stakeholders' roundtable. Country Director of Lawyers Without Borders in Nigeria, Angela Uzoma, described the bill as one that directly affects the lives of children across the country due to increasing concerns over children's exposure to online risk, with a UNICEF report showing that in Nigeria, about 90% of children face online dangers, including cyberbullying, exposure to inappropriate content, and exploitation.
4: This has exposed them to a large range of online harms, violence. The bill is targeted towards saving and protecting these children from online harm. So every Nigerian should be interested and should support this bill. And when we talk about online harms that children are exposed to, it ranges from issues around cyberbullying, grooming, child exposure to sexual violence.
1: Coordinator of the General Unit at the National Assembly, Christiana Eguma, said the legislation, which places greater responsibility on internet platforms to detect and remove harmful content targeting children, was designed to address the realities of a digital age in which many children access the internet without adequate supervision.
5: With this digital age, children are going on the internet without supervision. Parents also giving their children phone from a tender age, and before you know, they are hooked to internet and become vulnerable. Basically, is to protect these children and also put accountability to the platform. Things posted, they can bring it down early enough.
1: Other advocates in separate remarks stressed the need for collective action to safeguard children in the digital environment. The Joint National Association of Persons with Disabilities has expressed concern over the poor implementation of the Discrimination Against Persons with Disabilities Prohibition Act and the slow execution of Nigeria's commitments under the 2025 Global Disability Summit. The group warns that the situation continues to limit the full participation of persons with disabilities in the nation's socioeconomic and governance processes. At a media roundtable in Abuja, National President of the Joint National Association of Persons with Disabilities, Abdullahi Usman, called for stronger accountability mechanisms and improved coordination among government institutions and stakeholders to ensure that commitments made at the 2025 Global Disability Summit translate into tangible improvements in the lives of persons with disabilities.
6: What demand accountability on social protection? How is the safety net and the livelihood program of the Nigerian government including persons with disability? are our persons with disabilities captured within the social register? What are the livelihood programs that the government is implementing that including all persons with disabilities?
1: Mr. Osman, who expressed concerns that disability issues were frequently sidelined in national policy discussions despite affecting millions of Nigerians, stressed that the Global Disability Summit provided a critical opportunity to place disability inclusion at the center of national development planning and governance. While acknowledging progress made through policy development and institutional reforms, Mr. Osman maintained that accessibility, affordability and equity remain significant challenges for persons with disabilities in accessing public infrastructure of government institutions. A consultant obstetrician and gynecologist at the Federal Medical Center, Abuja, Dr. John Ofem, has called for improved maternal health care and greater support for fistula treatment to protect women's health and dignity. He made the call on Radio Link, a Radio Nigeria audience participatory program, which focused on obstetrics fistula and its devastating effects on women. Dr. Ofem attributed obstetric fistula to poor access to skilled care, weak health facilities, delayed referrals, and harmful cultural practices.
7: We love what we call skilled bed attendant decision makers in some facilities. When this labor is not progressing, people that are supposed to take the actual decision are not there. Culture, social culture issues we have today that some persons believe, especially in sub-Saharan Africa, that all women are supposed to have their child through vaginal delivery. And as such, these women are allowed to remain in labor for such a period.
1: A caller into the program, Chief Ifeanyi Olumba from Owerri, Imo State, described obstetric fistula as a major public health challenge requiring urgent government attention, especially in rural communities.
8: Obstetric fistula is on the rise as a result of lack of emergency care, and the root driver being the inability to access timely cesarean section. Most women affected live in remote areas far from the hospital in the city, and this is why we must continue to clamor more for government at all levels to prioritize accessibility of rural women to functional health facilities. Early child rearing should be discouraged through massive enlightenment, that is advocacy. No girl child should be left to go through the pain of obstetric fistula.
1: Chief Olumba further urged governments at all levels to tackle poverty, ignorance and harmful cultural practices while promoting programs to support rural women's health.
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9: Let's have some peace. 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
1: It's 13 minutes past 10. It's good to know you're tuned. The wife of the president, Senator Oluremi Tinubu, has empowered more than 1,000 women perpetrators in Karamajiji and the physically challenged colony in the Federal Capital Territory, FCT, as part of efforts to support small businesses and promote economic inclusion. Beneficiaries received various empowerment items like sewing machines, grinding machines, water pumping machines, hair dryers, power chillers, and 5 tricycle trucks, while 1,000 perpetrators received grants of 50,000 naira to support and expand their businesses. At the distribution, Senator Tinubu, represented by the wife of the Vice President, Haji Anana Shetima, expressed appreciation to the communities for their continued support to the present administration, led by President Bola Tinubu. The Minister of State for the FCT, Dr. Maria Mahmood, described the initiative as a practical demonstration of the Renewed Hope agenda, which prioritizes the welfare, inclusion, and empowerment of all Nigerians. The APC Deputy National Leader, Zainab Ibrahim, urged beneficiaries to make productive use of the support provided, noting that the initiative was aimed at equipping individuals with the tools and resources needed to improve their livelihoods and reduce poverty within their households. The senator representing Borno South, Ali Ndume, has commended President Bola Tinubu for fulfilling his promise on the dualization of the 125-kilometer Gombe-Biu Highway. Senator Ndume said the road would benefit the people of the Northeast. He assured President Tinubu of support from the people of the Northeast and declared that the dualization of the highway was strategic to the zone and would serve as a vital economic and social corridor connecting the region to other parts of the country and neighboring West African countries. The inauguration of the project, valued at over 1 trillion naira, took place in Liji, Gombe State. The national lawmaker noted that several efforts to draw federal government's attention to the deplorable condition of the road was unsuccessful, despite its strategic significance to economic integration, interstate mobility, security operations, and regional development within the Northeast sub-region. People living near the River Niger and Omambala River in Anambra State want the federal and state governments to dredge the rivers to reduce the perennial impact of flooding on farmlands and residential areas that are close to the rivers. The people made the call while reacting to this year's prediction of flooding in some states by the Nigerian Meteorological Agency, NIMET. Uche Ndeke reports that Anambra State is one of the states mentioned by the agency to witness heavy flooding.
11: Last year, many vehicles, houses and farmlands were either trapped, submerged or destroyed by flood incidents in Idemili North, Obaru, Ayamelum, Oka North and Anambra East local government areas of Anambra State, leaving the victims in pains. Before last year, similar experiences were recorded in the local government areas and other parts of Anambra State because of their proximity to either the River Niger or Omambala River and environmental abuses. An indigene of Ifitogware in Ayamelum local government area, Chief Oliver Nweke said, though flood is a natural disaster that cannot be completely prevented, government at all levels have a major role to play in ensuring that the effect is reduced whenever it occurs.
12: When it comes, it overflows the farm, and everything about the efforts done by people in the farm are completely submerged, even houses. The companies will always make provision in the budget for palliative measures to farmers. Above all, regulations should think of the dredging of both River Niger and the tributaries.
11: Chief Weke, who is a farmer, while decrying what he described as government's reluctance at building dams to reduce the flow of water from rivers in the state and other areas, said that there was the need to provide financial loan and other assistance to farmers who are victims of flood incidents annually.
12: Some government should think of how to build a dam that will be more than that of Cameroon in capacity, so that when everybody release that of Cameroon, it will be collected here, because it will really be as dry season irrigation for farmers.
11: Another respondent, Comrade Nnamdi Esimai, identified poor drainage, illegal structures on waterways, weak flood protection measures, and poor waste disposal as part of the problems that increase the risk and impact of flooding in vulnerable communities. He noted that late preparation makes response to flood prediction and recovery more difficult, hence the need for the government to put more effort in planning ahead through more public awareness and sensitization. A farmer and flood victim in Akeleozezo, Obaru, Chief Omodi Ndupu, said dredging of River Niger, Omambala and other rivers was key to preventing heavy impact of flooding on both farmlands and households.
13: The only thing that will solve is the dredging of River Niger. That is the main thing. Because as of now, sand is on the top.
11: For Chief Dennis Osakwe from our Tane community, apart from dredging the rivers, there is need for government to caution sand miners along the Obaru axis to be cautious and avoid activities that will endanger those living within the riverine areas.
14: The people packing sand along that Akane road is very, very dangerous, because that is a very big thing against us.
11: Comrade Ugochukwu Okeke, chairman of Joint National Association of Persons with Disabilities, Jonapid in Anambra State, said his members are worst hit during flood incidents as there is no set out modality by the government to ensure their safety.
15: Most of them don't get much assistance from local and state government, across of the federal, because any plans being made that will help the life of person with disability without having that person with disabilities on the table, that plan will not meet the need of persons with disabilities.
11: The Commissioner for Environment, Mr. Clem Agwiyi, said that measures that include public education are being worked on.
16: What the Uganda waterfront, the fact that it is all built up shanties and what kind of slums and ghettos that are there, we open it up, we clean it, we drain those areas for the good of the people. So certain things must have to change.
11: The Commissioner for Physical Planning, Mr. Chijoke Ojukwu, declared that the government has concluded plans to ensure strict compliance to environmental and physical planning laws to save the situation. According to the NIMET 2026 climate prediction, a longer than normal rainy season is expected in some states, including Anambra, Enugu, Ebonyi, and Lagos. From Oka, Uche Ndeke, Radio Nigeria.
1: The Israeli Defense Forces, IDF, says it has launched an investigation after confirming it attacked a vehicle carrying Lebanese soldiers in southern Lebanon. The IDF said the vehicle was moving suspiciously toward forces and gunfire had been reported in the area. According to reports, the strike happened on a route close to the village of Far Tebnit, around 4 miles north of the Litani River, and close to the city of Nabatieh, where there has been intense fighting and displacement in recent months. Meanwhile, the Lebanese army described the act as aggressive and barbaric, which killed a brigadier general, a captain, and a private. Sports is next. El Kanemi Warriors, Nasarawa United, Sokoto United, Wiki Tourist, and others advanced to the quarterfinal of the President's Federation Cup. Ama Ignis serves us details and more.
17: Many thanks, Fugara. The round of 16 matches for the 2026 President Federation Cup were concluded today as Enyimba Rivers United, Bendel Insurance and Adamawa United are among the teams that crashed out. In the matchups and results, Sokoto United scaled through to the quarterfinal stage after defeating Adamawa United 2-0. They will now play El Kanemi Warriors, who beat Bendel Insurance after 3-3 and a penalty shootout on 8-7. Wiki Tourists of Bauchi won 3-1 again Kada Warriors of Kaduna and will play Flight FC of Boko, who defeated Bida Lions 1-0. Nasarawa United faces Plateau United. Nasarawa got the better of Rivers United in a 2-2 draw and eventual penalty shootout 5-3, while Plateau United defeated FC Basira of Nasarawa 2-1. Ikorodu City will confront FC Barau after having the edge in a penalty shootout, which they won 5-4 after regulation time ended 1-1 with Enyimba International. In match day one of the Nigeria Women's Premier Football League Super 6, decided at the Adokia Masemeka Stadium in Port Harcourt, River State, defending champions Bayelsa Queens shared the sports 1-1 in the opening with debutants Abia Angels. Edo Queens lost 0-1 to Nasarawa Maisons. Rivers Angels were 3-2 better than FC Robo. Mira Andriva claimed her maiden Grand Slam, and at 19 she becomes the youngest women's champion to be crowned since 18-year-old Monica Siles won the third straight Roland Garros title in 1992. Andriva defeated qualifier Marja Chawalinska, who was under intense pressure on serve, with Andriva having championship points before she sealed it with a backhand winner. That sports at 10 with Ama Ignis. And good night. Back to you, Fubara.
1: Many thanks, Ama. Commentaries on the Nigerian Children's Day celebration, written by Olufemi Fulani of Ibadan Zonal Station.
18: In Nigeria, discussions around Children's Day have been overshadowed by national security concerns, including tragic abduction of school children in different locations of the country. As Nigeria celebrates Children's Day with songs and parades, another painful question echoes across the nation. How do we celebrate the child while some remain missing, abducted, or afraid to return to the classroom? The coincidence of kidnapping of school children presents a painful contradiction in Nigeria's national life. While Children's Day is meant to celebrate the dreams, safety, education, and future of the children, recurring school abductions explore the harsh reality many Nigerian children face. Across the country, Children's Day events are usually filled with parades, speeches, cultural displays, and promises about protecting the Nigerian child. Yet, for families of abducted pupils, the day is often filled with fear, uncertainty and hopelessness. One of the global cases of school kidnapping was the Chibok girls, where hundreds of girls were taken by Boko Haram militants in Borno State. Similar cases later occurred in places such as Dapchi, Zamfara State, Niger, Kogi, to mention but few. Recently, there were reports about abducted school students in Oyo State. The incident involved coordinated attacks on schools in Ori Radical Government area of Oyo State, where dozens of pupils and teachers were abducted. Reports indicated that the victims included many young children, some between ages 2 and 16. Many key issues have arisen from the development. First, many analysts and community leaders fear that the kidnapping network is expanding geographically. What started as an enclave has now developed into a national phenomenon and has assumed a wide dimension. Secondly, the attack has revived concerns about the vulnerability of rural schools, especially those located near forests and isolated communities. Parents are unnecessarily worried about sending their children to school. They fear losing their children to the hoodlums, bandits, or perhaps paying huge money for their ransom. Observers warned that if decisive action is not taken, school kidnapping could become normalized in Nigeria, as people believe that it is a way of getting quick money. The incident has also reignited discussions about strengthening security architecture, intelligence gathering, and forest surveillance throughout the country. The establishment of community policing is long overdue, with the hope that it will go a long way in assisting the conventional police in curbing crime. It is time Nigerians put this house in order and end kidnapping in our schools. Stakeholders in the education sector should treat the matter as urgent. Government must be ready to provide safety to the people and assure them of a better tomorrow in the midst of uncertainty. Children should be made to see the nation as belonging to them and must not be made to suffer violence from any quarter. It is only in doing this that the country can be said to belong to the coming generation.
1: Last commentary on the Nigerian Children's Day celebration was written by Olufemi Funani and presented by Harriet Adams. To end our news tonight, a recap of our major stories. Nigeria has concluded the screening of its citizens in South Africa who registered for evacuation, with authorities expected to determine the final number of eligible returnees before arranging flights back home. NECO has recorded a higher female participation in common entrance examination. The wife of the president, Senator Oluremi Tinubu, has empowered more than 1,000 women betty traders in Karoma, Jiji, and the physically challenged colony in the Federal Capital Territory, FCT, as part of efforts to support small businesses and promote economic inclusion. We have also reported that the Israeli Defense Forces, IDF, say it has launched an investigation after confirming it attacked a vehicle carrying Lebanese soldiers in southern Lebanon. That's the news tonight, edited by Ihioma Ike and the production team. I'm Fubara Pepo. Good night.

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3: 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My name is Minira Sheho. Have a good night rest. Bye.